0: Drew Petrie. The team comes up against Hampton on May 23rd at Warrnambool's Reid Oval. That's the latest in your local news.
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2: Hello, I'm Rob McLennan. There are hopeful signs out of Washington, where US Secretary of State Marco Rubio says Operation Epic Fury has moved from an offensive to a defensive phase.
3: So if you hear stories about attacks and launching of firing back and forth, it's not back and forth. We are only responding if attacked first. This is a defensive operation.
2: All four of the major banks have passed on the latest RBA rise in interest rates. The 0.25% hike is the third in a row and brings the official cash rate to 4.35%. Matt Bowen is from ING and he's told Seven it'll set us back 2 years.
4: So certainly a lot of pain for mortgage holders across the country. Price pressures in the economy continue to be much stickier than they expected and likely to continue to well into 2027.
2: Disgraced Australian author Craig Silvey has been freed on bail to await sentencing after pleading guilty to child exploitation charges. The 43-year-old behind top-selling novels Jasper Jones and Runt admitted in court to possess and distributing child exploitation material. New data shows Aussie families are at breaking point when it comes to putting food on the table. According to Food Bank, 53% of people say they found it harder to afford groceries in April compared to 44% in March. And the Rolling Stones have announced a new album with a special appearance by the late Charlie Watts. One of the tracks will feature his drumming from one of his last recording sessions before he died in 2021.
1: Metrol, better service, better advice. Better building solutions.
2: The AFL Players Association says the league's review into the Elijah Hollands incident is a chance to better support player mental health. Carlton's been fined $75,000 after leaving the 24-year-old on the field in round six while he was suffering a mental health episode. The money will go to Headspace. Tributes are flowing today for former Eels prop Chris Phelan, who's died from pancreatic cancer at the age of 70. And Aussie Talia Gibson's won her opening match at the Italian Open overnight. That's the latest news and sport.
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10: Dry in Ballarat as we speak, but the wet stuff on the way. The Bureau saying a 100% chance of rain today, so they're pretty sure. The official weather word is cloudy, very high chance of showers, most likely during this afternoon and evening. Possible small hail later as well. Not that chilly though. 16 is our top. We'll take that when you compare it to Thursday, a top of 10 on the way to the overnight low. Showers forecast. On Friday, showers will ease and 13. Saturday, just a possible shower and 14. Currently at Lake Gardens, it's 11.
1: If it's happening in Ballarat, it's on 3BA's Ballarat Today with Brett Mack.
10: Yeah, remember, tomorrow's forecast top was 9, so 10. Yeah, we're on the march. We're on the improve. It's 6 after 10. It's a middle-of-the-week Wednesday. It's the 6th day of May, and it is Ballarat Today, live and local from our Lydiard Street North studios for the next couple of hours. Nice to have you along for the ride. Hope you're doing okay. Chock-a-block show today. It includes the Grampians boss of the Department of Transport, Michael Bailey. Haven't spoken to Michael for a while. Now, the City of Ballarat has recently been presented with not one, but two road safety petitions. But what happens next? Where does the department get involved? We'll get the answer to that question after 11 o'clock this morning. Our regional advocate, Stuart Benjamin, returns today. A bit on Stu's agenda, including train pain, fuel price impacts, and the wait rolls on for mobile roaming. We're going to meet Ballarat writer Annie Drum this morning. She's just launched her new book. It's aimed at early teens around the theme, how do I fit in? Remember having troubles with that? Probably still do. Anyway, we'll chat to Annie later on this hour. And from the Ballarat Wildlife Park, curator Julia Leonard in studio today, amongst other things, three things you probably didn't know about prickles. The echidna. What a name. Love it. Up next, though, looking forward to this chat, Ross the Boss Wilson. He's an Aussie rock icon. He's stepping out to play the Pele at Hepburn in around 10 days' time. We'll talk to him next.
1: It's what Ballarat is talking about. Ballarat Today with Brett Mack. What's on your mind? You can message us via Facebook / Radio 3BA.

0: 1971, the year, and still sounding grand. Huh? Daddy Cool, Eagle Rock, Ross the Boss, Wilson out front. Speak of the devil, look who joins me on the show this morning. Aussie rock icon. He's got a coffee in hand. He's ready to rumble. Good morning, Ross.
1: Rock, rock, rock. That's at the end there.
0: It does indeed. Do you get sick of hearing yourself on the radio? Because Australian radio just loves your music, Ross Wilson.
1: Well, I love that song. You know, that's, I'm just so happy that, you know, we had a good producer and he captured us. We hadn't started, like, touring nationally or anything, but we've been playing all around Melbourne, so we were kind of match fit. But we weren't tired, you know what I'm saying? And he got us at just the right time, and we managed to bottle that, you know?
0: Well, you bottled it and kept the lid on because it's still sounding great, as I mentioned, Ross. Hey, yeah, take us back even further. 1965, you're at school with your band, the Pink Finks, and you didn't let a school uniform hold you back. You got your career going.
1: Well, we were just a neighbourhood band in Bayside Melbourne, and you know, everyone was forming bands at the time. There was the Beatles, and then the Stones came along, and that's kind of what inspired us. And we were, and I was playing harmonica, you know, blues harmonica, and I got asked to join this band. So I went along there and became the singer, and we started playing a whole lot of stuff. We started playing at dances, you know, just in the neighborhood, and we said, oh, let's make a record. and it was like, you know, we don't want to shop around with the record companies. We'll just go and make one.
0: Right.
1: So we went into a little studio and cut a song called Louie Louie, which was pretty popular at the time. You know, a lot of people were covering that song. And we put it out on our own label. My brother was an art student. He designed the label. and we got the people who we recorded it with. They had a distribution network, and we put it out, and we made the charts.
0: Oh,
1: it was the first garage record out of Melbourne, you know, on their own label. It was awesome.
0: What a great story. Where'd the cash come from to make that happen?
1: Well, it didn't cost much. We already went in. We did two takes of the A side, and we said, "Nah, the first one's better. We'll just keep that." And we went. It wasn't like they do now, where you're overdubbing vocals, and we just did it live in the studio, like singing and playing at the same time. And that was that. One take, wonder. You know,
0: love it.
1: Do you still sound good? You know.
0: Do you kind of miss those raw days?
1: Yeah, I do in a way, because we're so naive, we didn't know any better, you know, but it worked out great.
0: Worked out great, all right. The formation of Daddy Cool after the Pink Finks, how did that get going?
1: Well, I had a band after Pink Finks, we didn't write our own material. And then we got to the end of year 12, which is the year I was in the band, you know, mainly. And one of the guys, my friend, the drummer, Richard Franklin, he said, oh, I'm leaving, I'm going over to the States to study film. And he became quite a well-known film director.
0: Right.
1: Anyway, so, and the other guys go, yeah, I'm going off to be an apprentice or whatever. And Hannaford, who was a bit younger than me, he still had to go to high school. Ross Hannaford, that is, who ended up in Daddy Cool.
0: Mm.
1: And so I went, oh, okay. So we gradually became a new band called The Party Machine that lasted until 1969. And then that's when we started to write lots and lots of music. But we only ever put out one single. But I've got all these tapes of our songs and everything, you know, like some of them are really good. And some of them resurfaced in other ways, in other bands I was in, some of the songs. But so then I got a call to go over and join a band that had gone to England called Procession. And they said, we're changing the lineup. We want to, do you want to come and sing for us? So I did that.
0: Mm.
1: And by the time, and that gave me a big perspective on kind of where I was at, you know, and what was going on. And I was still writing lots of songs. Came back to Australia after trekking around the world, and went, you know, like I got married at the time to Pat, and she was into music and everything as well. So I came back and I called up Hannaford and I said, you know, what are you doing? And went round to see him. And then I got a job at a book warehouse, and one of the guys working there was a drummer that I knew, Gary Young. And he said, I said, do you want to play some music? I've got to, you know, play a bit of stuff. Anyway, that gradually became Daddy Cool. He knew Wayne Duncan on the bass. They were a team, and me and Hannaford were a team. And when you stuck it together, we went, wow, this
0: is
1: great.
0: we go okay.
1: Yeah, we could all sing, and Hannah had the bass voice, and I was into sort of doo-wop music at the time and old R&B. But we wrote our own stuff too, like Come Back Again, Big Rock, you know, a bunch of other songs. But we only went for like 2 years or so, because it was a surprise to me that we got big, because I was going, oh, this is just a little side project I want to do. And in a way, that's how you ought to do it, you know. Just do it for the love, and then things will happen. You know? Don't sort of get too, you know, caught up in the machinery of it all.
0: Yeah. So
1: that's one thing I learned, you know, do it for the love.
0: Great, great message, Ross Wilson. How do you go with your songwriting process? Is it like a 3 o'clock in the morning, I've got inspiration type moment, or is it does a song come together over weeks? How does it work for you?
1: Well, sometimes it takes years.
0: Yeah. Wow.
1: I've got songs now I'm getting ready to record, you know, and I'm going, oh, that line there, that really annoys me, and I'll start working on fixing up a couple of lines, and then the next thing I'm picking up the guitar and changing chords and all of that sort of stuff, you know. But people think I'm a quiet guy. I'm, you know, I might go to, you know, party or something or dinner or whatever, and they go, gee, Ross is really quiet. But they don't realise that you're actually thinking about music and stuff. You know?
0: Always working.
1: Percolating through your mind, and you have to sometimes have to pull out my phone and go to the notes thing and write down a couple of words, you know.
0: Ross Wilson idea, don't let that one slip through. Hey, yeah. Another fun fact about your career, Ross, is your days producing the Skyhooks, legendary albums such as Living in the 70s and Ego is Not a Dirty Word. What was that experience like?
1: Well, it was awesome. It was one of the best experiences of my life. And what happened was after Daddy Cool broke up, we lasted 71, 72. Well, in 73, I formed a new band, a more contemporary kind of band, not retro-y like Daddy Cool was, called Mighty Kong. And we were okay, but I was still a bit shell-shocked from Daddy Cool. So, like, you know, we made one album. And one of the gigs we did was at Melbourne Uni, and we knew we were going to break up. We were saying, well, that's it, we're going to break up now, you know. We had a nice try, but forget it. And there was this band opening for us called Skyhooks, right? I'd never heard of them. And I was listening to the songs, and I'm going, those songs are awesome. You know, there wasn't a lot of they didn't have Living in the 70s yet, and they didn't have a few of the others, but some of the songs, and they had everything I liked.
0: Yeah.
1: We had Daddy Cool as well. We had like a humour, you know, taking the piss out of things, just having a good time, and the music was really good. I said, who wrote those songs? It was Greg McCain, the bass player. So we formed I said, you've got to come around and see me, you know. And we formed a relationship. I started demoing the band. The lineup changed. They had a different guitarist, and Red and Bongo joined, and then the singer they had, which I quite liked him actually, his name was Steve Hill, he decided he didn't want to be in it. But we'd made all these demos and we're shopping them around because I just got obsessed. I said, I've got to get his music out there. You know, it wasn't so much even for me. I wasn't, once again, it was the love of the music. I wasn't thinking, oh, this is going to make me $1 million or anything. And it was just like, we've got to get this out, you know.
0: And then
1: Sheryl joined when the other guy left. I went, yeah, Eureka. And suddenly all the offers were coming in. They were hot, you know.
0: Yeah.
1: And we ended up going with Mushroom. They said they'd let us do whatever we like. I said, you can't censor these guys. And, of course, I think 6 out of the 11 or 12 songs you couldn't play on the radio. So everybody went off and got the album because they wanted to hear those songs.
0: Yeah, but it's funny how it works, isn't it?
1: Yeah, they had a number one smash with Horror Movie. And the big thing is Daddy Cool had held the record for most sold Australian-produced albums, right? I know, we sold like 100,000 in a year or something. These guys took that to the next level. They sold like 250,000 in a year. Like, no one had ever done that before. So I had a pretty good track record after that.
0: Yeah, what a run, Ross Wilson. Extraordinary. Hey, Ross, I had Franz on the show a couple of weeks ago, the guy who has reopened the Hepburn Palais. That's where you're going to be playing with the Peaceniks on Saturday the 16th. Live music and finding spots to perform, especially for up-and-coming bands, do you reckon is it really tough in the trenches at the moment?
1: I think it is. I mean, there's new ways of doing things. Things are always evolving. You know, we've gone from records to streaming and all of that sort of stuff, but that always happens. I think there's too many rules and regulations about gigs. Some of them are health and safety, but they can be taken too far, you know. I remember we used to like, you know, just cram as many people as you wanted into a venue, you know, and it added to the excitement.
0: Yeah.
1: No one seemed to care, you know, about it. But now you can only, you're restricted to, you know, this many people per venue and all that. But I talked about the Palais at Hepburn. I've played there many, many times over the years. It's a wonderful place, and I hear that they've tipped a few bucks into it and refurbished it. So really looking forward to going to the new Palais. And there's going to be room to dance, folks, as well as speaking. So that's what I do. I play dance music, you know. But, yeah, I think my daughter's in a – my daughter Athena's in a really cool band called, wait for it, Gut Health. Gut Health.
0: Okay.
1: Look up Gut Health Band. Gut Health Band. You get a whole lot of wellness stuff.
0: Yeah, we don't want that.
1: Anyway, they're really, really good. They're about to make their second album, and they've done – they've toured Europe and all sorts of stuff. But, yeah, it's a whole different ball game when it comes to live music. I mean, of course, festivals are more important these days, you know, the multi-artist things, and we play quite a few of those as well. But we've discovered that out in the – in the regional areas, there are all those fantastic art centres and theatres, right? So I'm playing more of those than I used to.
0: Right.
1: Which is a bit strange because, like I said, I play dance music and you're not allowed to dance at those. But we found that because there's all these fantastic places in, you know, well, you go to Ballarat or Swan Hill or Wagga or anywhere, and they've got an art centre that government support money into. They've got great facilities. So we've been doing a lot of those, and that helps us get around the country and see everybody.
0: Yeah, well, thank God you're still touring, Ross Wilson, because we love you and the piece, Nicks. It's your 50 years of hits tour. You heard right, 50 years of hits. It's about 200 shows and growing. And pop it in the diary.
1: And a few songs that weren't hits as well.
0: Okay. Just to spice it up a little.
1: Yeah, a couple of new ones.
0: Tickets on sale now for the show at the Hepburn Palais, May 16, at hepburnpalais.com.au. Ross Wilson, it's been an absolute joy having you on the show. Thanks for your time.
1: Thank you. See you on the 16th.
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0: rocking the Aussie stuff this morning, huh? From Ross the Boss Wilson live on the show to the Masters Apprentices, because I love you. It's 28 to 11. This is 3BA's Ballarat Today. Here's a question for you. What happens when a young person feels truly alone and must decide who to trust when everything familiar disappears? Sounds like a dilemma. Well, Ballarat-based writer Annie Drum explores this question in her brand new novel, which was just released on Friday, and she joins me in studio this morning. Annie, good morning. Lovely to have you on Ballarat Today.
1: Hello, Brett. Thanks for having me.
0: How do you feel as an author on day one, launch day? Do you get the butterflies in the tummy?
1: I had a few butterflies, but because the book was done and dusted and accepted, I was just happy.
0: This is not your first rodeo, though, is it?
1: It's not.
0: No. Short stories launched about a decade ago at, if you don't mind, Clunes Booktown.
1: That's right. That was probably more nerve-wracking than writing the current one.
0: Because, of course, you have to, it's not only you and your book, but there's normally readings involved, et cetera, in front of a crowd.
1: Yes, in front of a big crowd, mostly my friends, but that's even harder again.
0: That's right. They can be the toughest of crowds, can't they?
1: Yes.
0: New book, Don't Forget to Remember Me. Now, this is aimed at early teens and based on your experience as a social worker, Annie. Tell us about this.
1: Yes, I've worked in the social work field for many years in child protection, family violence, homelessness, and I've done a number of stints in schools as a youth worker.
0: Okay.
1: So one of the themes that comes through in has come through in all the work I've done with young people in particular is, how do I fit in? Are people going to like me?
0: Mm.
1: How do I tell people about my really awkward family? I'm embarrassed, you know, who I live with. How do I tell people that my mum has a mental health issue? All the things that kids worry about. And they think that nobody else is having that experience.
0: Yeah, they're the lone ranger in this space.
1: In that whole space.
0: Mm.
1: And it's just, it's really, so you see the cool kids in the yard, they've all got their own issues too.
0: Yes.
1: But nobody knows that. So there's these little kids and bigger kids sort of walking around like islands, all with this big world in their head of, am I going to be okay? Am I going to have friends? And we all go through it.
0: Mm.
1: But not everybody talks about it. And so a lot of the work I did was just sort of getting kids to realise you're actually okay and you're going to be okay.
0: Mm. Isn't it funny in life how you get to, I'm not sure when that point is, but a point in time where the question, how do I fit in, doesn't really matter that much anymore. But as a young person, that's so different.
1: It's so different, Brett. And when you're young, it doesn't matter who everyone will tell you that. People, little kids, young kids, they find that really hard to believe.
0: Mm.
1: And so it's that struggle of not even how do I fit in with my peers or my family, my friends, if I have friends, how do I fit in with myself?
0: Mm. This is not a resource book. This is a novel, Annie, but are you hoping that young people will read this and come away from the experience better equipped to tackle life?
1: I'm hoping, Brett, that they'll come away from the experience and realise, oh, wow, I wasn't such a weirdo, or I'm not such a freak now, that everybody goes through this sort of existential angst about, am I going to be okay?
0: Mm-hmm.
1: And we're all going to be okay. It's about finding your tribe, finding the people who are going to make sure that, you know, you can believe in yourself. And it's that thing, I hope if people read it, they'll come away with a sense of hope.
0: Now, the lead character is a young lady called Starling Star Cooney. And her grandfather, Roy, disappears. This is when the questions start, I understand?
1: This is the sort of crux of the book. So Star lives with Roy because her mum has had really unsuitable relationships. So Roy takes on her care. And he's a gorgeous guy, but he's quite eccentric. And he has his own mental health issues that Star is sort of supposed to help manage by making sure he takes his medicine. And when she comes to him, she's only 10. So it's a big ask.
0: Mm.
1: So he stops taking the medicine and he just disappears. And she knows very well that the outcome of that is she'll be placed in the care system.
0: Mm.
1: And she's totally freaked out.
0: Yeah, so as you would be.
1: You would be. And so by then she's made a couple of friends and they do a road trip. And so they steal a car and they do a road trip to go and find her mum, to see if mum's got any answers. And I won't give away what happens. But the road trip is sort of about how these three misfits, is how they see themselves, how they bond and realise, in fact, we're not that weird after all. It's the world that's weird. You know, we're okay.
0: Lovely premise. I really like that. Andy Drum is my guest this morning, Ballarat author. Her new book, Don't Forget to Remember Me, just released on Friday. Andy, the process of bringing this novel together hasn't been a quick one. I believe the story writing got going back in 2018, or you had the idea back then?
1: Had the idea. I was sitting in a little demountable building, and I'd taken some students outside Ballarat to do equine therapy. And I was sitting there, and I just got the idea about a story about kids who find it hard to fit in. And the title came to me that day, sitting in the demountable watching these kids, you know, on the horses. Mm. And I thought, if that were the title of a book, what would happen to in that book? So the characters all were formed that day in a notebook, and I had almost the whole thing mapped out. Mm. But Brett, it took me a number of years to get my act together because I was working full time.
0: Yeah, it must be hard.
1: Yeah, I had other responsibilities. And also, to tell the honest truth, I was a little bit lazy about the process.
0: Yeah, because I was imagining as an author, you've got to be very disciplined. Right, today's writing time. But what happens if you're not feeling it that day? What happens?
1: Well, what I've come to learn is you do it when you're not feeling it.
0: Ah, okay.
1: I didn't know that then. What I've since learned is you get out there, like any job, I don't feel like doing it, but I've got to put in the hours.
0: Okay. You got more words inside you, more novels on the way?
1: I have another one on the way that's set in Darwin and slightly similar themes, but with a crime in it.
0: Ooh, okay. Darwin for any particular reason?
1: I spent some time living in Darwin.
0: Okay.
1: Very evocative place. The weather's like a whole other character
0: isn't it?
1: So that one's on the go.
0: Yeah, okay. You've also got, you exposed me to this word that I hadn't come across before, novella sitting there ready to release. Have I pronounced that correctly?
1: You have.
0: It's kind of like a little mini novel, but there's some challenges in getting it out into the marketplace.
1: There's challenges I found when you're a first-time author and you've written a novella. Publishers can be a bit wary about wanting to publish it. So my understanding is that to publish a book, it costs as much to publish something very small with not many words, the same cost as publishing something much larger.
0: Oh, of course it does, yeah. And I guess, you know, that's the world we live in. Finances come into play, unfortunately, don't they? But maybe, Annie, just one day we might see it out there, hey?
1: It's sitting there and I still love it, so we'll see if anyone would like to pick it up.
0: Speaking about picking up copies of Annie's books, you can do so with her signature inside the front cover. We've got a book signing coming up, and a big shout out to Collins on Lydiard. They really get behind local authors like you, Annie. When's this happening?
1: That's on Saturday, May the 16th, and it's between 11 and 1. And you're exactly right. Collins on Lydiard are like the readings of Melbourne in Ballarat, and they're really committed to getting good authors in and really supportive of local authors like myself who are sort of just starting out.
0: Yeah, good on you, Collins. I know I had Sarah Gray on the show when I first met her, a pharmacist and a nutritionist from Dalesford, really switched on young lady, had her book, was struggling to get it on shelves anywhere. After I chatted to her, she popped on down to Collins and they said, we'll sell it for you. So that's the sort of example, and you're another living example there, Annie.
1: They're fantastic people there that own the shop.
0: So that's Saturday, May 16, between 11 and 1, Collins on Lydiard. Don't forget to remember me. If you've got a teen in your place, I reckon it's a must-have. Annie Drum, thanks for your time on Ballarat Today.
1: Thank you very much.
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0: Triple J is 102.3 with Barnsley's Spin on Higher and Higher. It is 11 to 11 as we talk all things Ballarat Wildlife Park today. A bit going on out of the park at Fussell Street. We haven't caught up with the park's curator for a while. It's great to welcome to the mic Julia Leonard. Hello, hello Julia.
1: Hello, listeners. Hello, Brett.
0: Good to see you. Don't try too hard. You're going to get my job, okay? Just settle down a little. Hey, we've got some nice stuff to talk about today, Julia, but we've got to start with a topic that... it's tinged in sadness because we lost Graham, the Tassie Devil, just recently.
1: We did. Graham was really, he was really precious to us. We loved Graham. He was a real character. He'd often be out basking in the sun, like really flat, and he lived to about six.
0: Is that good?
1: Yeah,
0: bad?
1: It is.
0: Yeah.
1: Mind you, we did have a Tassie Devil that lived to nine,
0: Okay.
1: Grim Reaper. But, they live a short life, the Tasmanian Devil. Yeah, so that was a very hard loss.
0: It's funny, we look at your socials and they're full of so much joy.
1: Yeah.
0: Then when you have someone like Graham check out, what's the feeling life like amongst you and the staff?
1: Yeah, it's hard because, you know, especially for our keepers who work with them every day, and we've had a couple of losses the last couple of months, so we're all reeling a little bit, so hopefully this is over. We've had Esky, our beautiful dingo.
0: Oh, I met Esky.
1: Yeah.
0: Amazing creature.
1: We were really worried about Luna because that was his partner, but she's doing pretty well. And we've got amazing keepers who look after our animals and they spend a lot of time with them. Our head keeper of the carnivores, she actually stayed the night with Luna in a swag.
0: Really?
1: Yeah.
0: That's above and beyond.
1: Yeah, and then Harvey, our koala, who we rescued from the Otways, he also died.
0: Oh,
1: and,
0: goodness gracious.
1: Esky, I thought, could have lived a bit longer, but the other two, you know, a pretty good life, I suppose. Well, they've all had a good life, but a bit shortcut for Esky.
0: I think we better lighten the mood, Julia.
1: All right, let's lighten the mood.
0: Just quietly,
1: yes.
0: I'm tearing up over here. let's talk about Yoda, the koala. And oddly, a lot of your koalas have sort of Star Wars-ish names. Now, he was given a lightsaber for May the 4th day.
1: That's right.
0: Well, in the picture anyway.
1: Yeah, that's right, just in the picture. Yeah, we don't do silly things with them. But we do, if you can. We've got an amazing photographer, and Zach Britt, I'm sure he doesn't mind if I say this, he's a Star Wars nerd and a Scooby-Doo nerd. So half of our koalas are named after Scooby-Doo characters and Star Wars characters. We've got Jabba and Grogu and yes.
0: Yeah. And koalas on mass too. Last time I was at the park, the population just keeps booming.
1: Yeah, we seem to know what we're doing there. We've got a lot and we've got about 12 joeys in pouch at the moment. So
0: 12.
1: Hats off to our keepers. They're a brilliant team.
0: From koalas to echidnas, and the most beautifully named echidna you have has to be Prickles.
1: Yes, thanks to Greg Parker, he named Prickles.
0: Greg Parker, you know him?
1: Thought a lot about that one.
0: Long and hard. Now, of course, there's encounters with Prickles.
1: Oh.
0: Is that, if you'll excuse the pun, a prickly situation?
1: Oh, very funny, yeah.
0: Thank you, I'm here all week.
1: I tell you what, that's a unique encounter, and Prickles is he's an amazing little character. He'll come waddling up to you, and you can hold our guest can hold a bowl of food for him. And it's really great because you can see him up close sticking out his little sticky tongue, having his food.
0: So cute.
1: So it's a very unique encounter.
0: Now, Julia, you often come armed with some fun facts we don't know about the Ballarat Wildlife Park family.
1: Yep.
0: Tell us a couple about Prickles. What might we not know about the echidna?
1: Well, because you can get really close, you'll be able to see when he sticks out his tongue just how long it is, and it can be 17 centimetres long. So it's a very long tongue for an animal.
0: 17 centimetres?
1: Yeah.
0: That's almost longer than the animal itself, isn't it?
1: Oh, it's incredible, isn't it? And it just goes rapidly out, sucking up all the little ants and termites and stuff. And they have electrical sensors in their snout, and they can pick up on the electrical sensors of worms and insects and things like that. So they do pretty well, echidnas.
0: Look out, insects. Prickles is coming for you and you do not stand a chance.
1: No, that's right. And if you have a look at his back legs, you'll see they face backwards. So when they get a bit of a fright, they can just dig themselves right down.
0: Gee, that's clever, isn't it?
1: They are clever.
0: Yeah.
1: They're a beautiful animal.
0: Yeah, Mother Nature at her best.
1: Yes.
0: Let's move on and talk about Kombi, the PNG tree kangaroo. Julia, I know this magnificent animal, one of your favourites, if you can have favourites at the park.
1: He's stunning, isn't he?
0: Yeah, really special.
1: Love him and have him as your favourite. Beautiful eyelashes too, you'd kill for them. He doesn't need to go to the salon.
0: Good on you, Combi. Now, we spoke last year to your keepers about Combi getting a girlfriend.
1: Oh, yeah. Ooh la la.
0: Ooh la la, indeed. Have you got an update for us in that space?
1: Kiwi from Paris. That was our first international import.
0: Mm-hmm.
1: The update is that, you know, he's given it a good go, but nothing's happened yet.
0: Is that the medical way of summing things up?
1: Yeah, that's right.
0: Giving it a good go.
1: You might need to wine and dine her a bit more.
0: Okay.
1: But no, there's some really positive signs.
0: Okay, and, so positive signs, but
1: positive signs.
0: No babies on the way at this stage.
1: No babies yet. And much like any marsupial, there'll be a mating and then you've got to count down a few days. And it's a tiny, teeny thing when it's born, so you have to be patient and look out for all those signs of pouch movement. And we're really hoping, because this is a globally managed species. There's less than about 53 in legal institutions worldwide. And we've got two.
0: Two here in Ballarat. That is remarkable. So we're doing our bit for conservation and raising funds for that conservation important, Julia. And in fact, you've got some special framed photos that you as a visitor to the park can be in with Combi.
1: Yeah, that's right. If you come in and have an encounter with Combi, there's limited sessions, of course, because even though he likes to eat his avocado during his encounter, he also likes to sleep. But that money will go towards a really important conservation group in PNG called the Tinkili Conservation Alliance, and the couple who run that have been running it for years, and the money will go towards the villages. So they're in there actually doing the conservation, so we know it goes towards a good cause. I've met both Jim and Jean. They work with the locals, so you know, it's all some of these third world countries, you know, they rely on these animals for their food, for their, you know, their
0: it's part
1: cultural,
0: of the ecosystem, isn't it?
1: Is.
0: Yeah, part of their
1: but
0: culture.
1: They now value these tree kangaroos, and there's been a hunting ban that they've agreed to, all the villagers, and they don't kill them. They actually endear them.
0: Isn't that good news?
1: Yeah, and Jim and Jean have set up other farming, you know, farms for them so they can farm rabbits and fish, and they work with the locals who really are proud of the tree kangaroos. So the numbers have grown.
0: World Tree Kangaroo Day coming up on May 21. Julia, we're just about shot for time, but your famous Junior Keeper program is coming back for winter.
1: Yes.
0: This is for the tough kids out there,
1: isn't
0: it?
1: If you want to be a zookeeper, kids, you've got to do it in rain, hail.
0: Of course you do.
1: All of that. Yeah. Searing heat.
0: BYO rake, or you supply a rake for the
1: poop? We'll supply them a rake,
0: okay.
1: And they get a keeper's shirt, and it's a great day. They can feed the animals, they can help cut up the food and make enrichment for the animals, which is great.
0: Lovely. Okay.
1: Yeah.
0: You tell me, though, that program 50% subscribed already, so
1: already.
0: Don't
1: it's
0: muck
1: very
0: around.
1: Very popular, yeah, so get online or give the park a call. I think probably get online, but
0: yeah. Yeah. Anyway, reach out to the Ballarat Wildlife Park and get involved in the Junior Keeper program and find out how Combi is going with his wining and dining of that lovely lady. Julia Leonard, we're done for time. Thanks
1: Good
0: for yours.
1: You. Thank you.
0: See ya.
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9: G'day, it's Tom Parry with your local news first. Two teenagers have been arrested in Ballarat East following the theft of a car and a dirt bike. Police pounced on Monday afternoon, seizing the allegedly stolen property. A 17-year-old girl was released on bail following her arrest, while an 18-year-old female will be summoned to face court at a later date. A choral performance of the iconic Midnight Oil hit Beds Are Burning is being filmed in Ballarat tomorrow night, bringing together the Ballarat Interfaith Network, Big Sing for Peace and individual vocalists of all abilities. It's hoped that the footage will be utilised as part of a campaign for national

0: Reconciliation Week, which takes place later this month. And in sport, members of Gisborne Football Netball Club have again voted to leave the Bendigo League and join Ballarat's competition instead. 90% were in favour of the move at a special general meeting held late last week. That's the latest in your local news.
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2: Hi there, I'm Rob McLennan. The Prime Minister is preparing to take the wraps off his latest fuel security package aimed at bolstering supplies of petrol, jet fuel and diesel. He's also expected to provide more detail on how the government's covering the cost of the temporary reduction in petrol taxes. The US has confirmed the offensive stage of the war with Iran is over, and it's now focusing on Project Freedom to reopen the Strait of Hormuz. Secretary of State Marco Rubio says the US would prefer the path of peace while warning Iran is risking generational destruction to its own economy.
3: Imposed on themselves by the actions that they're taking, they should check themselves before they wreck themselves.
2: A best-selling Australian author whose book Runt was turned into a feature film is awaiting sentencing after pleading guilty to charges related to child exploitation. 43-year-old father of three, Craig Sylvie from Perth, has been granted bail on a $100,000 surety and will have to report to police three times a week. The opposition's blaming the government for the third interest rate hike in a row. The RBA is putting it down to high inflation and warns it will stay high for a while. Shadow Treasurer Tim Wilson says inflation was a problem before the war in the Middle East. And Aussie actress Rose Byrne's been nominated for a Tony Award. She's up for Best Leading Actress in a Play for her role in Fallen Angels. The ceremony will take place on June 7.
1: Thanks to X-Golf Ballarat, the ultimate indoor golf and entertainment experience.
2: Melbourne Storm welcomes back halfback Jerome Hughes for this weekend's round 10 clash with the injury-ravaged Tigers. Storm's lost 7 in a row. All 18 AFL clubs will need to appoint psychologists after Carlton was fined $75,000 for its handling of Elijah Hollands. Blues chief exec Graham Wright says Hollands' health is their number one priority.
4: We accept the outcome in the interest of all parties moving forward, while continuing to ensure the health and well-being of our people remains a priority.
2: That's the latest news in sport.
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5: 3BA weather.
7: Still fine in Ballarat as we speak. It ain't gonna last though. The Bureau saying cloudy, very high chance of showers. Most likely during this afternoon and into tonight. Possible small hail later tonight as well. Yeah, 16 is our max. Chilly tomorrow, down to 2, up to just 10. Showers forecast. Friday, showers will ease. And 13, Saturday, just a possible shower lingering. And 14. Currently at Dean, it's 12.
1: If it's happening in Ballarat, it's on 3BA's Ballarat Today with Brent Mack.
7: Yeah, those warm couple of weeks we had seem a distant memory all of a sudden, don't they? 6 after 11, it is hour 2 of this Wednesday edition of the show. And on it, our regional advocate Stuart Benjamin returns a bit on his agenda today, including train pain, more of it, fuel price impacts, and the wait rolls on for mobile roaming. We'll have a chat to Stuart at around a quarter to 12 this morning. Lee Squire in studio, the owner of Fernwood Ballarat, inviting you to get involved in the Mother's Day Classic. It's happening this Sunday at Vic Park. Up next, though, what does the state budget mean for our roads here in Ballarat and beyond? We'll ask that question of the Grampians boss of the Department of Transport, Michael Bailey, next.
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0: shamelessly more Ballarat. It's got to be Ballarat today. You're at 3BA. Sure is. Blondie's Heart of Glass, the 70s classic. It is 11 after 11. We're here thanks to Ryan's IGA and Open and Close Solutions as we get on the roads again this morning and check in with the Grampians boss of the Department of Transport and Planning. Haven't spoken to Mr. Michael Bailey for quite a while. Michael, good morning. Lovely to have you back on the show.
1: Good morning, Brett. Thank you. It's a pleasure to be here.
0: Mike, I want to talk to you about those two petitions, road safety petitions, recently presented to Council. But, of course, we need to start with the state budget. It was handed down yesterday. What do we know? What does it mean for road builds and fixes in our region?
1: Yeah, so it was a pretty good budget for us. So across the state, we've got $1 billion for road maintenance. So that's 1B, not 1M, that we have previously spoken about. And that will be spread out across the state in a program that's delivered in a similar vein to what we've done over the last few years. And we've seen some pretty good success around Ballarat in getting resurfacing done. I think last time we spoke, we were doing Remembrance Drive out towards Lake Byron Beat, and that's come up really well. More of that will unfold now once we build the program around that spend, and it will start to deliver some really positive outcomes. So a great outcome for us from the road maintenance perspective in terms of capital infrastructure. We've had a couple of wins there. One I'm particularly proud of is the Buninyong Community Road Safety Committee priority project upgrade. So we'll see some crossing points put in there. So if you recall, 2022 committee led by a local Mr. Gibby members raised some concerns around the main intersection in Buninyong. We worked with them to develop some road safety projects, and they now have funding to implement the final step of that.
0: How much for the Buninyong project in particular, do you know?
1: We're still working through what the actual project will look like.
0: Okay.
1: So once we finalise the design, the funding gets allocated to it. So we've got to do a little bit more work on the design to make sure we're achieving exactly what they want us to. But a great project in terms of renewing accessibility around the village of Buninyong. Even though the Midland Highway goes straight through it, there is opportunities and there's eateries and kind of a pedestrian precinct there that we are working with them on, and it's led by the community, which I think is really beneficial to everyone.
0: Michael, you mentioned $1 billion, which clearly is an eye-watering amount of money. However, regional cities Victoria have come out and said, well, that's kind of like putting a Band-Aid on a bullet hole. We actually need to double that. We need $2 billion to get the job done properly. How do you respond to that?
1: Yeah, it's an interesting one because the Secretary and I met with regional cities Victoria around about 6 weeks ago, and they didn't mention it to us. So I'm not sure what data they're using to get that figure, and as we've previously discussed, we use a lot of data, and we typically know what's happening on the network before someone contacts us to tell us what's happening on the network. So I'll follow up with them and have a conversation around where that figure's come from, what data they're using, and what modelling they're using as to what investment's required, because it is obviously different to us, but we'll have that conversation.
0: Okay. So that amount of money, you think you can do what you need to do to bring our roads back to where they need to be?
1: Yeah, so it's the biggest we've ever had in terms of direct road maintenance allocation. So it's a good outcome for us. We'll continue to work on our modelling, make sure that we're investing where we need to invest. And as I said, there's always opportunity to work with our contractors to maximise their outputs there, and that's what we will continue to do.
0: Michael, can we move on this morning and talk about the petitions I mentioned at the top? Petition 1 presented to the City of Ballarat a couple of months ago was 38 signatures from Mount Helen residents wanting a fix on Geelong Road between Moss and Shine Avenue. Then at the last meeting, a petition, with 400 signatures from Redan residents to install and operate a pedestrian-operated signal crossing at La Trobe and Adair Streets was presented. So my understanding is they presented it to council. Now council can lobby or advocate for those works from you at the Department of Transport and Planning. Is that now how it works? And are those two fixes on your agenda?
1: Yeah, so they definitely presented them to council, and Evan was very quick at getting hold of me and saying, can we have a chat about these? So the petition certainly worked. And so we'll split them up. So obviously the first one in terms of Mount Helen, we're looking at that in line with our speed zoning policy and guidelines. We'll have a conversation with council and our road safety partners to see what we can do and what that might look like. So we don't just go and implement a speed change or change the road network without having a full conversation assessment on it. That's underway currently, so the petition has driven action, and we'll continue to work with council until we find a resolution, then we'll report back to them so that they can close it off from the petition side of things. In terms of La Trobe Street, we're looking at it from what's required. There is obviously a crossing at the roundabout, La Trobe and Pleasant Street, which provides safe pedestrian access, and that goes kind of from the supermarket car park to the northern side of La Trobe Street. This request is additional to that. We've got to have a look at what the feasibility is to install an additional ped crossing in that precinct. There's driveways, there's car parking, there's all sorts of issues there. So it takes a bit more to look at it and assess it than simply just going out there and putting a pedestrian crossing, because what does it do to the flow of the network and how much is that going to impact everyone?
0: Yeah, okay. So putting in an additional pedestrian crossing, if that impacts traffic flow adversely, it might not be the safest thing to do.
1: No, correct. So what we've got to do is take a step back, define what's needed and what's the solution, and then work through what the impacts are of that. And there may be three or four different solutions, so we do an assessment based on what's the best solution.
0: Michael Bailey is my guest this morning, the Grampians boss of the Department of Transport and Planning. Michael, can we talk about Ballarat's Carnham Roads, an upgrade, we hope is in the works. Planning is underway on it now, potentially more lanes, traffic lights for pedestrians, upgrading intersections, etc. Can you give us an update on this vital project for Ballarat's West?
1: Yeah, absolutely. And it's similar to the conversation we just had around Redan. So there's multiple solutions we can implement there through that precinct. We've got to take the time to work through what the best one is and when that's required. So it could be pedestrian crossings, it could be signalised intersections, it could be a duplication. There's a number of facets we need to consider, and that's all happening now. So you'll recall we received funding to do that work. It's happening now. We'll work to finalise that and then seek the appropriate funding for it.
0: Yeah, so the fly in the ointment is even when you finish the planning, we don't have the money to do the works at this point in time, right?
1: No, correct. So we can't really ask for the money until we know what we're going to do, because the variations are so big in terms of cost. So once we finalise exactly what we're going to do, we then put in a budget bid and ask for the funding.
0: Okay. And a rough timeline on when that planning might be complete?
1: Look, I'm not sure. Well, there is a lot of work still to go. There's obviously, with the housing dynamic out there, there's a lot of infrastructure that's under the ground. So we've got to do a fair bit of work around what that looks like and try and make sure we are fully aware of what the costs are before we finalise that.
0: Michael, just one more topic, if you may, before we let you go this morning, and that's the Western Freeway and the realignment that's planned for Pikes Creek. A few months ago, when you and I last spoke, you had hoped that the project would get underway in 2026. Can you give the community an update this morning?
1: Yeah, so people who have been driving through there may have seen different testing trucks and that type of thing out on the site. There's been various times of traffic management through there, so they've had to slow down. We are getting very close to a start point. So I know all the geotech testing's happened. They've done some pavement strength testing. All those things have already occurred in the lead up to the full commencement of the project, and that's not far away. I think at this stage we're planning in the next month or so.
0: Michael Bailey, thank you for your time and updating us on all things roads on Ballarat Today. We'll talk again soon.
1: Excellent. Thanks, Brett.
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0: 3BA is 102.3. Prince, When Doves Cry, 28 past 11. Bit of a strap on the Dunlop Volleys, I reckon. It's just about that time. Time to talk Mother's Day Classic. It hits Ballarat's Victoria Park this Sunday, and it's not too late to get involved. And you don't even have to run or walk. We'll tell you how next.
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0: It's 28 to 12. Lee Squire from Fernwood in Ballarat got a little bit of a surprise just a moment ago. And I said, Lee, we're about to go live to air. Good morning to you, Lee.
12: Good morning.
0: good to see you.
12: You too, Brett.
0: You thought we were going to pre-record this, right?
12: I did.
0: No way.
12: Let's go.
0: Yeah, we live on the edge at Ballarat today.
12: Absolutely.
0: Hey, great to see you here. Fernwood and your proud history in Ballarat. How many years now?
12: Gosh, I can't tell you how many years. Around 2009 we started. it. So what's that?
0: Yeah, it's a lot. I'm not doing the maths for you.
12: I have to do the maths. It's been a long time.
0: Creswick Road, what you've developed there, from what I hear, well done to you and
12: Thank
0: the team.
12: You.
0: Extraordinary facility. One of the best in Australia.
12: Yes, it is. It's a high-performing club, and, you know, it's a real gem in the Crown of Fernwood, and state-of-the-art, purpose-built, which I think is really important for women.
0: It is indeed.
12: Safe and secure, women only.
0: Lee, you love your community too.
12: Yes.
0: That's why you are the organisers of the Mother's Day Classic. That must be tough. Let's unpack this. You're running a business, which is hard enough over here, but off the side of your desk, you're organising fun runs, if you like.
12: Yes, indeed. And we've been doing that since 2020. Back when the lockdowns began and all of that. So over the last 6 years, we've exponentially grown the event from 100. We're expecting 800 to 1,000 this year.
0: That's a nice bit of growth, isn't it?
12: Yeah.
0: And now running or walking to support breast and ovarian cancer research. So it's not just about keeping active. That's important. We know that. But the cash for this research, vital.
12: Indeed.
0: Volunteers, though, Lee. Now, the event just doesn't happen by magic. It takes a lot of woman power to get it up, although blokes can help volunteer as well.
12: And my amazing husband always helping too.
0: Good on you, Mr. Squire.
12: We just need people to come and help us set up. There's nothing anyone can't do. It's like STEMs have been incredible. They'll give us flowers for all the participants. So we've got buckets of flowers to move. Wilson's have generously again donated fruit for everybody. So we're moving all the fruit, getting it all in line, putting up marquees. Nothing, and it's great fun. We kind of look up at 8 a.m., get there at 6, and next thing all the people are converging on Vic Park.
0: Time
12: and we
0: to
12: go,
0: get busy.
12: Game on, let's go.
0: Game on indeed. And you need about five more bodies in the volunteer
12: space.
0: Five more
12: bodies would be great.
0: Come on, if you've got some time on Sunday morning on Mother's Day, please help out. There's lots of different roles, and you receive a Mother's Day Classic volunteer bag, and you receive a $100 Fernwood Ballarat voucher.
12: Yes, I'll do anything.
0: That's
12: for some volunteers.
0: Now, the events themselves, Lee, you've got a bit of a choice of what you might walk or run.
12: Sure. We have the 10-kilometre run at 9 and then the 5-kilometre run about 10 minutes after that, and then the walkers go, the 5K walkers, to a beautiful 5K track in Vic Park with all those gorgeous autumn leaves. And
0: it's a nice time of year up there. Yeah, which is good. And you can go, obviously, as hard or take it as easy as you want.
12: It's a fun run, so it's not timed, and we have prizes. Generous businesses in Ballarat have donated prizes for the, you know, place getters, and just a great day. We've got food trucks, coffee.
0: So you've got a bit of an event village coming together up there.
12: And face painting for the kids. So Katie is always has a line lined up with Mother's Day Classic face painting. So bring the family, bring the kids. It's a great day out.
0: The event doesn't happen without your sponsors, though, Lee. Obviously, Fern would get behind it big time, but you've got some other shout-outs you'd like to roll through?
12: To Jason from Ballarat Scrap Metal and Recycling as our gold sponsor, and the Ray White. Well, Jess and the team there at Ray White have been very generous in our sponsoring our bronze package.
0: Now, you can register for the events today via the Fernwood website or the Mother's Day Classic website.
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0: Okay.
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0: And if you don't get around to it beforehand and you wake up on Sunday morning, you think, I'm ready to bash out 10Ks, can you just turn up?
12: You can turn up, and we'll be there from 8 a.m. Registrations will open, and we'll be there. My amazing club manager will be there, Jackie, at the Rego area, the Fernwood Hot Pink Tent, which you won't miss. And it's just near the we've set up our village just near the playground and the toilet block there in Sturt Street in Vic Park.
0: mothersdayclassic.com.au/events. Register for the Ballarat event this Sunday up at beautiful Vic Park. Lee Squire, we'll let you get back to Fernwood. Thanks for your time on the show.
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0: The story of Mr. Jones and me, Counting Crows at 3BA's Ballarat today. It's a quarter to midday already, really, as we bring this thing home and check in with Ballarat Today's regional advocate. Always good to welcome to the program Mr. Stuart Benjamin. Good morning, Stuart.
1: Good morning, Brett. Where has the morning gone?
0: It has rocketed on by. I was just thinking over the last 2 hours, the state has paid back over $2 million in interest on our debts. What did you think about the numbers?
1: We haven't paid back anything, Brett. We've paid interest on the debt that we've got. We're not paying back anything. That's part of the problem, unfortunately.
0: Well, yeah, the numbers that were bandied about yesterday were something else. Before we talk about the debt, an overall comment on the state budget. Joe McCracken came out and said Ballarat has been forgotten. Your view?
1: Look, well, there was nothing much for Ballarat, but to be fair, I don't think anybody was really expecting very much. The reality is that there's not a lot of money to go around for projects. I guess coming into an election year, I wouldn't be surprised if there's some money squirreled away, so we'll get some announcements maybe closer to November. But certainly if you look at the grab bag that Ballarat had put out of projects that were supposedly the priority, none of those were funded in the budget.
0: Yeah, that's the Ballarat Now and Into the Future projects list. Stuart, you've been critical of city leaders on the show before, saying they've got this information just out way too late. Do you think that's part of the problem?
1: Look, I think that is part of the problem, but the reality is many of the budget decisions were made in September, October last year. So if you don't have your project list and if you're not pushing those projects at that point, you've really missed the window. The timing is still good for those projects coming into an election. It's a different process to get projects elevated and get them approved in that cycle. You've got to ask yourself, Brett, are they the transformational projects that Ballarat needs? And that's the really tough question. Most of them, in reality, are projects that council has to do as part of their normal operational procedure. And, you know, if we can get somebody else to fund them rather than ratepayers, then that's a great idea. I'll support that. But, what are the transformational projects? And as a city, unfortunately, we're just not having those conversations about what Ballarat looks like in 30 years and what are the projects we need to do now that drag us into that beautiful future.
0: Can I get your comment on the state's debts, Peter? Stuart, the government is saying, nothing to see here. There's a surplus. The surplus is going to get bigger. We know what the state opposition think about it. Your view?
1: They're big numbers, and I think if you say them quickly, they don't sound like they're that bigger numbers. But the increase that's happening over the forward estimates is kind of frightening. The argument the government makes, and it's a fair argument, is that if the state grows faster than the debt grows, then effectively you've had a net decrease. And that's their argument. How do you kickstart business and how do you kickstart the economy to get it to grow faster than the debt is growing? Great concept, basic economic theory, but I don't think there's anybody at the moment who thinks the state is growing fast enough, and it's certainly not going to grow faster than the debt is growing. So it's a really wicked problem that the government's got to try and manage.
0: And just in case one budget isn't enough for you, we've got another one, the federal one, coming up next week. You excited?
1: Actually, I am excited. I enjoy a good federal budget, and I would, there was a long time in my life that I think I did 12 budget nights in Canberra in a row. So I'm probably not missing that. I certainly think Mr. Chalmers would have preferred not to have had the interest rate rise that we got yesterday as he steps up to the podium.
0: Yeah, third interest rate rise in a row. What are you thinking about the mortgage pain for Ballarat families?
1: The frightening thing for me wasn't so much the announcement, it was the press conference afterwards with the Reserve Bank Governor, where basically she almost admitted that the three cuts that we had last year, which we've now had completely reversed, probably should not have occurred. This current increase, Brett, hasn't even taken into account the things that we're seeing worldwide and the global oil crisis. That hasn't even come into play yet from the trailing numbers, and that is definitely something that is of great concern. We will definitely have two more interest rate rises this year, and possibly three, possibly even four. It's it's really out of control.
0: Clearly, I'm no economist, Stuart, but it just seems like such a blunt instrument and almost the only one they've got at their disposal.
1: Well, Brett, I am, and yes, it is a blunt instrument.
0: Yeah.
1: It is literally the only lever they've got. Unfortunately, the Reserve Bank doesn't control government spending. It doesn't control international factors. The only thing it can do is effectively punish households and punish businesses by using the interest rate lever to do that. They do have some other levers. They can print more money. And Australia's been printing more money in the last 12 months than we have previously, just to do a bit of quantitative easing. But there's only so much that you can do of that before it starts to completely distort the economy. And what the governor said yesterday is literally ringing in my ears. While you've got just that much money still being put into the economy from business and also from the government, there's no wonder that inflation is still out of control.
0: We've got some Ballarat crooks printing their own 50-buck notes at the moment, so maybe they're trying to help in their own weird way, Stuart.
1: Right, I haven't come across that, but I'll be a little bit more careful.
0: Yes, but be aware, it's a real thing, counterfeit notes circulating in our community. Stuart Benjamin is my guest this morning, regional advocate on Ballarat Today. Stuart, I think we've all got a train pain story. What's yours?
1: Well, I don't think I'll be using the train anytime soon, Brett. As you know, I travel to Melbourne quite a lot and have really enjoyed using the train over the last decade. But have just the last four or five experiences have just been so negative that unfortunately I've gone back to driving. And when you're getting on at Wenderee Station and there are people who have travelled from Ballarat Station back to Wenderee before they start their journey just so they can get a seat,
0: yeah.
1: And then it's standing room only from Ballarat onwards. I've had some reports this morning of train sets being cut in half and only three carriages going on peak services this morning, so that would have been totally hideous. I don't have an answer. I used to make the argument I didn't care how busy it was as long as I could sit there and I could work and have a mobile phone connection, but I had literally no mobile connectivity for the entire journey. It doesn't function at all these days, so I've gone back to driving.
0: Yeah, pushing people back onto the Western Freeway just doesn't make any sense, even with it being free.
1: Yeah, I don't think I'd use the service if I was getting paid.
0: Well, that's a damning statement from Stuart Benjamin. Stuart, always appreciate your wise words on Ballarat Today. Thanks for your time.
1: Thanks, Brad.
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1: G'day, it's Tom Parry with your local news first. No big surprises have appeared in this year's state budget, which was handed down yesterday by Treasurer Jacqueline Symes. Many of the funding pledges for Ballarat were already announced in the lead-up, including road safety upgrades in Delacombe and Buninyong and the purchase of more metro trains from the city's Alstom facility. American singer Post Malone is set to be the headliner at Ballarat's newest music festival. He and other country music stars will appear alongside homegrown talent like our own Lewis Love. The fest, called Strumming Bird, comes to Victoria Park on October 10th. And in sport, Ballarat's under-23 Interleague squad is training at Eastern Oval tonight ahead of their clash on May 23rd. Former North Melbourne and West Coast player Drew Petrie will coach the team this year after returning from a 9-year stint in WA. That's the latest in your local news.
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2: Hey there, I'm Jackie Lim. The federal government has confirmed the so-called ISIS brides are set to return home to Australia. The group of four women and nine children have been given the green light to leave Syria and will touch down in the country tomorrow. Home Affairs Minister Tony Burke says the government is not assisting and will not assist the individuals.
3: They made an appalling decision. If any of these individuals find their way back to Australia, if they have committed crimes, they can expect to face the full force of the law without exception.
2: National Cabinet met this morning with the PM announcing the ongoing fuel crisis will be addressed in next week's federal budget. Anthony Albanese saying the move will see an expansion of our fuel reserves to make sure we have at least 50 days' supply.
4: An Australian fuel security and resilience package. This is aimed at making sure that Australians can have more confidence in protecting our energy sovereignty, not just during this crisis, but going forward as well.
2: New data shows Aussie families

0: are at breaking point when it comes to putting food on the table. According to Food Bank, 53% of people say they found it harder to afford groceries in April compared to 44% in March. And Aussie actor Jacob Elordi has been forced to pull out of a high-profile hosting gig after injuring himself. He was said to join the official jury for the Cannes Film Festival next week, but he's broken his foot and can no longer make it. Organisers now scrambling to fill his spot alongside other famous faces such as Demi Moore and Stellan Skarsgård.
1: 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Better service, better advice, better building solutions.
0: In sport, there are calls for the AFL to offer discounted tickets to venues outside of Melbourne after it cut the price of GA passes for matches at Marvel and the MCG. But Fans Association President Ron Isco wants to know why fans in other cities don't get the same.
2: The question from other fans, because footy is AFL, not VFL, will be, hey, what about us?
0: And seems like Aussie golfer Cam Smith might have his pick of the tours as LIV Golf players scramble to find pathways back to other events. It comes after Saudi Arabia's public investment fund pulled their funding. That's the latest in news and sport.
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7: 3BA weather.
8: We've got showers increasing today with a top of 15, getting down to 2 tonight. We're heading for 9 tomorrow with showers. Showers easing on Friday and heading for 12 and 14 the top for Saturday with a shower or two.
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8: Yes, we've got Split Ends on the way. We've got Roy Orbison and we've also got the Eurythmics. But let's kick it off with Club Nouveau with a song from 1987.

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0: Ballarat Zone 3BA 102.3. 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Roy Orbison, big hit for Roy back when this movie came out.
1: Seize the day. Gather ye rosebuds while ye may. Why does the writer use these lines?
2: Because he's in a hurry.
1: No.
2: Ding.
1: Thanks for playing anyway. Because we are food for worms, lads. Because believe it or not, each and every one of us in this room is one day going to stop breathing, turn cold, and die.
0: Yes, it was Dead Poets Society from 1989, of course, starring Robin Williams. We'll continue the 80s lunch hour next with the Eurythmics. Rock it.

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0: 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The Divinals there with Pleasure and Pain. We had Eric Carmen and the Eurythmics and Who's That Girl? And, of course, Annie Lennox, big fan of Prince. She tells us about the first time she actually did meet Prince.
1: Prince came to see Eurythmics and we were performing in a tiny club somewhere in New York, you know, like a little basement club. And he heard that we were performing and he shows up to come and see us. And not only that, he waits backstage and it's a tiny dressing room, like a cupboard, and he waits to see us. And in the end, I think Dave had gone for a drink. It's just me and him in a tiny little room. And he was incredibly shy, that he actually didn't really, almost didn't say a word. And when he did say something, he whispered it and kind of looked away. He couldn't make eye contact. And it was slightly awkward. And I was trying to, when people are shy in front of me, I feel so uncomfortable and I want to make them feel good. And I was so in awe of him because for me, he was extraordinary.
2: I had a great hour with him. He was funny.
1: And he's funny.
2: Oh, yes.
1: And that's the thing. That's what people said, that actually when he was relaxed, he was hilarious and very outgoing. And I wish I could have had a chance to kind of level down and have that fun moment with him, because I think we would have laughed a lot.
0: Yeah, that would have been a bit more fun, wouldn't it? We're going to continue the 80s lunch hour next with Boy Meets Girl.
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4: Tell you what I'm not happy about, though.
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4: 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They've killed off strawberries and cream. Not happy about that.
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5: Yummy.
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0: Ballarat's own 3BA, 102.3, the 80s lunch hour. Pat Benatar and all fired up. And that was a big hit for Pat back when this happened.
1: I've just been handed a piece of paper here that if it's right, it'll be the most dramatic story out of these Olympics or perhaps any others. It says, Ben Johnson of Canada has been caught taking drugs and is expected to be stripped of his 100 metres gold medal, according to International Olympic Committee sources.
2: The urine sample of Ben Johnson was found to contain the metabolites of a banned substance, namely stanozolol. It's an anabolic steroid. The IOC Medical Commission
1: It's confirmed Ben Johnson has taken steroids. He's stripped of his gold medal. He's out of the games, out of Korea, home in shame.
0: Yeah, you betcha. And that was the Seoul Olympics back in 1988. We'll continue the 80s lunch hour next with Culture Club.
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1: G'day, it's Tom Parry with your local news first. Two teenagers have been arrested in Ballarat East following the theft of a car and a dirt bike. Police pounced on Monday afternoon, seizing the allegedly stolen property. A 17-year-old girl was released on bail following her arrest, while an 18-year-old female will be summoned to face court at a later date. A choral performance of the iconic Midnight Oil hit Beds Are Burning is being filmed in Ballarat tomorrow night, bringing together the Ballarat Interfaith Network, Big Sing for Peace, and individual vocalists of all abilities. It's hoped that the footage will be utilised as part of a campaign for National Reconciliation Week, which takes place later this month. And in sport, members of Gisborne Football Netball Club have again voted to leave the Bendigo League and join Ballarat's competition instead. 90% were in favour of the move at a special general meeting held late last week. That's the latest in your local news.
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2: Hey there, I'm Jackie Lim. Australian Federal Police have confirmed that some of the ISIS brides will be arrested when they land in Australia. The federal government expecting the group of 13, 4 women and 9 children to arrive from Syria tomorrow night. AFP Commissioner Chrissy Barrett says planning for their return began more than a decade ago.
3: And children who return in the cohort will be asked to undergo community integration programs, therapeutic support and countering violent extremism programs.
2: The PM has announced a $10 billion fuel security package will be included in next week's federal budget. It'll help to ensure we have at least 50 days of fuel in reserve. The alleged Bondi shooter Naveed Akram has been hit with fresh charges, including multiple counts of attempted murder. Akram has now been charged with a further 19 counts, and his matter is being heard in Downing Centre local court today. Grim predictions regarding annual heatwave deaths, which are being tipped to reach 6,000 inside the next 80 years, a stark difference from the 250 deaths per year currently. That's according to a report from Monash University. Some areas are in more strife than others, including the NT, far north SA, as well as Queensland and New South Wales. And things have come to an abrupt end in the Blake Lively and Justin Baldoni saga. Their trial was set to go ahead in less than 2 weeks, but yesterday they announced the case had been settled. We're told neither Blake nor Justin received any money in the settlement. However, their legal teams reportedly made bank during the fight with $60 million combined.
0: Thanks to X-Golf Ballarat, the ultimate indoor golf and entertainment experience.
2: In sport, the boss of LIV Golf is optimistic about its future. CEO Scott O'Neill has spoken publicly for the first time since the Saudi Arabian Public Investment Fund confirmed it would be withdrawing its financial backing after this season, insisting the circuit will survive.
4: We haven't gotten to market yet. We haven't finalized our business plan, but we have a good sense at this point, 10 days in. We know where we're going.
2: And round 11 of the AFL could look different than originally scheduled. Geelong and Sydney may be moved to an earlier time to accommodate Scott Pendlebury's record-breaking match so the Pies game doesn't clash. That's the latest in news and sport.
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7: We've got showers increasing today with a top of 15, getting down to 2 tonight. We're heading for 9 tomorrow with showers. Showers easing on Friday and heading for 12 and 14 the top for Saturday with a shower or two.
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0: Chat Zone 3BA 102.3. Beat It from Michael Jackson. It is, Jules, it is Mother's Day this coming Sunday, and PT's Mum Knows Best could be winning for you a fantastic prezzy for your mum for Mother's Day. How does this sound? A Mother's Day pack that is valued at $400. What great piece of advice have you received from your mum? You need to share it with PT on the big show. 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It's PT's Mum Knows Best. 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

0: That's 3VA 102.3, Sophie Ellis-Bextor and Murder on the Dance Floor. It is, Jules, and this Saturday, 3VA's local footy call team is heading to Mars Stadium to cover the McDonald's Ballarat Football Netball League game between North Ballarat and Melton. 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And it's thanks to D2E Gym. From Delacombe to Wenderee, you're never too far from a D2E. We've got the Boomtown Rats on the way.
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1: Good afternoon. A great start on the roads around town. There's no delays or breakdowns. Having a look at your run out of Melbourne, the Westgate Freeway has a stunning run out of the city. As for the ring road, it is banked up through the Deer Park Bypass, which has some congestion before Robinson's Road. Onto the Western Freeway, it's a clear run to get you back home. With Hyundai Prefs, enjoy early deals on a range of new and demonstrator models, like the i30 Sedan Hybrid from $34,990 drive away at your participating Hyundai dealer. That's the latest 3BA traffic.
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2: Hi there, I'm Brett Mack with your local news first. Funding has been announced for a series of community programs aimed at preventing family violence in Ballarat. Eight local organisations will share in $3.7 million for projects focusing on early intervention, families, workplaces and schools. Among those receiving the cash, the City of Ballarat, CAFS, Big Brothers Big Sisters and Ballarat Community Health. The funding builds on earlier prevention work already underway across the region through the Respect Ballarat program. Ballarat's hidden architectural history will go on display later this month as part of the 2026 Ballarat Heritage Festival. A remarkable collection of more than 2,000 designs by renowned local architect Herbert Leslie Coburn will be showcased at the Town Hall. The works, discovered after decades in storage, highlight Coburn's influence on major Ballarat landmarks, including the Civic Hall and Base Hospital. The exhibition will run from May 21 to 24. Get set for a polar blast in the region tonight. Conditions are forecast to be so cold that the Weather Bureau's Jonathan Howe reckons we might even see a bit of white stuff.
3: Some of the hills around Ballarat could see snow. So if you are sort of around 600 metres and above, you might get some flurries, but they might not settle on the ground. The higher up you do go, though, more chance of seeing some snow.
2: Updating sport, and a Ballarat-born cricketer is set to take a more flexible path next season.

0: season, with Matt Short opting out of a Victorian state contract. Short will still be available to play for the Vics when possible, despite going freelance for the 2026-27 campaign. The 30-year-old all-rounder spent time with the state side last season while balancing overseas and Australian commitments. Cricket Victoria says Short remains in contention for domestic and white ball opportunities despite the contract change. That's the latest in your local news.
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2: Hey there, I'm Fee Papel. Three Northern Territory child protection workers have been fired over their handling of the case involving Kumanjayi Little Baby. The five-year-old murdered after being abducted from a town camp is in Alice Springs last week. It's been reported there were multiple calls to child protection in the weeks leading up to her death. Some of the women returning from Syria are expected to be arrested when they land. Four women and nine children are due back tomorrow. Federal Police Commissioner Chrissy Barrett says others will face ongoing investigations.
3: And children who return in the cohort will be asked to undergo community integration programs, therapeutic support, and countering violent extremism programs.
2: The Prime Minister has announced a $10 billion fuel security package will be included in next week's federal budget. It'll help ensure we have at least 50 days of fuel in reserves. The accused Bondi Beach gunman has been charged with another 19 offences. It takes the total number of charges against the 24-year-old to 78. Naveed Akram has been charged with 15 counts of murder and one count of committing a terrorist act. And an instant noodle cup has been recalled with warnings it contains mould. The Han Kitchen Tteokbokki Cup original has been pulled from the shelves at Coles and Woolies. Authorities say it could cause stomach issues or allergic reactions.
1: Thanks to X-Golf Ballarat, the ultimate indoor golf and entertainment experience.
2: In sport, Liam Ryan is reportedly set to miss the trip to Darwin for the Saints' clash with the Suns. The forward is struggling to recover from a corked hip suffered against his former club, West Coast. He sat out last week's match as well. In NRL, Titans rookie Cooper Bey says he's grateful to have been given his first starting spot in the side. The 19-year-old will line up at lock in Friday night's clash against the Roosters in one of several changes made by coach Josh Hannay. Bey says he's honoured to have Josh's backing.
4: Just recently I've seen myself, you know, getting more minutes or staying out longer, and it's good to, you know, feel the trust of the coach that he has in me.
2: That's the latest in news and sport.
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1: Ballarat Airport Shuttle Bus, departing Ballarat up to 11 times a day, 7 days a week. 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
11: Partly cloudy for the rest of your Wednesday arvo, with a very high chance of showers, most likely in the late afternoon and evening. Getting down to 2 degrees overnight before a cloudy top of 10 tomorrow and a high chance of showers with possible small hail in the morning. Friday, a cloudy top of 13 degrees, but right now though in Sabas, it's 15 degrees.
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0: Whitesnake, Here I Go Again on 3BA. Now, did you know that song had two versions? The version that we just played then, it was a re-record from 1987 and it was released 5 years after the original. This one is bigger, glossier, it's got all the 80s rock, but there's one main difference and it's a lyric change. So in the song that you would normally hear and the one you just heard then, it sounds a little bit like this. But in the original, this was the lyric. What do you reckon? I actually like Hobo. I think I prefer it. Well, it's Amy with you on this Wednesday drive home. It's all thanks to Harvey Norman Ballarat, where great sleep and great savings happen. Now, it is Mother's Day this weekend, so we're giving away the ultimate Mother's Day pack to one lucky listener for their mum. All you need to do is head to our website, 3ba.com.au, and share the advice you got from your mum growing up, and you could win that pack for your lovely mother. Now, here's PT talking to his mum, Gertie, this morning, getting some advice from her.
1: You can throw a bit of advice our way, mother dear.
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0: Yeah, I think that was pretty good advice for PT growing up. Well, we've got a quick break now, and then we've got this one on the way next.
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1: Coming up Thursday when the show returns, consultation is now underway for a potential new kindergarten in Ballarat's north. 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And remember Old 55, Jojo Zepp, even Hey Hey. Hey, it's Saturday. Aussie music legend Wilbur Wilde joins me. Here's Australian Rock Royalty Review. Plays the Palais at Hepburn on Saturday night.
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0: Saturday from 1, 3BA Football takes you to Mars Stadium for the clash between North Ballarat and Milton. Here we go. 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
15: Amy, driving you home on this Wednesday hump day. 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
15: Yeah, the Night Football is on again this Saturday. 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It's going to be an absolute kicker. You can listen in online or on air from 1 o'clock this Saturday. It's all thanks to D2E Gym. From Dalacombe to Wenderee, you're never too far from a D2E. Well, that is me done for the day. Jonesy and Amanda will be taking over the mic just after four. But first, we've got our final song for the hour. This is Fleetwood Mac with Dreams. Have a wonderful afternoon. Yeah.

0: 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Good afternoon to you.
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5: This is a band called Fame on Fire, but what song are they covering?
0: I love these guys.
5: Christy is in Marion. Do you know what the song is?
9: Yeah, it's going to be me by NSYNC.
5: That's okay.
0: Yeah, so let's put Fame on Fire.
5: I prefer that.
0: They've got NSYNC and put some hair on them.
5: Some hair in the sink.
0: Around the plug hole. Number three. The famous Alcatraz escapees broke out during which decade, Christy? Was it A, the 50s, B, the 60s, or C, the 70s?
9: I'm going to take a guess at 50s.
0: 50s, nice.
5: Sorry, no, Christy.
0: David is in Ballarat.
5: Hi, David. We've got rid of the 50s. Is it the 60s or the 70s where the Alcatraz escapees broke out?
10: The 60s.
0: What's it was 60? The 60s. What about yesterday, Tin Hat Tuesday? I'm still getting over Rob, who is a regular contributor to the show.
5: And he blew our minds with his theory. Let's just say that it's his theory.
0: About the astronauts went to the moon. Mm-hmm.
5: And how they're connected to the Alcatraz escapees. Have a listen.
11: Michael Collins was known as Frank Morris. Mm-hmm. Armstrong was known as Clarence Anglin. Mm-hmm. And Buzz Aldrin was John Anglin.
5: And why did they change their names, Rob?
11: Because they are the Alcatraz escapees.
5: Rob, they escaped from Alcatraz to become astronauts?
11: They were given a pardon if they would join in and comply.
5: But what about all the training for years they would have had to do?
11: To do what? To go where?
5: Oh, Rob's that guy.
0: We look forward to hearing from Rob next Tuesday.
5: Question number four, which legendary documentary host is associated with Blue Planet and Planet Earth?
10: David Attenborough.
5: Dave Attenborough.
0: Look at that. The Sheep Detectives is a new comedy mystery film. Who does it star?
5: Which Aussie star?
10: I don't know.
5: All you have to do is pick an Australian.
0: Well, they could have gone through anyone.
5: Jeannie Little, pick one.
0: Is that your go-to? Samantha is in Chelsea Heights.
5: Hello, Samantha.
12: Hello, how are you?
5: Very well, thank you. Which Australian famous man, actor, is the star of The Sheep Detectives, a new film?
12: It's Hugh Jackman.
5: It's Hugh Jackman.
0: There's a bit of controversy with Hugh. Recently, he's taken his new girl along to the Met Gala. He used to take my Debs to the Met Gala.
5: They are now divorced.
0: Yes, I know, but they used to go along together. And then I think there was a time when Hugh went by himself, so he had the chicken and the beef because he was by himself. And now he's got the new girl.
5: You said chicken, beef, and now a new girlfriend.
0: I just feel it's so. I don't know. What do you
5: think?
0: Well, then let's run it past Samantha.
5: Well, we might put it to the pub test later because people are outraged that how dare he take his girlfriend to the Met Gala when he used to take his wife. What do you think, Samantha?
12: Oh, look, I think they've moved on. Why not?
5: Yes.
12: Why not? Be proud of who you're in love with.
0: If you were married to Hugh and you were sitting at home
5: ex-married,
0: at the telly,
5: ex-married.
0: And there's Hugh with his new girl, how would you feel?
5: Divorced.
12: It depends where I was at, I guess. I'd probably be a bit sad, but, get myself another revenge boyfriend.
5: That's right. He's allowed to move on. I don't understand it.
0: No, of course. Samantha needs to get herself a smoking hot, better than you boyfriend. That's what you have to do. You might already have one, Samantha. How do I know?
12: I do have a husband. He's pretty good.
0: Good. Well, congratulations. You're from the Jam Pack. A pair of crossover Huggy Platinum and Diamond earrings. These are spectacular. Mother's Day gifting made easy. Thanks to Bevels. Samantha, thank you.
12: Thank you so much. That's amazing. Thank you.
0: It's a good prize.
5: It's a very good prize.
0: If you would like to register for the Fast Five, it's as simple as this, jonesyandamanda.com.au, or you can wait till tomorrow and call us on 1355-22.
5: Coming up in the next half hour, TikTok Tucker, what are we making today?
0: It's Jonesy and Amanda driving you home.
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13: Hi there, I'm Brett Mack with your local news first. Funding has been announced for a series of community programs aimed at preventing family violence in Ballarat. Eight local organisations will share in $3.7 million for projects focusing on early intervention, families, workplaces and schools. Among those receiving the cash, the City of Ballarat, CAFS, Big Brothers Big Sisters and Ballarat Community Health. The funding builds on earlier prevention work already underway across the region through the Respect Ballarat program. Ballarat's hidden architectural history will go on display later this month as part of the 2026 Ballarat Heritage Festival. A remarkable collection of more than 2,000 designs by renowned local architect Herbert Leslie Coburn will be showcased at the Town Hall. The works, discovered after decades in storage, highlight Coburn's influence on major Ballarat landmarks, including the Civic Hall and Base Hospital. The exhibition will run from May 21 to 24. Get set for a polar blast in the region tonight. Conditions are forecast to be so cold that the Weather Bureau's Jonathan Howe reckons we might even see a bit of white stuff.
14: Some of the hills around Ballarat could see snow. So if you are sort of around 600 metres and above, you might get some flurries, but they might not settle on the ground. Higher up you do go, though, more chance of seeing some snow.
13: Updating sport, and a Ballarat-born cricketer is set to take a more flexible path next season, with Matt Short opting out of a Victorian state contract. Short will still be available to play for the Vics when possible, despite going freelance for the 2026-27 campaign. The 30-year-old all-rounder spent time with the state side last season while balancing overseas and Australian commitments. Cricket Victoria says Short remains in contention for domestic and white ball opportunities despite the contract change. That's the latest in your local news.
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15: Hello, I'm Fee Papel. Sydney police have removed a man who turned up at the Anti-Semitism Royal Commission wearing a swastika T-shirt. It happened while the inquiry was hearing testimony from Jewish Australians about their personal experiences. The 68-year-old wasn't arrested, with police saying inquiries are ongoing. Police in Melbourne say a string of arson attacks is the work of a crime syndicate. The latest, a car dealership owned by a former MAF star, firebombed in the early hours of this morning. Police Commissioner Mike Bush says they know teenage boys are being paid to carry out the attacks on behalf of the gang, but they don't know why. A $10 million fuel security package will be announced in next week's federal budget. The PM saying they want to make sure the fuel is available in regional areas and for critical industries. Meantime, the federal government is handing over $30 million to Fiji to help with rising fuel prices. Foreign Minister Penny Wong saying it'll help support the island nation's efforts to be a fuel hub in the region.
16: And from the region is that at the moment the supply shock is not as present, not as near term as the price shock.
15: And the first study into the impact that heat waves will have on health has predicted that by the year 2100, the heat will kill almost 6,000 Australians. That's compared to the 250 deaths a year in the past decade, climate change being blamed.
0: Thanks to X Golf Ballarat, the ultimate indoor golf and entertainment experience.
15: In sport, Marcus Bontempelli is expected to play in Friday night's clash with the Power. Bulldogs coach Luke Beveridge says he's been restricted to light duties while dealing with a knee and heel issue. He says the skipper is confident he can lace up the boots.
17: He wants to play. I'm not going to talk him out of doing that.
15: And the Maroon squad for Women's Origin Game 2 has been named after their defeat in Newcastle. Star debutante Phoenix Rain Hippie has been ruled out with a hamstring injury. That's the latest in news and sport.
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20: 3BA weather.
21: Partly cloudy for the rest of your Wednesday arvo, with a very high chance of showers. Getting down to 2 degrees overnight before a cloudy top of 10 tomorrow and a high chance of showers with possible small hail in the morning. And Friday, a cloudy top of 13 with a very high chance of showers.
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33: I do like watching a public press conference. I've seen many of them around the place, and I never, you know, ingratiate myself or self in front of one. Remember that time Todd McKenny was doing a cross outside of the radio station? and we waved around in the background.
1: Did we get tasered?
33: And we got in trouble. We got frowned upon because camera guys don't like it. But
1: no,
33: did you
1: they
33: see?
1: Don't like people gurning and

0: Jonesy and Amanda driving you home this Wednesday, the 6th of May. If you just joined us, good afternoon. And secondly, we're into the whip poll. The whip poll is great. It's a consensus of what Australians think on a particular subject. Gun to your head, chicken salt.
1: Chicken salt. We just used it in TikTok Tucker on a donut, which Jonesy liked, but he claims otherwise he doesn't like chicken
0: this
1: salt.
0: This used to be the domain of I'm just going to come out and say it.
1: Yeah, that's right.
0: Remember, you could just say anything you wanted about one particular subject that everyone likes, but you don't.
1: Well, it's all about chicken salt today. I like it. Ryan likes it.
0: I can live
1: Brendan
0: with it.
1: Jones, not so much.
0: But I can live with it. I just feel that sometimes we, you know, we lean into stuff like this.
1: But you liked it on a donut.
0: Kylie has joined us.
1: Actually, I wonder what it'd be like on ice cream, on vanilla ice cream.
0: You know what it'd be like? Fried ice cream.
1: Yeah, it'd be delicious.
0: You know what? That's what your donut, your chicken salt donut reminded me of.
1: It's fried ice cream.
0: Fried ice cream.
1: Kylie, hello. Chicken salt, yes or no?
2: Hi, a definite no.
1: Oh,
2: definitely.
1: Really?
2: No chicken salt.
0: Do you feel, Kylie, that it's at its zenith?
2: Absolutely. No, every time it's always plain salt. Yep. Can't do chicken salt, that yuck taste.
1: Yep. All right.
0: If
1: Thank
0: I want
1: you.
0: To harden my arteries, I'm going to do it the
1: How old. About your arteries?
0: Darren.
1: Poor old Ida Buttrose.
0: As in botany. But...
1: Hello, Darren. Chicken salt, yes or no?
3: Bloody oath, yes.
0: Okay.
1: Yeah.
0: Thank you, Darren.
1: Thank you, Darren.
0: Marnie's in the lodging place.
1: Hello, Marnie.
0: In Victoria. Hello, Marnie.
4: Hello. Hello. How are you both?
0: Great.
1: Very well. Chicken salt, what do you make of it?
4: Is there any other salt, really? Uh-huh. Chicken salt is the bomb.
0: It's the one.
1: See? Okay, thank you.
0: Sally's in Asheville.
1: Sally, chicken salt, yes or no?
5: I'm a no as well.
0: Okay. Well, so there are people here. There's quiet people out there saying, okay, it's time. Karen's in Campbelltown.
1: Karen, chicken salt?
6: No chicken salt.
1: Oh, okay.
0: Dwayne's in Windsor.
1: We brought all the naysayers out. Dwayne, chicken salt?
7: No, can't stand it. Makes all your food taste like chickadees.
0: That's true.
1: Chickadees.
0: Chickadees.
1: I love a chickadee. That's why I probably
0: Remember
1: like
0: the jingle?
1: It. Chickadee, chickadee, it's chicken flavoured and crunchy.
0: Chickadee.
1: Rob is in Wollongong. Hello, Rob. Chicken salt, yes or no?
8: Definitely chicken salt, but there's also two condiments that have got their right order. You can only have barbecue sauce on a bacon and egg roll, and it can only be tomato sauce on a hamburger. You got to get involved in all three.
1: Actually,
0: I would probably agree with that. Yeah, you know, and just on the B&E, the bacon and egg roll. You know what? I'm going to come out and say it: salad, put tomato and lettuce on it.
1: That's not a bacon and egg roll.
0: No, but it's a BLT, but it's really good.
1: That's a hamburger, but with bacon in it.
0: No, but you don't have you don't have any meat. Well, you've got bacon, which is.
1: Hello, Alison in Kingsgrove. What do you make of chicken salt?
0: Alison.
1: Big salt got to her. She's a slug, and the big salt got to her.
0: We'll never know what Alison had to say.
1: Well, coming up next, I'll tell you what I've got
0: to say. Do we have a
1: consensus? Oh, there she's there. Hi, Alison. Yes or no?
0: Alison, hey. The whip poll is a quick, rapid-fire quiz thing, okay?
9: No, definitely not. No salt at all of any type.
0: Oh,
1: okay.
0: One of those.
1: She's one of those, a purist.
0: With your perfect arteries.
1: Well, coming up next,
0: good blood
1: we
0: pressure.
1: Weren't going to talk about the Met Gala because I think I look at everyone and think they're showing off in their big riches. But there is something I am interested in, and that is how the stars go to the toilet. We'll talk about it next.
0: Jonesy and Amanda driving you home.
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1: Good afternoon. There's a building fire on Learmonth Road in Wendouree, so avoid the area if you can. Otherwise, it is looking pretty good around town. Having a quick look at your run out of Melbourne. A drawing run out of the city on the Westgate Freeway. As for the Ring Road, it does start to bank up after Boundary Road, and the Deer Park Bypass is looking busy before Robinson's Road. Onto the Western Freeway, once you do get past Leakes Road, it's a great run. 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
1: I'm glad we weren't going to talk about the Met Gala and we didn't talk about it yesterday and go through all the outfits and things because I think people have richness fatigue. Or I could be talking about myself. Watching all those privileged people and with Jeff Bezos and his new and his wife Lauren Bezos being behind it this year.
2: Mm-hmm.
1: I just thought, you're just all showing off. I have no interest
0: in
1: it.
0: What do they do once they get into the Met Gala? What's the entertainment?
1: It's a dinner. Yeah. I think it's entertainment. I think Sabrina Carpenter sang a song. And what
0: do you get? Do you get like the chicken or
1: Brendan,
0: the beef?
1: How would I know?
0: Oh, no, I'm just curious. I'm curious because you just see these kooks on the red carpet.
1: Yes, I don't think there's any cameras allowed inside.
0: Right, so, you know, would it be like, am I going to, or me, you know, those functions, quite frankly, I'm almost over them. Mm. And you get like the beef and the chicken.
1: I think it's probably
0: and
1: that.
0: And then there's a bit of a swap around of the plates.
1: It's probably exactly that. But the extravagant gowns, it's all just showing off. And I just wasn't in the mood for it. I think with the cost of living crisis, to see all of that seems a little unsavoury. But what's interesting is I read an article, someone was being interviewed by the Washington Post, about how the stars go to the loo. Because it's one thing to put your outfit on. What happens during proceedings? Actually, even just getting them off. I've had things made for the Logies that have got buttons all the way down the back. And at the end of the night, you think, oh, my God, how do I get this off? I've seen Jane Fonda the morning after.
0: Is that your pickup line?
1: How do I get this
0: Excuse
1: off?
0: Excuse me, Mr. Hunky Pants.
1: But Jane Fonda has posted a picture of herself the morning after. Might have been the Oscars. She slept in her outfit because she couldn't get the dress off.
2: Mm-hmm.
1: But what happens if you have to go to the loo? Well, many of the stars have their own assistants on site for this very specific reason. Apparently, there's also sort of freebie assistants, like generic assistants who can help you go to the loo. But obviously, the big stars would prefer someone that they knew
0: to
1: help them go to the toilet.
0: Bianca Censori wouldn't have much trouble, would she?
1: Well, no, that is true. But it's like the old days that Henry VIII and all the Tudors, they had a role that was called groom of the stool. And even though you'd think, why would I want to play that role? They were privy to secrets, to the passing of information, passing of all sorts of things, and it was quite a privileged position. Would you want to be this? So this is the way some of the stars deal with it. Some designers try and put in trap doors into the gowns. Katy Perry apparently a couple of years ago said she wore a go-girl, a contraption that allows women to go to the loo standing up.
0: Right.
1: One woman told Jimmy Fallon that the whole process of going to the toilet can take an hour. Because you have to pretty much get your whole gear off and get someone to put clothes on
0: goodness.
1: You and someone to help you with your skirt. When often brides need their bridesmaids to help them do
0: that. That's why they have the bridesmaid.
1: When I was at, years ago, working on a TV show with this kooky woman who was, we were filming in the wilds of America, and she was a performance artist who was wearing a hoop skirt made of bones. She was a full kook. And, you know, it's all very well and good to be a full kook, but there's me having to hold up this skirt of bones while she just had to pee in front of me. It all comes down to that. We've all got bodily functions. But I was thinking, why has my life come to this?
0: What was that story? Can we see it?
1: No, I don't know.
0: I'm fascinated.
1: When I was working on, when I was hosting Dancing with the Stars, I don't think the show's live anymore, but it used to be live, as you know, Brendan.
0: But it's recorded now.
1: Terrifyingly live. And I would have to get dressed about an hour before, holding in undies, two microphones strapped to my legs, two microphone packs strapped to my legs, all wired through. And on a live TV show, when you're at home, the commercial breaks take so long.
2: Mm-hmm.
1: But when you're during a live show and you're going from one place to another, there's no time for anything.
0: There's no time.
1: There's no time.
0: I remember being on that show. You know, they used to put you in the green room, so you'd be watching the show on a monitor because it was so late, you know, and the show used to go forever. And I remember looking at the TV and they said, okay, Jonesy and Alanda, you're up next. I went, oh, I got to go and do this now. So I was just sitting on the lounge. With my gut hanging out, watching it. Next minute, I'm dancing.
1: Well, that's right. At least you could go to the toilet if you needed to. I was strapped in, and so you just have to make sure that you don't drink anything, you don't do anything, and the second the show's over, it's like inflating a Zodiac. Off come the holding in undies, and
0: Hello. My buttons are stuck.
1: No, that's right. Can we put Velcro in, please?
0: What did you make of Hugh Jackman with his new partner? I think that's pub test material.
1: People seem to be outraged.
0: Yeah. Jonesy and Amanda driving you home.
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11: I'm Rana Hussein. Queensland and New South Wales have made minor changes for Game 2 of the Women's Origin at Suncorp Stadium. Maroons rookie Phoenix Rain Hippie is ruled out of next Thursday's clash with a hamstring injury, while Kaylee Joseph and Mackenzie Wheel are being monitored for concussion. The Blues have named debutant Reema Butler on the bench, with Kezzy Apps elevated to the starting side. Melbourne Vixens have hit a major milestone, the Super Netball Club surpassing 10,000 members for the first time, and the WNBL has appointed Opals legend Lauren Jackson as its chief strategist and basketball partnerships officer.
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0: Jones, you demand a driving you home.
1: Can I say that a lot of people thought that Sam Smith at the Met Gala was Travis Kelce, and it was the most extraordinary outfit. I'll try and show you a picture of it. Here he is. He's gone like Frank Thring with a big feather out the top of his head. Ryan, can you Google it for Jonesy to have a look?
2: Oh, yeah, there you go.
1: And people thought it was Travis Kelce.
0: Let me get his change.
1: I know. I thought the same. I thought, I've got the giant ick.
0: When you become a grandparent.
1: As you are.
0: I don't like admitting that because it. I don't know.
1: I like it.
0: You know, I had a child when I was 24. I'm 58 now, so it stands to reason I'm going to have sometime soon there will be a grandchild. But you end up opening a Pandora's box of memories. And by that I mean things that your kids were into when they were little. Now they're all available on YouTube. So they're playing it to their children.
1: Yeah, for their own nostalgia.
0: Nice. And in turn, I end up watching it as well. Like Bear in the Big House, for example.
1: Not the Big House. That's not the prison. Bear in the Big Blue House. We used to watch that.
0: That's what it is?
1: Yeah.
0: Anyway, I remember when that first came out.
1: Yeah.
0: And your son Liam used to be
1: here. He was, and we had a doll of the, used to dance from side to side.
0: The Bear. The Bear.
1: We had the Bear.
0: Yeah.
1: Not the Big House, the Big Blue House.
0: That'd be interesting. There's a few bears in jail. And the jingle, as soon as I hear it, it just takes me back to when it came out.
3: Welcome to the Blue House.
0: What's with the neck?
4: Hello!
0: There's a lot of neck.
3: House. Things to do.
4: Fun for you.
1: He's a bear. He doesn't have a thin neck.
0: I think we get it, right?
1: Triangular shape.
0: Yeah, but Jim Henson characters, they do a lot of neck acting. You know
1: this
0: what
1: isn't
0: I mean?
1: A Jim Henson, is it?
0: That's a Jim Henson.
1: I didn't know that.
0: Bear in the Big House is a. And he's a bit, you know what? I'm just going to say this. He's a bit of a shut in. He never goes out of the house. You go on a tour of
1: maybe
0: his house,
1: he's hibernating,
0: and you go around and see everything.
1: But until his Tombian comes out at the end of the season,
0: you don't see the toilet. You presume you just do that in the woods, mate.
1: So they say.
0: But then I was watching the Wiggles. Have you seen the new Wiggles?
1: Big necks.
0: There's a lot of neck action in the new.
1: One of them is the mums are frothing.
0: This is Thirst Trap Wiggle.
1: Yeah, John's with his shirt off occasionally.
0: Man, he replaced Wake Up Jeff. And he's the opposite of Wake Up Jeff.
1: Is he purple?
0: He's a purple wheel, but he's fully jacked.
1: What do you mean he's the opposite? Because he's fully jacked.
0: Jeff was always asleep.
1: Right.
0: And he's
1: this one's
0: guy.
1: Waking everyone
0: and
1: up.
0: And he talks about why kids are all on ADHD medications because of the Wiggles. These guys are like out of control.
1: Mm.
0: You know, you've got, and he used to be in Justice Crew. John.
1: Right.
0: I've done a bit of research. Very good, though. I'm not against them, but the new.
1: Why would you be against them?
0: I'm not taking a fight with the Wiggles because I love those guys. But I remember when they first started, I remember taking my son to go and see them back in the 90s. Mm. And they were just, you know, guys in skivvies with a trestle tape.
1: Before they had their teeth fixed.
0: Exactly. You know, Anthony's still there. The OG is still there, which is good. And then, you know, Captain Feathersword, he's still doing his stuff.
1: I can see Murray around the streets at any music event. They're all the loveliest people.
0: And they're good friends of the show, I'd like to say. But I look at so there's a new yellow Wiggle. You know, there was Greg and then there was Sam.
1: The yellow one's a girl.
0: And Sahai, with a T.
1: Mm-hmm.
0: And then there was Sam and there was Emma Memma. But Sahai, my God, she's just like amazing dancer.
1: Yeah.
0: Just goes crazy.
1: You need a lot of energy to be a Wiggle.
0: Like I remember Greg Wiggle telling me he was on stage and he forgot the lyrics to Hot Potato. Greg.
1: It's time to leave.
0: Hot Potato. Somebody, it's Potato. Mm. But I was just saying before,
1: it goes into Cold Spaghetti.
0: Okay.
1: There's a transition.
0: And then in the Wiggles, that'd be something. Then have you seen Greg's latest side hustle? So he does some advertising for Sunrise Stores. They're these convenience stores. And I just want to run this past you because Greg, he does a jingle.
3: Look out for the sun.
5: Come into your Sunrise local store.
0: Does the VO as well. And now look at this. He's pointing at the point of sale. Freeze it right there, right? Okay. So look. He's pointing.
1: He's gurning. He's over kind of pulling a face and pointing at it.
0: But he's not wiggling.
1: No, he's not allowed to, I assume.
0: So is that a thing?
1: Well, I assume they have copyrighted the wiggling of the fingers. So he's got two fingers and he's pointing. So everyone goes, oh, he's the wiggle. Is he wearing yellow in it?
0: Yeah. Yeah. He's got yellow on.
1: Yeah, so he's the wiggle, but he wouldn't be allowed to. He wouldn't be allowed to do the fingers.
0: I'm just saying to you as well, Ryan.
2: Yeah.
0: As a former child actor that got paid $5,000 to be in a Toyota Prado commercial.
1: Without saying anything.
0: How much would Greg be making for that?
2: I hope a lot. I'm a big Greg Wiggle fan.
0: Oh, was he your favourite Wiggle?
2: Yeah, he was my favourite. Yep. Massive Greg Wiggle fan.
0: Yeah.
2: Really good.
0: Hey, little Ryan.
1: Remember that time we once, it was my birthday, and we crossed to my home to talk to the, my children were like 3 and 5, and Jack was crying. And he,
0: having a meltdown.
1: Having a meltdown. And you said to Mr. Foot, who's your favourite Wiggle? He goes, Greg.
0: I said, focus.
1: It's like what people today throw a slice of cheese on their child's head. We just had to say, who's your favourite Wiggle?
0: But, you know, this is a society. It's like when you see old football players from the old days to what they are now. It's such a slice of your life. Like, keep doing it, but geez.
1: Well, coming up in the next hour, we have $2,000 to give away for Instagram. And yep. Also, there's a number of nursery rhymes that are really dark and are based on scary realities. One in particular is quite haunting.
0: Jonesy Demander driving you home.
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12: Hi there, I'm Brett Mack with your local news first. Victoria has secured a 10 million litre diesel reserve to protect fuel supply for farmers during major shortages. The reserve is designed as a contingency and would only be accessed under the National Fuel Security Plan. Ballarat District farmers are expected to benefit, particularly as preparations continue for the winter growing season. The state says the measure is aimed at maintaining food production and supply stability across regional Victoria. There are calls for the federal government to invest in specialist lung cancer nurses to help reduce the toll of Australia's deadliest cancer, especially in regional and rural areas. More than 15,000 Australians were diagnosed with lung cancer last year, with almost 9,000 lives lost. That's more than breast, prostate and bowel cancer combined. It comes on the first anniversary of the introduction of a national lung cancer screening program, with warnings that early detection alone will not be enough. CEO of the Lung Foundation, Mark Brook, says while the screening program is welcome, more funding is urgently needed to support regional patients.
13: So the one thing that our specialist lung cancer nurses do, particularly for people that live in rural and remote communities, is help them with the scheduling so that they're not burdened multiple times travelling to and from a hospital. But also our specialist lung cancer nurses have a very, very strong telehealth program. People can call the National Lung Health Helpline. Those nurses are on the phone to be able to support people who can't get to a hospital easily.
12: A specialist early intervention program supporting vulnerable expectant parents is about to be operating in Ballarat after receiving $400,000 in funding. For Baby's Sake works with mothers and fathers during pregnancy, aiming to improve family safety and infant well-being. The program is designed to break cycles of family violence and support healthier starts for babies. CAFs, who'll run the program, say early support can make a long-term difference for families across the Ballarat region. Updating sport, and Gisborne Football Netball Club has again voted to depart the Bendigo League and join Ballarat's competition instead. 90% of club members at a special general meeting held late last week were in favour of having another crack at the move after failing in their bid last year. That's the latest in your local news.
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14: Hello, I'm Fee Papel. Angus Taylor doesn't think the government's $10 billion fuel security package is enough. The PM announcing a 1 billion litre reserve to make sure we have 50 days of backup fuel.
15: We've said that the MSO should get to 60 days and that'll take the totals up towards that 90 days we want to see. We've been saying that for some time. I've laid out a pathway to do it. We've laid out the costings. To do that, the government needs to get on with it. They're not going that far.
14: Melbourne police say a new wave of gang violence is behind the recent arson attacks. In recent weeks, there have been 35 firebombings at nightclubs, restaurants and other venues. Police Commissioner Mike Bush says they know that a crime syndicate is behind it.
16: We know that they task young people to actually commit these crimes. They task them using technology and that they are targeting the adult entertainment trade.
14: The Treasurer says they have no intention to offer more cost of living relief when the government hands down the budget next Tuesday. Jim Chalmers saying if they pump in more money, then inflation would get worse. The High Court has rejected a challenge from an Iranian man about being sent to Nauru. The government will now move ahead with sending non-citizens offshore. And when is a war not a war? When the US Secretary of State says the US military operation in Iran is over. And that's despite no resolution to the conflict. The US still blocking ports and Iran not agreeing to reopen the Strait of Hormuz.
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14: In sport, it looks like the Suns will be without Matt Rowell again for this weekend's clash with the Saints, but he will still travel to Darwin. The star midfielder was a late withdrawal last week with ankle trouble. And in the NRL, Liam Martin says he wants to stay at Penrith, but he knows it might not be up to him. His agents are speaking with the team, while he's revealed a move to PNG isn't totally off the table. Liam admitting to Code Sports he probably won't get the same star treatment as Jerome Luai.
17: I don't think I'll be a private jet like Rome. I might be, you know, in cattle class on the plane.
14: That's the latest in news and sport.
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21: 3BA weather.
22: Partly cloudy for the rest of your Wednesday arvo with a very high chance of showers. Getting down to 2 degrees overnight before a cloudy top of 10 tomorrow and a high chance of showers with possible small hail in the morning. And Friday, a cloudy top of 13 with a very high chance of showers.
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37: Jonesy and Amanda, driving you home.
1: Well, let's talk about nursery rhymes and fairy tales that are pretty, well, as we spoke before, very, very grim. What do you remember about the story of the Pied Piper of Hamelin?
0: Oh, I got the rats made a deal. So you pay the piper. So they wanted to get the rats out of the town. They got this piper. He came along, played a tune. Rats followed him into the water. Then the mayor said, oh, you know what? We're not going to pay you. In these days, you end up at a current affair. But now...
1: But then what happened?
0: Then he said, I'm going to nick all your children.
1: You've got a very good memory. I couldn't remember all the details. That's what happened. Though in the real story, and this is a real story, there were no rats involved.
0: Oh, you went straight to the kids?
1: Well, this is the story. The town of Hamelin was infested with rats. We know that's a story. So the rats were added 300 years after the story was first written in the 1500s. The original tale was written in the 1300s, has nothing to do with rats. It's about children, and the earliest known account of the disappearance is a stained glass window installed in the Hamelin Town Church around the year 1300, only 16 years after this event happened, a real event. The window depicts a man dressed in many colours leading children out of the town, and the window was destroyed in 1660, but it's been referred to, the story has been referred to, and sometimes, like there's a 1384 entry in their official town record, states a single chilling sentence. It's 100 years since our children left.
0: Whoa.
1: So here's what happened. On this day, there's a street where the children were last seen. And it's called Street Without Drums. By order of the town, no one's allowed to play music or dance in that street. As modern historians have proposed several theories. So the children disappeared. There are 130 children. It was a small German town. A stranger, the children followed a stranger out of the town gates and were never seen again. Their families searched for them for the rest of their lives. Nobody found a single body. The town never recovered. Here's some of the theories as to what may have happened. Modern historians have proposed that maybe they died in a plague outbreak. Maybe they were killed in a children's crusade. And maybe they were lured east to colonize Eastern Europe by a recruiter called Lakator. Linguist professors have traced the family surnames and found dozens of them appearing 700 kilometres away in Poland, another region, suggesting children may have been recruited and sent east. No one knows for sure, but 742 years later, the truth has never been found, and that story is still as haunting as ever.
0: Wow. Must have been quite the piper. I suppose they didn't have much in those days, did they? Well, as far as entertainment. Kids got like laptops and
1: well, we think where the parents not see them going, but there was probably they were working in fields or whatever, and the children just disappeared. The Bermuda Triangle. Who knows? Cool. Eerie. It's eerie and disturbing, but apparently it's true. So sleep well, everyone. Sleep well tonight.
0: Thanks, Mom.
1: Now let's go to the girl with the red shoes.
0: Can I sleep with the light on? Hugh Jackman and Sutton Foster were seen on the Met Gala red carpet.
1: This was an event that he famously used to attend with his former wife, and people are outraged that he'd be so hurtful as to take somebody new.
0: We're going to put this to the pub test. That's coming up. Jonesy and Amanda with Jam Nation.
2: Jonesy and Amanda.
3: Breaking the rules, but never the vibe.
20: Ballarat's 3BA.
0: Can I sleep with the light on? Hugh Jackman.

0: Jonesy and Amanda driving you home. Let's get on down to the Jonesy and Amanda answer the pub test. I know it's Wednesday, but there's issues to discuss.
1: The pub test.
2: Pub test.
1: Does not pass the pub test.
2: Pub test.
1: Pub test. Doesn't pass the pub test.
2: Pub test.
3: Yeah, the pub test.
1: Doesn't pass the sniff test.
4: Stop it. It's not helpful.
0: Today, Hugh Jackman and Sutton Forrester. Sutton Foster made their Met Gala debut, while his ex-wife, Deborah Lee Furness, who was known to be a big, huge fan of the event, was nowhere to be seen.
5: Well, yes.
0: Well, she's not going to be in the background fuming away.
5: No. And it should have been me. And I feel for Deb. It's very, very hard to be living in these circumstances. But they've broken up. Hugh and Deb are divorced. He has waited a period of time, I guess, before introducing us supposedly to his new girlfriend. Rumours that they're very serious about each other, so she's not just some fling. This used to be the event, as you say, that Deb and Hugh used to go to together. Mm-hmm. And this is the first

0: Hello there, it's Jonesy and Amanda driving you home. It's time.
1: Free money.
2: Fast money.
3: Extra cash.
4: Any money. Jonesy and Amanda's.
0: 10 questions, 60 seconds on the clock. You can pass if you don't know an answer. We'll come back to that question if time permits. You get all the questions right, $1,000.
5: You can make it $2,000 by answering a bonus question, but it is double or nothing.
0: Ray is in Newport. Hello, Ray.
6: How are you going?
0: Going well.
5: Hello, Ray. Let's see what we can do for you. We've got 10 questions in front of me here. Say pass if you're not sure. As we say, pass is your friend because we may have time to come back, okay?
6: All good.
5: Let's see how we go, Ray, because it starts here and now. Question number one. In the alphabet, what letter comes after B?
6: C.
5: Question two. Sunscreen protects you from what?
6: Sunburn.
5: Question three. The coat hanger is a nickname for which Australian landmark?
6: The Harbour Bridge.
5: Question four. Which actress plays Vivian Ward in Pretty Woman?
6: What's her name? Julia Roberts.
5: Question five. Which planet is known as the Red Planet?
6: Mars.
5: Question five. At what temperature does water freeze?
6: Zero.
5: Question seven. Which animal represents the star sign Taurus?
6: The bull.
5: Question eight. True is the daughter of which Kardashian?
6: Oh, Kim.
5: Chloe.
0: Chloe.
6: God, you know, the only one I know is Kim.
5: Yeah, there's no shame in not
0: Ray,
5: knowing that,
0: Ray. I got a
5: that,
0: vibe
5: Ray.
0: That you're probably not a big Kardashian perf, but, man, you were doing so well.
6: Yeah, well, it's the first time I've tried. I listen to you guys every day and love your show.
5: Okay. Oh, thank you, Ray.
0: 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I'm just doing a survey here.
6: No, Amanda's doing just fine.
5: Okay, and I won't ask you about Jonesy because we don't have time to have a long list.
0: We would just
6: you know what they say about us guys, there's always room for improvement.
5: Why do you ask, Brendan? Why do you ask?
0: Because Ray knows, and I know, who the brains of the operation is, okay?
5: Ryan. Thank you, Ray.
0: Ray, thank you. 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
5: And coming up next, we're taking your calls, Hugh Jackman, Sutton Foster, their Met Gala debut. How do you feel about it? Does it pass the pub test?
0: Jonesy and Amanda driving you home with Jam Nation.
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0: Jonesy Demander driving you home where there's big issues to flesh out. We go down to the Jonesy Demander Arms for the pub test.
1: The pub test.
2: Pub test.
1: Does not pass the pub test.
2: Pub test.
1: Pub test. Does it pass the pub test?
2: Pub test. Yeah, the pub test.
1: Doesn't pass the sniff test.
3: Stop it. It's not helpful.
0: Too soon?
4: Well, Hugh Jackman and Debra Lee Furness made their last joint appearance at the Met Gala in 2023. This year, Hugh Jackman took his new partner, Sutton Foster. And some people aren't happy. Final blow, someone is saying. It's painful for his ex-wife. Disrespectful. No longer a fan. I've lost respect for him. What did you say before? Do you think he should wait another 2 years?
0: Oh, maybe 2028.
4: To take her as Stretching his date of, to yeah. this.
0: But then again, those invitations, they wouldn't cut, Hugh might be in some lean years in 2028. Not that thinking that he would be.
4: But well,
0: he might not get an invite.
4: They have been apart for some time. They are formally divorced.
0: Sure.
4: They're getting on with their lives. When is he allowed to get on with his life, as let's presume she is too? Hugh and Sutton at the Met Gala making their debut. Does it pass the pub test? Straight to
5: pub. I mean, what the hell is wrong with people? Seriously. Build a freaking bridge and get over it. The guy is allowed to have someone else, is he not? Take your money and buy yourself some perspective. Really?
6: Look, I agree with Amanda. They've got to move on. They're leading separate lives. He's moved on. He's met someone else. That's life. What do you got to do? I agree with Amanda all the way.
7: Nah, not at all. Not at all. Maybe too soon.
8: I think that's completely fine, in my opinion. Because it's been 3 years since they've divorced. I think everyone should have a right to, bring in new partners after that long. Because personally, you're only going to get older anyway, so you shouldn't have to wait till 2028 for that. I thought that was a silly comment, in my opinion.
5: So are you sure? We know it's been long enough. Why shouldn't he? I bet you she's moving on. She's probably got someone else as well, but doesn't bring it out like he does. I think he's a lovely man, and I think she's lovely too. Love her.
9: I mean, look, my thing is, how fair are we as humans that we even need to talk about this? The guy has every right to do whatever he wants 3 years after he split with his wife. Come on now. Who are we to be judge and jury? Get out of here.
0: Silly comment. I suppose you like this lady.
6: I agree with Amanda all the way.
0: Yeah.
4: Yeah.
0: Only thing I can say to that is,
9: get out of here.
0: Thank you for all your
4: Thank
0: calls.
4: You.
0: Pub test will be back again next time there are big issues to discuss. Jonesy Demander driving you home with Jam Nation.
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0: Jones, you're mad at driving you home. You know, I've been enjoying my new found love of the Wiggles, courtesy of my grandson.
1: I love that.
0: And, you know, I love the OG Wiggles. I like the new G Wiggles, but geez, haven't they changed? You got the new purple Wiggle.
1: All
0: he's
1: the mums,
0: jacked as anything.
1: All the mums are enjoying.
0: He makes Nathan from High Five wanting to cover up his arms.
1: They always
0: remember Nathan never had any sleeves.
1: They always used to say that the dads would, because of the girls in High Five, the dads would take the kids to see High Five, and the mums would go to see the Wiggles.
0: Yeah, and then Jemmy Ryan and I were talking because Greg Wiggle, Yellow Wiggle, is now doing ads for Sunrise, which is a Sunrise local store, and Ryan. I would just say, I've never seen a Sunrise stall. Have you ever seen one?
1: No.
0: But the ads are all on the telly, and Greg Wiggle's doing the ad, singing.
2: Look out for the sun.
3: Come into your Sunrise local store
0: and the voiceover.
3: Sunny's shopping and promotion. It's so, the best within a country mile.
0: Okay, thank you. He's not pointing, though, at the point
1: of sale.
0: He's
1: pointing, but he's not wiggling.
0: He's not doing wiggling, but he is wearing a yellow polo shirt, not a skivvy. Jemmy Ryan had... We were just talking, in another life, you were a child actor, you were in a Toyota Prado commercial.
4: Yes.
0: You got $5,000to look gormless in the back of a Toyota Prado going down a hill. Greg Wiggle there has got, he's not only doing the voiceover, he's singing the jingle that I presume he has written.
1: Why do you presume he's written?
0: Well, have a listen to it.
2: Look out for the sun.
1: Someone may have written it
3: local store
1: in the style of Greg Wiggle.
0: It's the best within Lennon and McCartney to write that.
1: You never know, Brendan. You never know.
0: Forget the lyrics to Hot Potato, Hot Potato.
1: Well, does go into cold spaghetti. It can be a challenge.
0: Hello, Greg.
5: Righto, you two. That's enough.
0: We're achievers on this show, and you are one.
1: We are back tomorrow. We've got $2,000 to play with Instagram.
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16: Partly cloudy for the rest of your Wednesday arvo with a very high chance of showers. Getting down to 2 degrees overnight before a cloudy top of 10 tomorrow and a high chance of showers with possible small hail in the morning. And Friday, a cloudy top of 13 with a very high chance of showers.
15: 3BA.
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19: 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On today's show, what have we got for you? Have you got a name for your car? And have you got a story about bad time for a power outage? We had so many yesterday, we're doing a part two today. And we're also looking for and celebrating, as we get ready for Mother's Day this weekend, Australia's funniest mums. Mums, you can call the show and do a joke. You could be joining us Friday for Stand Up Mums Live. The winning mum gets an amazing prize. How about this? It's the ultimate pampering weekend five-star hotel. You and whoever you want to take with you, two nights on us. We'll tell you more about that during the next day on the show. Coming up next, your names, your cars, and bad time for a power cut. 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

0: Christian O'Connell Show. Have you got a name for your car? And have you got a story about bad time for a power outage? Our favourites yesterday for names you got for your cars. Tanya, she got a Hyundai Sonata called Frank. As in Frank, I did it my way, Sonata. Fiona, also brilliant. Kia Stonic, named Stonic the Hedgehog. Brilliant. And then Dave's rocking around right now in a Toyota Kluger. First name, Freddie. Surname, of course, you got it. Kluger. Anita has named her Mazda Phyllis after her late grandmother, which I love. Pauline, my husband, has a Mini called Minimax. Bill's driving a grey BMW X2 named Gru. The shape of the roof line on his car reminds him of Gru's back.
1: So specific.
0: Very specific. And then yesterday we started to get great stories about bad time for a power cut.
2: Back in the 80s, we're at the cinema watching Air Force One, and about 10 minutes before the end of the movie, the power goes out. And they left us sitting in the dark for 5 or 10 minutes, and then they came and said, it looks like it's a suburb-wide outage. We don't know how long it's going to be. Have some free tickets.
3: This is a story about my 96-year-old Nan. So she's got one of these electric recliner chairs. So the power cut out and she couldn't get out of it because she couldn't move the chair. So she was stuck in it in a horizontal position for about 3 hours.
0: All right, now you've got one for us, Rio.
1: Yes, I've got a story about bad time for the power to go out. Quick bit of context, but it is important. So for about 26 years of my life, I was a straight man. And then at some point around COVID, I was like, wait a minute. Maybe I'm attracted to guys and girls.
0: I've never heard of someone talking about the coming out story involving COVID.
1: Yeah. It was actually a crucial part of it, I think.
0: So what, you're saying you'd still be now with women if it hadn't been for COVID?
1: Maybe, yeah.
0: Wow, that's an incredible story.
1: It was that damn AstraZeneca.
0: There are so many stories about COVID. I've not heard that it turned me gay.
1: Yes, I had the sore throat and then the gay.
0: Yes. But it was a sore throat first.
1: Sore throat.
0: Spicy cough and then spicy lovers.
1: Exactly. So I was living in Melbourne, obviously in lockdown. My family live in Sydney. And I was like, well, I have to tell them. I can't just like wait until this endless lockdown. So I organized a Zoom with my family. And I wasn't super anxious or anything about it until the actual Zoom call came up and it's all their five faces there. And you're sort of...
0: I've always wondered like this. Yeah, it must be a lot of pressure for people.

0: want to say the truth about them. It's a lot, isn't it?
1: Yeah, and it didn't hit me until literally the call started, because I have a very loving, progressive family. I never, you know, feared any of it. But then you're looking at them, looking at you, and you know that the sort of version of yourself that they've known, I'm the youngest, you know, since I was born, that version is there's a different, there's a whole different version of yourself that you're about to tell them about. And
0: or you think there is.
1: Or you think there is, yeah, exactly. And then I eventually managed to sort of summon the willpower to push it out. And I said, guys, I think I'm bisexual. And there was this long pause. I'm like, okay, maybe they're just taking it in. I was like, oh, no, their faces are paused. I was like, they didn't hear this.
0: Oh, no. Oh, no. You got the old lag.
1: The next thing I hear is mum going, huh?
0: Oh, they're back online.
1: I'm bisexual, and mum goes, "Why? Sorry, the Wi-Fi's. I'm dating guys and girls." And my sister goes, "Oh, I think I hear him. He's saying he's dating two women. He's in a thruple."
2: Oh, no.
0: Goes, they must have gone, bloody hell, COVID's really upped his game.
1: Mum goes, what's
0: he was a virgin when he left Sydney.
1: Mum goes, what's a thruple? Oh. My sister's like, well, Rio's dating two women. I'm like, no.
0: He's not.
1: I'm the opposite of that. And at this point, I've lost the room.
0: You know,
1: and the significance of the moment.
0: Were they surprised?
1: Well, one of the first things, I can't remember who said it, mum or one of the sisters said, well, you know, we did have inklings, because when you were 8, you used to put Riverdance, Lord of the Dance on VCR and dance in front of it.
0: But that means there must be so many closeted men around who simply loved Irish dance.
1: But I would watch Riverdance and dance along to it, like skip and throw.
0: But that's not being a precursor to gayness, is it?
1: Pretty bloody gay.
2: Oh, no.
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0: Christian O'Connell Show. Do you have a name for your car? And have you got a story about a bad time for a power cut? Christian, I got a BMW called Scotty, as in beam me up, Scotty. Christian, my wife and I recently bought our first ever new car. Congratulations. And we got a Forester. Good car, though. Mm. It's your car, isn't it, Alex?
1: Sure is.
0: Yeah, good, solid car. Forester Gump.
2: Good.
0: That's a good one. Power outage story, Christian. I was with my girlfriend, now wife, kissing on the lounge, watching a movie. That's the impression of a power cut. My girlfriend said, "Are you okay?" I said, "No, my meat is defrosting." That's not code. This is not a drill. Some nice ribeye, sir. What about Rolf the VW Golf? Ooh. Rolf the Golf is great. Let's take some calls right now. Oh, a couple more that came in on text. Lawrence, three electric cars. Wait, what do you got? Showroom there, mate? Sparky, Tron, and AC/DC. Oh, he's got a theme. Mars got a dark grey Isuzu D-Max Ute. Sounds like I'm doing one of my voiceovers here. The new dark grey Isuzu D-Max Ute named Gary because it's a cranky old bastard. Gary's normally are my brother-in-law one, and he would agree. Shane's got a Mini Cooper named Alice Cooper. Very good, Shane. And Rob named his. I'm just doing a remix. Ford Ranger Sabrina. He got her on Halloween.
3: Oh, yeah, Sabrina the Witch.
4: Very good.
0: Yeah, it's good, yeah. Darren, welcome to the show.
5: How are we?
0: I'm good, Darren. I hope you're well. Thanks for calling. So, tell us about the name you got for your car, mate.
5: The name I've given my car is Dwayne.
1: How come?
5: It's a VW Amarok.
0: I didn't realise we're doing sort of a punchline setup now, like the
5: It's Dwayne the Amarok Johnson.
0: I love that. That's a great one. Linda, welcome to the show.
6: Christian, picture this.
0: I will.
6: It's Christmas Day. Lunch is at 12. 16 people coming over. 11 a.m., power goes out.
0: Oh, no.
6: So, no time to panic. Grab the extension leads, over the fence to the neighbours, plug it in, save Christmas.
1: Oh. Nice.
0: That's like a key part of every single Christmas movie is someone has to save Christmas. Yes, yes. And you, Linda, saved Christmas.
6: But lunch was only three quarters cooked, so out comes the Barbie. It was panic stations.
0: Yeah, I bet, yeah. All right, sounds like you're breaking into somewhere and an alarm's going off. Is that an alarm in the background?
6: Microwave.
0: Peak mum and me. All right, we'll leave you to it. Well, thanks for freeing up some time to give us a call.
6: Thank you.
7: 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If it's happening in Ballarat, it's on 3BA's Ballarat Today. Coming up Thursday when the show returns, consultation is now underway for a potential new kindergarten in Ballarat's north. We'll get you details with Councillor Des Hudson from the city. 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Now, Dr. Kate is recruiting for a free prenatal parenting group. 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It's Helen Newell from the Rotary Club of Ballarat South to tell us why their community assistance raffle has gone digital. 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And remember Old 55, Jojo, Zepp, even Hey Hey. It's Saturday. Aussie music legend Wilbur Wilde joins me. His Australian Rock Royalty Review plays the Palais at Hepburn on Saturday night. Ballarat Today. It's what Ballarat is talking about. 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

0: 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We're looking for Australia's funniest mums.
1: Mum's gonna tell a joke. Mama go make you laugh. Sally, Mary or Nicole, they're gonna make you laugh.
0: Jokes, you say? Rio, did you ever hear about the two baked beans that hitchhiked around Australia?
2: No.
0: They ended up in cans. Thank you.
1: Mum's gonna tell a joke. Mama go make you laugh. Sally, Mary or Nicole, they're gonna make you laugh.
0: Now, very few of the jokes we've got so far. You know, there's some old jokes where you know the punchline. We're gonna play a game right now. I'm willing to bet you're all... I want you all to say the punchline. You all know this very old joke. You ready, Alex?
2: Yep.
0: You ready, Rio?
2: Yep.
0: You ready, Patsy?
3: Let's do
0: it. I'm going to do the setup. I'm willing to guess you're all going to know the punchline. Count to three and then say what you think it is.
2: Okay.
0: Guys, why did the wombat decide to cross over the road?
3: I don't know. Why did the wombat cross the road?
0: No. He is fat, mate.
3: How would we ever get that one?
0: What?
3: I've never heard that in my life.
0: That's like a classic Goldie one, Caitlin. You would have picked the wrong person. You would have got that, wouldn't you?
4: Absolutely got it, but it's such a sad joke.
3: It is.
2: Hang on, what was the line, though?
0: It lives in joke world. It didn't really... Don't ever go and see Jimmy Carlisle, by the way, if you're going to get upset by that one. How will you be gone within 30 seconds? All right, so we get some mums on.
2: Yes.
0: God, the old call and response seems a bit worked today. News and sport, a little bit dead-eye today, aren't they? Sleepy. All right, let's get some of these mums and on. Pauline, what's your joke for us, mate?
5: Okay, what did the chicken say when it saw a lettuce on the road?
0: I don't know. What did the chicken say when it saw a lettuce on the road?
5: Chicken sees a salad.
0: Oh, yes. I got it. It's a great one.
1: Mama just made us laugh.
0: Pauline, we love it. Well done. That's a great one. Thank you very much for calling. Now, Mum Jody, what's your joke for us?
6: Why can't you hear a pterodactyl go to the toilet?
0: I don't know. Why can't you hear a pterodactyl go to the toilet?
6: Because the pee is silent.
0: That's a smart one. High joke IQ.
1: Mama just made us laugh.
0: Jody, come on down Friday for Stand Up Mums Live.
6: Wonderful, thank you. Can't wait.
0: See you then. Kylie, welcome to the show.
7: How are you?
0: I'm good. Now, Kylie, what's your mum joke for us, mate?
7: Okay, who can drink 20 litres of fuel and not get sick?
0: I don't know who can drink 20 litres of fuel and not get sick.
7: Jerry can.
0: Oh, come on. Right. Oh. She showed us in one hand and then gave it in the other hand.
1: Mama just made us laugh.
0: High level. Very good. Kylie, thank you very much for calling.
7: You're welcome. Thank
0: and
7: you.
0: And let's try Simone now.
8: Hi, Christian. How are you?
0: I'm good, Simone. Thanks for calling the show. Are you well?
8: I am very well. Looking forward to this amazing prize, hopefully. Fingers crossed.
0: Okay. Off you go, Simone. We're all ears.
8: Why don't birds wear underwear?
0: I don't know. Oh, no. Why don't birds wear underwear?
8: Because their peckers on their face.
0: Listen, we managed to get through a good week of this without any. Well done.
1: Mama just made us laugh.
0: Simone, you've got to come down Friday. You're straight through. Golden buzzer all the way. Come in Friday. We see you then. Well done.

0: Saturday from 1, 3BA Football takes you to Mars Stadium for the clash between North Ballarat and Melton. 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

0: Christian O'Connell Show. All right, today's time waster, athlete songs. Today, then, we're looking for your athlete songs. What a great song that was from the 90s. Beck, Loser. Loser of the 2003 Rugby World Cup.
1: Whoa.
2: We're throwing it back. Just 23 years.
0: Yeah, don't matter, mate. Trying to get over it.
2: Okay, want to get into Loser?
3: Still hurts.
0: I'm a body girl in a body world. Worn this way. Baby, I was worn this way.
2: Where it goes.
0: Yeah, worn to be wild.
2: Okay, you get wild.
0: And I'm Warnie, Warnie. And he was.
2: Yes.
0: It's the Warnie triple up.
2: That is gold double plus.
0: All right, Rhea, what have you got? Athlete songs.
1: Usain in the membrane.
0: Insane in the membrane. I had insane in the worn brain.
2: Okay, well, yeah, you got
0: it. And that's why I left it on the floor. Pele.
2: Looking awesome,
0: that
2: one.
0: Very good. Clicking awesome, that.
1: And Muhammad Ali, fabulous. He won the football.
0: Oh, such a musicality today. He's definitely gay. All right, then. Your athlete songs. Strong start from Lisa Casper. I Can't Get No Max Verstappen.
2: Oh, wow. That is gold out of the blocks.
0: Surname spelt correctly as well. Not easy with that autocorrect. Who let the dogs gout gout?
2: Gold as well.
0: Get ready for a lot of gout gout.
2: Okay.
0: He hears every other one today. The Beatles, Twist and...
2: Gout.
0: You got it, my friend.
2: Silver.
0: Janie's got a ray gun.
3: God help us.
2: Gold! Amazing.
0: Adam, well done for that one. Remember, what does the fox say?
2: Of course I think.
0: What about Olympian? What does the Jess Fox say?
2: Very good. Silver fox.
0: Well done, Lockie. Eternal Olympic flame.
2: Silver.
0: This is how we hew it. This is how we hew it.
2: Gold.
0: Laura, well done. Felt like Teen Spirit.
2: Silver.
0: Return of the McEnroe.
2: Silver plus.
0: I Want to Break Freeman.
2: Gold.
0: Some Aaron Chumbawamba with pom thumping. All right, Nathan, come on, mate.
2: Ah, gold, a million.
0: I drew first blood, and now this. Forgot how it works. Know your place. Lucky to be here, mate. You're lucky to be here. I'm not laughing, I'm crying. That don't messy me much.
2: Silver.
0: Well done, Michael. I can see clearly now.
2: Oh, lovely, elegant.
0: It's spreading the songs.
2: Gold.
0: Gout, gout of my dreams. Get gout of my dreams.
2: Silver.
3: To my car.
0: Wake me up before you...
3: Gout, gout.
0: You got it.
2: Bronze.
0: Honestly, there's hundreds of these gout, gout. Just anything that is shoving it in. This will probably win me something. Kicking awesome. Baby Got Shaq.
2: Gold.
0: Knock on Tiger Woods.
2: Silver.
0: Love Shaq.
2: Bronze.
0: Messi's Girl.
2: Gold.
0: England's Christian. Have you heard about England's? Here we go. Christian, have you heard about England's new World Cup song? Footloose is not coming home. Doesn't even work.
2: That doesn't make sense.
0: Structurally correct.
2: Bronze, I got to say.
0: Structurally correct. Probably actually will be true, but structurally it's not correct. All right, who is the winner today? Who is best in show?
1: Led from start to finish, I Can't Get No Max Verstappen.
0: That was. Well done to you, Lisa Casper. You are today's winner, winning $500 spend at Kogan.com. 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
11: 3BA weather.
12: Partly cloudy for the rest of your Wednesday arvo with a very high chance of showers. Getting down to 2 degrees overnight before a cloudy top of 10 tomorrow and a high chance of showers with possible small hail in the morning. And Friday, a cloudy top of 13 with a very high chance of showers.
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0: While this was on your telly,
1: you went to the office that night with JR's gun. It was you, Kristen, who shot JR.
0: This was playing on your radio. 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

0: You're on the 80s at 8, Shane Bryan with you. That was Always the Sun with the Stranglers from 1987. Of course, when the Stranglers first started out, they had a bit of a bad reputation for quite a while. And in fact, there was a very well-known fight that occurred between a whole bunch of punk bands. I interviewed JJ Burnell and had the opportunity to ask him about the early days of the Stranglers when they were really, truly punk.
1: There's a story that I read that you guys got into a fight with the Sex Pistols, the Ramones and the Clash. What was it like, a big rumble?
2: It wasn't a big rumble. It was handbags at 10 feet. It was on one side of the court. Yeah, I punched Paul of the Clash because he spat at my feet, and he was having a pint with Steve and Paul from the Sex Pistols. So all our pints were all over the place. Then suddenly we were grabbed hold by these giant bouncers and we were facing each other in a courtyard. And it was on one side, it was the Clash, the Pistols, the Pretenders, a lot of press.
1: Yeah.
2: And the Ramones. And then on the other side of the courtyard was me and the Stranglers and a few buddies. And it was kind of, from then on, opinion was polarized against the Stranglers.
1: Yeah. You did a few things over the years that sort of helped, I guess, continue to polarize the opinion, like got escorted out of Sweden by police with machine guns. You gaff taped a music journalist to the Eiffel Tower.
2: First floor of the
1: Eiffel Tower, upside down, 120 meters above the ground.
2: But, you know. I think in every democracy, you have to have the right to reply.
1: But that wasn't the last time either. I think you taped a journalist in Australia to the stage.
2: But I think it was because she drunk all Jet's rider in the dressing room before we got there. So
1: well, that's good reason.
2: Why we did that.
1: But that's good reason.
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0: While this was topping the box office.
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0: You're on the 80s at 8, Shane Bryan with you, and that was Huey Lewis and the News, If This Is It. It was the fourth single from the Sports album, the third album from Huey Lewis and the News, and the band just couldn't cut a break when they released their self-titled debut album in 1980. Their next album, Picture This, in 1982, contained their first hit, Do You Believe in Love? And then in 1984, When It Rains, It Absolutely Pours, Sports was a deluge of hits, and it was one of just five albums to hit number one in 1984 in America. Huey and the band had a lot of goofy fun in their videos, which is exactly what MTV were looking for. They would often star Lewis as a normal guy surrounded by lunatics played by his bandmates. And at one point, there's a shot of one of the women sunbathing in front of Lewis's five bandmates whose heads are popping out of the sand, singing in unison. That shot made MTV's sizzle reel. There you go. Not too bad. Along with Tom Petty's Mad Hatter and Devo's Dude Ranch. I think you probably remember that. It was played a lot on MTV. Coming up next, we have Cheap Trick doing their best Elvis impersonation. That's coming up next on the 80s at 8.
1: 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And whenever I need advice, I head straight to my mum. 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

Well, that is it for the 80s at 8 tonight. Tomorrow night on the show, we head east. Well, Cold Chisel East. It is our feature album, and of course, it includes this classic track.

0: We'll hear from the band and find out all about the album East. It was a classic album of theirs from 1980. That's tomorrow night on the 80s at 8. Have a fantastic night. Thanks for keeping me company.
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7: Partly cloudy for the rest of your Wednesday arvo with a very high chance of showers. Getting down to 2 degrees overnight before a cloudy top of 10 tomorrow and a high chance of showers with possible small hail in the morning. And Friday, a cloudy top of 13 with a very high chance of showers.
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0: If it's happening in Ballarat, it's on 3BA's Ballarat Today. Coming up Thursday when the show returns, consultation is now underway for a potential new kindergarten in Ballarat's north. We'll get you details with Councillor Des Hudson from the city. 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Now, Dr. Kate is recruiting for a free prenatal parenting group. 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And remember Old 55, Jojo, Zepp, even Hey Hey. 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
5: Partly cloudy for the rest of your Wednesday arvo with a very high chance of showers. Getting down to 2 degrees overnight before a cloudy top of 10 tomorrow and a high chance of showers with possible small hail in the morning. And Friday, a cloudy top of 13 with a very high chance of showers.
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0: GJ Breading, Ballarat's number one heating and cooling specialist. 3BA weather.
6: Partly cloudy for the rest of your Wednesday arvo with a very high chance of showers. Getting down to 2 degrees overnight before a cloudy top of 10 tomorrow and a high chance of showers with possible small hail in the morning. And Friday, a cloudy top of 13 with a very high chance of showers.
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1: 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And remember Old 55, Jojo, Zepp, even Hey Hey. Hey, it's Saturday. Aussie music legend Wilbur Wilde joins me. His Australian Rock Royalty Review plays the Palais at Hepburn on Saturday night.
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8: We're headed for a cloudy top of 10 degrees today. Tomorrow, cloudy top of 13 and a very high chance of showers, most likely in the morning. And Saturday, a cloudy top of 15 with a medium chance of showers.
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0: Ballarat's 3BA. When it comes to the greatest music, we mean songs like this.

0: 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Good morning, Rio.
1: Good morning.
0: Good morning, Patsy.
2: Morning.
0: Good morning, Alex.
3: Good morning.
0: Okay, it is Wednesday. We are approaching halfway through the week. First half hour of the show on a Wednesday. On our show, we ask you, how's your week going so far? Tell us about it in three words. Now, Rio just came in the studio saying Patsy's on her phone, which isn't unusual. She ain't looking for news.
1: I popped my head in and she goes, oh, I've got another alert. Because Patsy's got a brand new toy.
2: Yes, my three word is not much sleep. So I was talking the other week about how we were getting security cameras put up at the house because we
0: paparazzi had... getting out of hand now, isn't it?
2: No, because someone...
0: The local Gazette. When they can get that freelancer to come and take some paps, he does.
2: We got some stuff flogged out of my husband's car. Ooh. And so we put the security cameras up because we thought, yeah, we need to get with the times. Everyone else seems to have cameras. We'll get cameras. Anyway, they
0: It's a new plan, King Ice Bucket Challenge. Just get with the times, guys.
2: Right.
0: It's dabbing.
2: Anyway, I'm obsessed by it is the trouble because it's like a new toy. So we've both got this app, my husband and I.
0: When we first got our cameras a couple of years ago, it was like not Big Brother, but Big Sister, as in my wife watching me everywhere. Everywhere she go, I just see you chucking. That's right. That doesn't go in the recycling. And I'm like, what the? I forgot there's a camera there. Takeaway cans here. I didn't know that. I had to work out a different way to get rid of the old takeaway deliveries when she's not there.
2: No, you have to do it.
0: Start using it. Yeah, to bring them into work.
1: So Ocean's 11 just to sort of have some cheeky takeaway.
0: Yes, big eye in the sky.
2: Yes. Well, Chris is annoyed now because you can.
0: What are you watching at 6 a.m. other than your husband sleeping?
2: No, well, you get the alert, and I'm thinking, why is someone at our garage? But there's
0: going to work.
2: No, there's a hedge right next to the camera, and if it blows in the breeze, it sets it off. But anyway.
0: Oh, I does that. I had to get up on the ladder the other day and clear off a spider's nest. There was a spider that kept setting off the alarm.
2: Damn
0: the
2: big spider.
0: So suddenly with the light, you know, the light's flashing off. We're under attack from a daddy long legs.
2: Well, I got an alert through the night last Friday night. It was like nearly 1 a.m. in the morning Saturday, actually. And I looked
0: at... That woke you up. Must be a strong alert. I mean, you're a couple of bottles deep and Pat's sleeping routine of the weekend is getting out of bed like 11 or 12.
1: You're in your stupor at that point.
0: Well, he's a latchkey kid at the weekend.
2: It was a bit scary because there was a prowler outside, like right up near the front of the house.
0: Oh, my God, that's terrifying.
2: Yeah. Someone in a filthy black Adidas tracksuit because I could see it on the camera and I thought, oh.
0: Oasis? Liam or not? Just any middle-aged people you know in an Adidas tracksuit these days.
2: I'm sitting up in bed going, oh, that filthy thing is in an Adidas. And my husband's like, what are you talking about? Anyway, so there was someone up around the house. And so now
0: awful,
2: I'm extra vigilant. But you know what? There probably has been many times before, but because I didn't have cameras, I didn't notice it.
0: That's really scary though.
2: So
0: you
2: now
0: guys
2: I can't
0: at home
2: sleep.
0: And your daughter and you're safe. That's horrible.
2: It is. So now I can't sleep, and so I keep waking up and checking the footage of it to see if anyone's been around the house, which can't be good.
0: And are you part of a neighbourhood, like in your cul-de-sac, are you part of a watch that at Share Video, my street, do that? Because we've had a series of break-ins.
2: Yeah, we're just sort
0: jumping over fences now and
2: terrible.
0: Into people's lawns and trying to get into houses. You know, it happened three times last week.
2: Wow.
0: Yeah, it's horrible.
2: Yeah, we're on a WhatsApp group.
0: My wife makes me just walk up and down the street now at 5 a.m. I think people are going to find that odder.
1: Yeah, they're going to report you.
0: There's a guy out there with a black bag.
1: In a black tracksuit.
0: Wearing aftershave at 5 a.m. It's nothing about this is right. Pretty sprightly. Pretty sprightly for 5 a.m. He's walking up and down. I'm going to be setting off the ding, ding, ding, ding. He's on the move again. And now he's off to Richmond to flog his wares.
2: No, we're on the WhatsApp group. And I think it's just part of your neighbourly sort of... reaction that you should let everyone
0: but
2: know.
0: But now it's high tech, isn't it? Now that
2: it
0: WhatsApp
2: is.
0: Group is sharing like little clips and stuff like
2: this.
0: Yeah,
2: I know. But I've sent all our relatives the video.
0: What for?
2: Well, just to show them. I said, look what happened last night. They're like, oh my goodness.
0: This is like a new form of social media,
2: it
0: isn't
2: really
0: it?
2: Is. Yeah.
0: It's just updates from the security cam footage around your house.
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0: Christian O'Connell Show. How's your week going so far? Tell me about it in three words. Alex, how's your week going so far?
1: Nerf gun fun. My son, who's 4 years old, just wants to shoot things, break things. He's just a handful. He really is.
0: Yeah, but I tell you what, get your own Nerf gun. No. Oh, my God, Nerf up. It's so much fun.
1: It is fun.
0: Nerf guns are so much fun.
1: They're amazing.
0: We had this rule, obviously, you know, I remember my dad once thought a great thing to give his two granddaughters would be Nerf guns for Christmas. And my wife was like, can you have a word with him? Don't you want guns coming in the house? I'm like, yeah, sure. Maybe just a little bit of a play, then the lesson. Anyway, Christmas Day that afternoon was so much fun, just having Nerf wars out in the garden.
2: They're the best.
0: Me and the girls and my dad as well. I remember years ago, we were doing a show at a venue. It was about 2,000 listeners with a UK rock band called the Stereophonics.
2: Oh,
0: brilliant band. Brilliant band. So it was a decent-sized venue. It was 2,000 people. And so they were doing a show just for our listeners, right? And so the beforehand, I got there at the sound check. So in the afternoon, when they're rehearsing and then to interview the band, and they'd done quite a few things for us. Well, I knew them really well. And so afterwards, I said, what do you do now? It must be so boring. It was like 4:30. The show wasn't until 7:30. And they go, oh, do you want to find out what we really do on tour now, middle-aged? I'm like, hell yeah, guys, come backstage. Suddenly they opened up 8 of those flight trunks. You know the ones that they normally have, the flight cases, that normally have like amps, guitars and stuff like that.
1: Yeah.
0: And in there was an armory of Nerf guns. Now, I mean Gatling guns. Yeah, like those. So much weaponry, but Nerf weaponry. I went, what happens now? We run around the venues shooting each other. We go into two teams, the band versus the techies.
2: That's
0: so
2: awesome.
0: I joined the band for a good solid hour. All we had was a Nerf war. Because you got the chairs to go down, and then the lights went out for a bit. Then the lights would suddenly come on there. It was so much fun.
1: It is fun.
0: Yes. And he goes, look, it's better than years ago when before show it was different.
1: Different.
0: It was different, but now we're middle-aged. Nerfs are our new drugs. So, my friend, Nerf up.
1: I know. Until someone gets shot in the eye. He shot me like from close range, right? Because he only just got it, and it just went below my left eye. I was like, whoa, whoa, whoa.
0: We're going to set some rules here. We're going to set some rules. No eye shots. Okay, listen, John Wick Jr. No eye shots and no nut shots.
1: That's exactly right.
0: You're going to have to armor up. Who's the guy in baseball behind the mound there?
1: The
0: face guard. He's got that big body protector as well.
1: Luckily, it's quite a small Nerf gun. We didn't get one of those big ones. Maybe he's going to graduate today.
0: No, he will.
2: Machine gun.
0: He's got Nerf lust.
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0: Chris O'Connell's show. Rio, what is your three-word week so far?
1: Old people privilege. And I'd like to get your guys' thoughts on a situation yesterday.
0: You're down with OPP. I'm down with OPP.
1: So I was at the local fruit and veg store yesterday. It was quite busy. There's a fairly long line. I'm in line with my trolley. There's a guy, an older guy, I would say about 70. Not very old, but still old-ish. Moving fine, no cane or anything like that.
2: It's only 70. It's not 120.
0: No cane.
1: No cane.
0: A cane.
1: Standing upright.
0: I mean,
1: like
0: a stroller maybe, but a cane? What elderly have a cane? What year are you in?
1: The guy in Succession.
0: Only the old granddad in Charlie the Chocolate Factory had that cane.
3: Did he have a monocle?
0: Yes.
1: I feel like that's important.
0: Is he a peanut man? Whoever that is with the monocle. Yes. Who is that fella?
3: Top hat,
0: yes. A cane. It was the last of anyone.
1: We did have one of those hats that old guys wear. You know those like caps that like they wear in Peaky Blinders?
0: Oh, yeah, Peaky Blinders. Yes. But he was Peaky before the Peaky Blinders.
1: Yeah, exactly.
0: Yes.
1: And he looks at the line, this fairly long line, and he just goes straight to the front. Doesn't go to the back. Sort of, and everyone in the line looked around a bit like, is anyone going to say something? And no one had the balls to say anything, myself included. But I don't think he was old enough to be pulling that sort of move. I don't think you get that sort of privilege as a 70-year-old man.
0: I think you do. When you get that free bus pass and stuff like that for free transport, I think you're allowed that.
1: Oh, you think
0: also, there's two things.
1: Discount.
0: People that age, and it's the same with men and women, they give zero. They've been through so much in a lifetime. Okay. It's incredible they've made it that far. They would have experienced so much. They give zero Fs. Mm. And also, in life, you've got to pick your battles.
1: Mm. Mm. That's true.
0: He will win.
1: I know.
0: And also, you look like an a-hole.
1: Yeah. I know, that's
0: so
1: the
0: actually,
1: thing.
0: There's only a loss for you.
1: Yes, but I think
0: he will win that fight 10 times out of 10.
1: But do you think he
0: you
1: should
0: can't fight that kind of crazy as well?
1: Yeah,
0: he would have stared down the Grim Reaper probably quite a few times already. So he's going to stare down you and all your other little millennial mates in the queue.
1: But do you think he should
0: he
1: be?
0: He should
1: doing
0: have actually
1: that?
0: Just said, pay for this to you guys and walked off.
2: Probably went to war so that you could, you know,
1: a
2: have the freedom you
0: want. No, he fought the Nazis with a cane. Use it as like a épée, like a foil, like a sword. Oh, God. Why would you even buy a cane these days?
1: I think you can grab
0: it. Chemist Warehouse. They're going to ring Chemist Warehouse when they open at 7. Do you sell canes for the elderly?
1: I genuinely think they would have canes.
2: Yeah, chemists have them.
1: Yeah, yes, because they need to. You know, hold
0: where's the where are the canes kept? Behind the counter? You're going to go and see the old pharmacist? I've got a prescription here for a cane.
1: I reckon they're in the umbrella aisle. I reckon they'd be near the umbrellas.
0: I remember interviewing Jimmy Barnes a couple of years ago, and I think he'd had a fall, right? And he came in with this very, very, very expensive designer cane.
1: Like a pimp?
0: Not a pimp. It was beautiful.
1: Okay.
0: But it had some kind of silver gilt.
2: Gorgeous.
0: Almost like a duck's beak as the handle.
1: Oh, and he could pull it out and inside's a sword.
0: That's what I think. Yeah. I think you're getting confused with the Guy Ritchie movie, The Gentleman.
1: I thought Barnsley was in that.
0: He should have been. And so he just pushed to the front of the queue. Is that your issue?
1: Yeah, I don't think that's old enough to be pushing to the front of the queue.
0: I think it is. If you hit 70,
1: Nah, 70's not. I reckon if you're 80, this guy looked like he'd still be playing tennis on a Saturday. And if you can play tennis on a Saturday.
0: They're only 70-year-olds now. You see them in the gym. They're not. They're super fit.
1: Exactly.
2: 70's the new 60, Rio.
1: Exactly. So get to the back of the line, buddy. 70's the new 60. You're fit enough to stand in line and get in the line.
0: Listen, millennial, what does it cost you? You've got many more healthy years. That guy doesn't know how many more cues he's got left in him. That could be his last cue.
1: Well, then he should savour it.
0: Enjoy it.
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0: Christian O'Connell Show. I've just disappeared down a wormhole with an open tab now. Mm-hmm. By the end of a show, there's about 97 new tabs of just random things we suddenly get into on the show. Now I'm looking at various canes that I could get. I don't need a cane, but I want to know whenever I'm in the need for a cane, I want a really great cane. I've just seen a vintage emerald one that I could get at the moment for $59. I might just get now and put aside somewhere in the loft or attic, just so it's there.
1: That's what like an evil villain in Harry Potter has, I'm pretty sure.
0: It's always an English guy. An emerald. You might as well just lean into type. If they need casting, I'm here. it's my wife and I's 28th wedding anniversary in 3 weeks' time. Maybe I'll send her the link to this.
1: She'll bloody love it.
0: She will. It just maybe it freshens up the relationship. Who is this guy? Suddenly he's got a vintage emerald. It's at that price, it can't be diamond. By the way, I was Googling the other day because I need to work out what I'm going to get her. Mm-hmm. Because it's not the big showcase one 30 years in 2 years' time. Mm-hmm. Okay, because that getting ready for.
2: Wow. Okay. Chris.
1: Already.
0: But the 28 years, you know, you're not at the 30, but it's still a significant year. It's nickel.
2: Oh.
0: So at the moment I've bought on eBay the greatest hits of Nickelback.
1: She will love that. That and the cane.
0: She loves Chad Kruger. She doesn't know, in case people get confused. All right, we're going to do Extra Time Waster. We had so many great ones yesterday. We did brand bands yesterday on the Time Waste, so we're rolling it over a part two this morning. Alpha Grams, do the next 10 minutes as we give your mind an early morning workout and your funny bone as well. Brand bands, gold class double pass for the best in show. Golds from yesterday's show. Brand bands, talcum powder finger. Kraft Punk. Still great now. PJ Harvey Norman. Is she related to the family? We need to find out. Yamaha, Banana Prada, and the winner yesterday, Weird Aldi Yankovic. These are all stellar work. All right, what have you got this morning? Text us yours, 0475-03-1043, your brand band. All right, some new ones from me. Mm-hmm. Post-it Malone.
1: Gold.
0: Nirvans.
1: Nirvans, silver.
0: Fleetwood MacBook.
1: Silver.
0: Now, Jay-Z is a very stylish guy, but sometimes the basics, he wants to save a bit of money, you know, for a super in years to come when him and the missus retire. Jay Zara.
1: Gold.
0: I bet you didn't know this.
1: Mm-hmm.
0: We all know about Midnight Oil, but did we know they also are into ladies' skincare?
1: That's right.
0: Midnight Oil of Ule.
1: Classy one.
2: They still even make that.
0: Yes, they do. I just checked back.
2: Oh, wow.
0: I've got another open tab. I even Googled how to pronounce Oil of Ule. You've got to get these things right. Ria, what have you got? Brand bands.
1: Oh, no. The Rockers are at the Bowser. It's ACBP.
0: Oh, that's very good. Gold.
1: Dolly Parton's got a throbbing headache. She's Panadolly Parton.
0: Oh, that's very good. Very good. Yesterday when we were talking about this, one of the top five most trusted brands in this country, number one is Dettol. Number five is Panadol.
1: Makes sense.
0: It does.
1: And you know who? Dolly Parton I consider very trustworthy as well. So maybe those two together.
0: What is that based on?
1: Have you ever met her? She seems very genuine.
0: If you dropped a pineapple on the floor, Dolly would pick that up and have it.
1: No.
0: She would.
1: She would give it right back to you.
0: No, I told you. Those 70-plus-year-olds, as you know, they don't care.
1: She's skipping to the front of the queue.
0: Zero F's given.
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10: 3BA weather.
11: We're headed for a cloudy top of 10 degrees today. Tomorrow, cloudy top of 13 and a very high chance of showers, most likely in the morning. And Saturday, a cloudy top of 15 with a medium chance of showers.
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0: Christian O'Connell's show. We're looking for Australia's funniest mums. 87 hours and 45 minutes to go until Mother's Day. Just giving you some perspective. Let's start a countdown now.
1: Every hour.
0: The Mother's Day clock until midnight. When the clock strikes midnight and 1 minute, wake your mum up.
1: They love that.
0: That's when they want to see your little homemade cards and a little pasta person of them.
2: Mom's going to tell a joke. Mama going to make you laugh. Sally, Mary or Nicole, they're going to make you laugh.
0: Jokes, you say? Rio, did you ever hear about the two baked beans that hitchhiked around Australia?
3: No.
0: They ended up in cans.
1: That's good.
0: Thank you.
2: Mom's gonna tell a joke. Mama gonna make you laugh. Sally, Mary or Nicole, they're gonna make you laugh.
0: Now, very few of the jokes we've got so far. You know, there's some old jokes where you know the punchline. We're going to play a game right now. I'm willing to bet you're all... I want you all to say the punchline. You all know this very old joke. You ready, Alex?
3: Yep.
0: You ready, Rio?
3: Yep.
0: You ready, Patsy?
4: Let's do it.
0: Going to do the setup. I'm willing to guess you're all going to know the punchline. Count to three and then say what you think it is.
3: Okay.
0: Guys, why did the wombat decide to cross over the road?
4: Why did the wombat cross the road?
1: How would we ever get that one?
0: What?
1: I've never heard that in my life.
0: That's like a classic Goldie one, Caitlin. You would. I picked the wrong person. You would have got that, wouldn't you?
5: Absolutely got it, but it's such a sad joke.
4: It is.
3: Hang on, what was the line?
0: It lives in joke world. It didn't really. Don't ever go and see Jimmy Carr live, by the way. If you're going to get upset by that one, you'll be gone within 30 seconds. All right, so we get some mums on.
3: Yes.
0: God, the old call and response seems a bit worked today. News and sport a little bit dead-eye today, aren't they? Sleepy. All right, let's get some of these mums on. Pauline, good morning.
6: Good morning, how are you?
0: I'm struggling today. The team are sucking it hard. Pauline, let's see what you've got. Pauline, what's your joke for us, mate?
6: Okay, what did the chicken say when it saw a lettuce on the road?
0: I don't know. What did the chicken say when it saw a lettuce on the road?
6: Chicken sees a salad.
0: Oh, yes. I got it. It's a great one.
2: Mama just made us laugh.
0: Pauline, we love it. Well done. That's a great one. Thank you very much for calling.
6: Thanks, man. Have a great day.
0: And you. Thanks for calling the show. Good morning, Jody.
7: Good morning, guys. How are you?
0: I'm really good, Jody. Hope you're having a good week so far. Thanks for taking part. Now, Mum Jody, what's your joke for us?
7: Why can't you hear a pterodactyl go to the toilet?
0: I don't know. Why can't you hear a pterodactyl go to the toilet?
7: Because the pee is silent.
0: That's a smart one. High joke IQ.
2: Mama just made us laugh.
0: Jody, come on down Friday for Stand Up Mums Live.
7: Wonderful, thank you. Can't wait.
0: See you then. Kylie, good morning. Kylie?
8: Oh, sorry.
0: Oh, dear.
8: Yeah.
0: Too much time hanging around fruit and veg stores on a Tuesday. Kylie. The eighth time.
9: Good morning.
0: Hey, Kylie, welcome to the show.
9: How are you?
0: I'm good. Now, Kylie, what's your mum joke for us, mate?
9: Okay, who can drink 20 litres of fuel and not get sick?
0: I don't know who can drink 20 litres of fuel and not get sick.
9: Jerry can.
0: Oh, come on. She showed us in one hand and then gave it in the other hand.
2: Mama just made us laugh.
0: High level. Very good. Kylie, thank you very much for calling.
9: You're welcome. Thank
0: and
9: you.
0: And let's try Simone now. Good morning, Simone.
10: Hi, Christian. How are you?
0: I'm good, Simone. Thanks for calling the show. Are you well?
10: I'm very well. Looking forward to this amazing prize, hopefully. Fingers crossed.
0: Good luck. Now, sounds like you're already on the road. You were on your way to work. Are you doing the school run right now? What's going on for you?
10: We're on the way to work.
0: This is multitasking.
10: Yes.
0: I'm telling you now, if it was a dad calling, he's got to pull over. He's got to have complete silence. He's got to be in isolated silence for an hour before he can do this one thing, tell a joke. Driving the car, you're live on the radio, and you got a joke. I love it. Okay, off you go, Simone. We're all ears.
10: Why don't birds wear underwear?
0: I don't know. Oh, no. Why don't birds wear underwear?
10: Because their peckers on their face.
0: Listen, we managed to get through a good week of this without any. Well done.
2: Mama just made us laugh.
0: Simone, you've got to come down Friday. You're straight through. Golden buzzer all the way. Come in Friday. We see you then. Well done.
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0: Christian O'Connell Show. Two ways you can be part of the show. Have you got a name for your car? And have you got a story about bad time for a power outage? Some of my favourites yesterday for names you got for your cars. These were outstanding. They're kind of like top three at the moment. Tanya, she got a Hyundai Sonata called Frank. As in, Frank, I did it my way, Sonata. Fiona, also brilliant. Kia Stonic, named Stonic the Hedgehog. Brilliant. And then Dave's rocking around right now in a Toyota Kluger. First name, Freddie. Surname, of course, you got it. Kluger. Anita has named her Mazda Phyllis after her late grandmother, which I love. There are many ways to remember a loved one. I've just never heard of a Mazda. Pauline, my husband, has a Mini called Minimax, and I've named my Kia Penelope as a Penelope pit stop. Bill's driving a grey BMW X2 named Gru. The shape of the roof line on his car reminds him of Gru's back.
1: So specific.
0: And then yesterday we started to get great stories about bad time for a power cut.
2: Back in the 80s, we're at the cinema watching Air Force One, and about 10 minutes before the end of the movie, the power goes out. And they left us sitting in the dark for 5 or 10 minutes, and then they came and said, "It looks like it's a suburb-wide outage. We don't know how long it's going to be. Have some free tickets."
3: This is a story about my 96-year-old nan. So she's got one of these electric recliner chairs. So the power cut out and she couldn't get out of it because she couldn't move the chair. So she was stuck in it in a horizontal position for about 3 hours.
0: Yesterday evening, I was suddenly dispatched at about 20 to 7 yesterday evening to go to the supermarket before I shop. We urgently needed some bits. The supermarket was playing our hour-long best of as I'm in there. Oh, awful experience. Just so strange. So two people recognised me and went, "Is that weird?" I went, it is a bit odd. Can I just assure you, I don't come here in the evening to hear myself pretending to be looking for sushi rice. Anyway, there was a young'un serving me, okay, because the self-service thing was going through an update. So I had to go to old school where you queue and someone beep, beep, and I literally have three items. So it was like, anyway, as we're listening, playing out, is that what I've just played, those two stories, and then I'm all about that poor 95-year-old woman with her legs up in the air. This, you could hear because it was booming out, and this guy just goes at the end of it. I could tell he was listening to it. I was like, "My God, what happens if he doesn't laugh?" I'm like, this is a funny story. And he chuckled to himself and just went wild. That's as good as you can get from a 20-something, guys. All right, now you've got one for us, Rio.
1: Yes, I've got a story about bad time for the power to go out. Quick bit of context, but it is important. So for about 26 years of my life, I was a straight man. And then at some point around COVID, I was like, wait a minute, maybe I'm attracted to guys and girls.
0: I've never heard of someone talking about the coming out story involving COVID.
1: It was actually a crucial part of it, I think.
0: So what, you're saying you'd still be now with women if it hadn't been for COVID?
1: Maybe. Yeah.
0: Wow, that's an incredible story.
1: It was that damn AstraZeneca.
0: There are so many stories about COVID. I've not heard that it turned me gay.
1: Yes, I had the sore throat and then the gay.
0: Yes, but it was a sore throat first. Sore throat. Spicy cough and then spicy lovers.
1: Exactly. So,
0: this is some context, by the way. You said you had a story about power cut. We're now all, I'm now leaping egg gun. Bloody hell. It's not that story about the Airbnb got destroyed, is it?
1: Nothing about
0: okay,
1: the destroyed.
0: Okay, we must never have that on air. Hell of a story, but not PG breakfast friendly.
1: Similar time, but different story. Let's not get into it.
0: Yeah.
1: But I was living in Melbourne. I was in lockdown. My family live in Sydney. And I was like, well, I have to tell them. I can't just like wait until this endless lockdown. So I organized a Zoom with my family. And I wasn't super anxious or anything about it until the actual Zoom call came up and it's all their five faces there and you're sort of...
0: I've always wondered like this. Yeah, it must be a lot of pressure for people when they actually have this incredible moment where they really finally want to say the truth about them. It's a lot, isn't it?
1: Yeah, and it didn't hit me until literally the call started because I have a very loving, progressive family. I never, you know, feared any of it. But then you're looking at them, looking at you, and you know that the sort of version of yourself that they've known. I'm the youngest, you know, since I was born, that version is there's a different, there's a whole different version of yourself that you're about to tell them about.
0: And or you think there is.
1: Or you think there is. Yeah, exactly. And so I remember I was, the sort of gravity of the moment hit me as I was about to tell them. I remember the words sort of getting quite stuck in my throat. And then I eventually managed to sort of summon the willpower to push it out. And I said, guys, I think I'm bisexual. And there's this long pause. I'm like, okay, maybe they're just taking it in. Like,
0: I quickly Googled what is bisexual.
1: And then I was like, oh no, their faces are paused. I was like, ah, they didn't hear this.
0: Oh no. Oh no. You got the lag.
1: The next thing I hear is mum going, huh?
0: Oh, they're back online. They're back online.
1: Okay, I'm bisexual, and mum goes, well, I can't, sorry, the Wi-Fi's really choppy. I'm like, okay, I'm dating guys and girls. And my sister goes, oh, I think I hear him. He's saying he's dating two women. He's in a throuple.
4: Oh, no.
0: They must have gone, bloody hell, COVID's really upped his game.
1: Mum goes, what's
0: He was a virgin when he left Sydney.
1: Mum goes, what's a throuple? Oh. My sister's like, well...
0: It sounds like a board game with more than two players.
1: She's like, Rio's dating two women. I'm like, no,
0: he's not.
1: I'm the opposite of that.
0: No, the opposite. What's the opposite?
1: That's not the situation at all. And at this point, I've lost the room. And the significance of the moment...
0: Were they surprised?
1: Well, the first thing, I can't remember who said it, mum or one of the sisters said, well, you know... We did have inklings because when you were 8, you used to put Riverdance, Lord of the Dance on VCR and dance in front of it.
0: But that means there must be so many closeted men around who simply loved Irish dance.
1: But I would watch Riverdance and dance along to it, like skip and press.
0: But that's not being a precursor to gayness, is it?
1: It's pretty bloody gay.
5: Oh, no.
0: It's a love of Irish dance.
1: One of the gayest forms of dance, I reckon.
0: They're going to have to put that on the posters. Now,
5: wow.
0: Lord of the Dance brackets, it's not gay, but if you are gay, it's not a bad thing. So it's a lot of brackets.
1: And so I thought it'd be this sort of very you know, edifying, like, oh, you know, oh, my baby boy, we still love you, but
0: the movie version of it is that, isn't it? It's hugging and crying and weeping,
1: but it was mostly, huh, what? What's a thruple? I'm like, I can't believe I have to explain what a thruple is to my mom. This isn't, I've looked completely.
0: I'm now wondering what that 20 something is going to say when he hears the repeat of this show tonight on the tour. If he thought it was wild about a 95-year-old with her legs up in the air, wait until he hears about this one.
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0: Christian O'Connell Show. Do you have a name for your car? And have you got a story about a bad time for a power cut? Christian, I'm on the train this morning where I normally am listening to the show. But there are two patches along the way where I always lose reception to you guys. The iHeart just drops out for it. If you have the same route every day like most of us, there's always those pockets. You can time it on a phone call. Yeah. Hang on, I'm just going to drop out for 40 seconds. Don't hang up and I'll be back with you. There we go, I'm back. Christian, I lost reception during Rio's power outage story. I didn't hear the ending. Is he gay? Or shall I wait till tonight to catch up with it? With the hour-long best of.
1: You'll have to wait and see.
0: Yes, deferred gratification. Christian, I got a BMW called Scotty, as in beam me up, Scotty. Christian, my wife and I recently bought our first ever new car. Congratulations, and we got a Forester. Good car, those. It's your car, isn't it, Alex?
2: Sure is.
0: Yeah, good, solid car. Forester Gump.
3: Good.
0: That's a good one. Power outage story, Christian. I was with my girlfriend, now wife, kissing on the lounge, watching a movie. That's the impression of a power cut. My girlfriend said, "Are you okay?" I said, "No, my meat is defrosting." That's not code. This is not a drill. Some nice ribeye, sir. What about Rolf the VW Golf? Rolf the Golf is great. Let's take some calls right now. Oh, a couple more that came in on text. Lawrence, three electric cars. Hey, what do you got, a showroom there, mate? Sparky, Tron, and AC/DC. Oh, he's got a theme. Mars got a dark grey Isuzu D-Max Ute. Sounds like I'm doing one of my voiceovers here. The new dark grey Isuzu D-Max Ute named Gary, because it's a cranky old bastard. Gary's normally are my brother-in-law one, and he would agree. Shane's got a Mini Cooper named Alice Cooper. Very good, Shane. And Rob named his, I'm just doing a remix, Ford Ranger Sabrina. He got her on Halloween.
4: Oh, yeah, Sabrina the Witch.
0: Very good. Yeah, it's good, yeah. Darren, good morning. Welcome to the show.
5: Good morning, guys. How are we?
0: I'm good, Darren. I hope you're well. Thanks for calling. So, tell us about the name you got for your car, mate.
5: The name I've given my car is Dwayne.
1: How come?
5: It's a VW Amarok.
0: I didn't realise we were doing sort of a punchline setup now, like the
5: It's Dwayne the Amarok Johnson.
0: I love that. That's a great one. Darren, thank you very much for calling me. Have a good day.
5: Not a problem. Have a great day, guys. Take
1: Oh, sorry.
0: Where are you? I don't know what's going on with you today.
1: I've been trying to sort of cut the... It's not interesting, don't worry.
0: You've actually come out on today's show as quite a sloppy producer. Yeah. Several times you cut and call us off prematurely on that.
4: And mean to the elderly.
0: Yes. No, you are actually. You're bouncing around.
1: I'm setting boundaries.
6: Yeah. You sounded 70 plus.
0: Yeah. Mm. Linda, good morning. He did, right. That's why he had to go up for old Dwayne. Linda, good morning.
7: Christian, picture this.
0: I will.
7: It's Christmas Day. Lunch is at 12. 16 people coming over. 11 a.m., power goes out.
0: Oh, no.
7: So, no time to panic. Grab the extension leads, over the fence to the neighbours, plug it in, save Christmas.
1: Oh, nice.
0: That's like a key part of every single Christmas movie, is someone has to save Christmas. Yes, yes. And you, Linda, saved Christmas.
7: But lunch was only three quarters cooked, so out comes the Barbie. It was panic stations.
0: Yeah, I bet, yeah. All right, sounds like you're breaking into somewhere, an alarm's going off. Is that an alarm in the background?
7: Microwave, kids' breakfast.
0: Peak mum and me. All right, we'll leave you to it. Well, thanks for freeing up some time to give us a call, Linda. Have a good day.
7: Thanks, Christian.
0: Oh, and Linda, enjoy Mother's Day Sunday as well.
7: Thank you, will do.
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1: Christian O'Connell Show. All right, lines are open now for the next half an hour. Your stories, have you got one? Coincidence and chance. We get great ones every week.

0: are the odds?
1: I've pulled up at the traffic lights, window opens, passenger side, spider crawls out onto the roof of the car. Beautifully dressed man in his suit gets out, reaches over the roof, tries to kill the spider. Spider crawls back down over onto the back windscreen at the top. He takes one final massive swipe, smashes the windscreen. Spider falls back into car.
2: My brother turned 20. His girlfriend name was Sue. He got her name tattooed on the inside of his lip, and it bled for months and months and months. They broke up. 10 years later, he ended up marrying another Sue.
0: It's a great story. I just realised, but we never need to know. We didn't need to know about the bleeding, did we?
3: No, not necessary.
0: We didn't need that bit of detail there. Christian, I'm still trying to work out Rio's coming out story earlier. Mm-hmm. Is he saying he came out being gay from catching COVID or the vaccine? What's
3: good
0: he saying?
3: Point,
0: I mean, he's right. It was mostly a power cut story, but suddenly he's pointing fingers at Big Pharma.
3: Yes. Yeah.
0: He's our Pete Evans. Where is that fella, by the way? Oh, that's somewhere around the Byron hinterland. Climbing up a 5G aerial right now. All right, what are the odds? Jimmy, Christian, I was driving home and randomly thought about my brother, Johnny. We hadn't seen each other in months, so I figured I'd give him a call, see what he was doing just for dinner. I pulled up at a chicken shop as we're chatting, went to call him. I'm about to hit dial and I hear, Jimmy! I look up, there he is, Johnny! The brothers are there! Standing right there, the exact same spot I just pulled into. He goes, mate, I was about to call you, see what you're doing for dinner. Oh. What are the odds? We grab some chicken and chips and then headed to the pub. I love that. What a great story. Thank you very much, Jimmy. And of course, Johnny. Charlene, Christian met my partner in December 2009. That year, we gave each other the same book for Christmas. Then a few years later, we gave each other the same Christmas present and the same Christmas card.
4: Oh, wow.
0: And they weren't the ones you choose from a sorter box. No hints were given. We didn't give any suggestions for gifts. What are the odds?
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6: Tell you what I'm not happy about, though.
7: What's that, Peter?
6: Arnott's has decided to axe one of its Tim Tam flavours to make room for what some are saying is an exciting new addition. They've killed off strawberries and cream. Not happy about that.
7: Oh, does anyone really care?
6: Well, yeah, I do.
7: Just a classic Tim Tam's all you need, PT.
6: Well, that's very true, but they're replacing it with, wait for it, the bloody ice Vovo.
7: Oh, really?
6: I mean, who likes coconut? No one.
7: I like coconut.
6: No,
7: it's horrible. Yummy.
6: No, I'm not happy. No.
8: Not happy, Dan!
6: Not happy at all, Brett.
7: So we've got the world going mad in the Middle East and you're not happy about a Tim Tam.
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4: We're headed for a cloudy top of 10 degrees today. Tomorrow, cloudy top of 13 and a very high chance of showers, most likely in the morning. And Saturday, a cloudy top of 15 with a medium chance of showers.
5: Ballarat's 3BA.
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25: It's showtime.
26: Boom. Hello, Amanda.
27: Hi, how are you?
26: I'm very well.
27: What TikTok today? Are you hungry? Have you saved up your appetite? Have you eaten nothing all day to get ready?
26: I stood on the scales today, not happy.
27: Well, have you been living on the, what's the expression, hard on the lamb or something? What's the expression?
26: Well, we went on the big Tasmanian riding trip. I ate a lot of like potatoes and sweet stuff. I just feel that I've lost my way. I just couldn't.
27: TikTok Tucker may bring that all back or bring it all up. Last week we had our mate, comedian Rob Thomas from Matchbox 20.
26: Yep.
27: We had Josh Thomas join us. He's a big fan of TikTok Tucker. He asked to come in and be part of it. We ate spaghetti milkshakes. I'll tell you how we made them. It was tin spaghetti in a blender with scoops of ice cream, some milk, and we served it with some whipped cream and a little cherry on top.
26: Mm-hmm.
27: How did he go with it? Actually, it's not as bad as I thought.
26: You know,
28: oh, you guys always say that.
26: It's not
28: and
26: that
28: I
26: bad.
28: Always think it
27: what
28: is
27: do you
28: as bad
27: think?
28: As we think it's going to be.
27: But it smells worse than it tastes.
28: You know,
27: but
28: I've always been suspicious that you guys are too generous to the way these things taste.
27: What do you think?
28: I think it tastes absolutely disgusting. I think you should be ashamed of yourself. I think that we've hit a new low on radio. I think that this is...
27: That's
28: this
27: saying something.
26: Oh, no, there's other lows. I must say, it went a lot better than when Colin Fastenage came in and we drank that horrible egg coffee.
27: Mm-hmm. Here's cheers, everyone.
26: Okay.
27: Go.
29: Oh, no.
27: Jonesy spat on Colin.
29: I've got
27: sorry.
29: One top. Sorry. Jonesy.
27: Colin's wearing a white top and you spat on him.
26: Sorry. He had to go on Sunrise.
27: He was doing a lot of publicity that day and he had one white shirt.
26: Yep.
27: All day with Brendan
26: Jones
27: attached.
26: I was sitting there in an airport lounge watching him on TV later on, just smiling away at that big smear on his white shirt.
27: What are we making today? You'll have to wait and find out.
26: I'm looking forward to it. As I'm looking forward to playing Instagram and the Fast Five, we can't do anything till we do this. That's all coming up. It's Jonesy and Amanda driving you home.
5: Jonesy and Amanda.
10: Jonesy and Amanda.
5: Therapy for the drive home. No Medicare rebate required. 3BA.

0: was known as Frank Morris. Mm. Armstrong was known as Clarence Anglin. And Buzz Aldrin was John Anglin.
1: And why did they change their names, Rob?
0: Because they are the Alcatraz escapees.
1: So, Rob, they escaped from Alcatraz to become astronauts?
0: They were given a pardon if they would join in and comply.
1: But what about all the training for years they would have had to do?
0: To do what? To go where?
1: Oh, Rob's that guy.
2: We look forward to hearing from Rob next Tuesday.
1: Question number four. Which legendary documentary host is associated with Blue Planet and Planet Earth?
3: David Attenborough.
1: David Attenborough.
2: Look at that. The Sheep Detectives is a new comedy mystery film. Who does it star?
1: Which Aussie star?
3: I don't know.
1: All we have to do is pick an Australian.
2: Well, I could have gone through anyone.
1: Jeannie Little, pick one.
2: Is that your go-to? Samantha is in Chelsea Heights.
1: Hello, Samantha.
4: Hello, how are you?
1: Very well, thank you. Which Australian famous man, actor, is the star of The Sheep Detectives, a new film?
4: It's Hugh Jackman.
2: There's a bit of controversy with Hugh. Recently, he's taken his new girl along to the Met Gala. He used to take my Debs to the Met Gala.
1: They are now divorced.
2: Yes, I know, but they used to go along together. And then I think there was a time when Hugh went by himself, so he had the chicken and the beef because he was by himself. And now he's got the new girl.
1: You said chicken, beef, and now a new girlfriend.
2: I just feel it's... I don't know. What do you
1: we
2: think?
1: Might put it, I think we might put this...
2: Well, let's run it past Samantha.
1: Well, we might put it to the pub test later because people are outraged that how dare he take his girlfriend to the Met Gala when he used to take his wife. What do you think, Samantha?
4: Oh, look, I think they've moved on. Why not?
1: Yes.
4: Why not? Be proud of who you're in love with.
2: If you were married to Hugh and you were sitting at home
1: ex-married,
2: at the telly.
1: Ex-married.
2: And there's Hugh with his new girl.
1: Yeah, but
2: how would you feel?
1: Divorced.
4: It depends where I was at, I guess. I'd probably be a bit sad, but... get myself another revenge boyfriend.
1: That's right. He's allowed to move on. I don't understand it.
2: No, of course. Samantha needs to get herself a smoking hot, better than you boyfriend. That's what you have to do. You might already have one, Samantha. How do I know?
4: I do have a husband. He's pretty good.
2: Oh, good. Well, congratulations. You're from the Jam Pack. A pair of crossover Huggy Platinum and Diamond earrings. These are spectacular. Mother's Day gifting made easy. Thanks to Bevels. Samantha, thank you.
4: Thank you so much. That's amazing. Thank you.
2: It's a good price.
1: It's a very good price.
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0: Jonesy and Amanda driving you home with Jam Nation. It's Wednesday. Wednesday means it's time for...
1: You hungry?
2: I enjoy cooking bacon and stop working with while you're making slack.
1: What are you?
2: I'm gonna make you go, yeah.
0: TikTok Tucker, where we make food from TikTok and eat it, and I come over to Amanda's side of the desk.
3: And, yeah, do you feel heaps wicked brainiacky when you're over here?
0: I don't know. I just feel like I might scroll through my phone, and this workstation is a mess, by the way.
3: Thanks, Look Grandpa. At this. So you've today, this is one of my favourite... Pay attention, Brendan.
0: You've got tomato. Who has tomato soup?
3: You know very well that you said you'd like a tomato cup of soup earlier.
0: You got a protein shake thing.
3: Have you finished going through my private things?
0: I'm not going through your private stuff.
3: Why don't I go through your private stuff? Read your diary out. Dear diary. Today I was boring.
0: Okay, what about the day before?
3: Same.
0: I don't know why you get so jazzed.
3: This is one of these recipes, and I know I often say this, whereas it sounds like an unusual combination of things. It could be hideous, it could be nice. I think it'll be nice. Last week's, for example, when we had Josh Thomas in, It was tinned spaghetti in a blender with ice cream and milk. It tasted better than I thought it would. It smelt like hell, but didn't taste too bad.
0: Someone noted that perhaps we've become desensitized to the food in TikTok Tucker.
3: That we can taste things that most people would find abhorrent and we don't mind them.
0: Because a lot of people say, how did you even eat that stuff?
3: We have to force ourselves.
0: It seems to be okay.
3: Well, today's I'll be intrigued to know. The reason we're going to do this today is I saw an article saying this is the new hot thing that's being bought in a donut shop in a place in Potts Point in Sydney, serving up unique savoury donut flavours, one of which is chicken salt donuts. Some of the comments underneath of the story, I saw it online, someone said, yes, please, crazy concept, I can't wait, I'm so curious to try it. And I thought, well, why don't we try it?
0: So what's it called?
3: Well, it's called a donut with chicken salt.
0: Why, isn't it got a trendy name?
3: No. Well, probably in
0: CSD?
3: That shop. It may have that. What I've done here, so we've got an air fryer because I thought I've bought a couple of donuts from Donut King unflavoured. So there's no sugar, there's nothing.
0: Okay.
3: I'm going to put them into the air fryer and just give them a couple of minutes to make them a little bit warmer. Then I'll cover them in chicken salt and we'll see what we think.
0: Well, seems to be a lot of steps to this process.
3: So here's a cup, three donuts. I'm going to put them in the air fryer. Well, not all of them. Not all of them have to be bloody cordon bleu, 18 steps of life.
0: Are you using tongs?
3: Yeah, I'm trying to make it posh.
0: Okay.
3: I'll lick yours. Yours is the one on the front. And off goes the air fryer for a couple of minutes.
0: You're not going to bash this air fryer to death like you did the last one.
3: You're such a razzer.
0: Not a razzer.
3: I will just heat these up.
0: How long do you heat them for? Sorry.
3: Well,
0: I'm just working out what we have coming up.
3: Well, I've pressed just reheat, so I'm not cooking them or whatever. You do what you like. I'm just going to sit here with my tongs.
0: Okay, we'll go to a break. We'll do all of that, and then we'll come back for what's it called again, love?
3: It's called Donuts with Chicken Salt, mate.
0: It's Jonesy and Amanda driving you home.
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9: We're headed for a cloudy top of 10 degrees today. Tomorrow, cloudy top of 13 and a very high chance of showers, most likely in the morning. And Saturday, a cloudy top of 15 with a medium chance of showers.
0: Ballarat's 3BA.
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21: I do like watching a public press conference. I've seen many of them around the place, and I never, you know, ingratiate myself or self in front of one. Remember that time Todd McKenney was doing a cross outside of the radio station, and we went and waved around in the background?
22: Like, did we get tasered?
21: We got in trouble. We got frowned upon because camera guys don't like it. But
22: no,
21: did you
22: they
21: see,
22: don't like people gurning in the background.
21: Did you see Brent Mickleberg? He's the transport minister in Queensland. He's outside South Brisbane station, train station, about reduced rail services. And while this is happening, a man began spray painting the word corrupt, but spelt Q-R-U-P-T.
22: Aimed at the minister?
21: I'm not too sure. He was just doing it. And I've got to say, kudos to the cameraman. He's framed that beautifully. Have a watch.
23: Commuters more and more.
24: To corrupt, corrupt, Q-R-U-P-T, corrupt.
21: And then there's a dude, authorised officer, he's just watching the guy paint. Mm. And, okay, mate, finish
22: Well, he probably didn't want to run in and disrupt anything.
21: Finish your work up there. So that's always good. The ISIS brides, have you seen that? They're coming home tomorrow. I thought they weren't coming.
22: Well, I don't know.
21: And now they're coming.
22: What about, I'm wondering, though, about the ISIS bridesmaids. Or the ISIS maids of honour.
21: They do all
22: the bossy
21: work.
22: One, the bossy
21: yeah,
22: ones.
21: It's organised.
22: Who boss everyone around, everyone complains
21: they're
22: about them behind
21: their
22: back.
21: They're sitting over there in Syria going, hang on a minute. Yeah. What's going on? ISIS brides, married at first sight. Let's do it.
22: Or maybe the maths brides go to Syria.
21: It'd be explosive either way.
22: Wouldn't it just? Well, coming up next, I just made an incredible TikTok, Tucker, very complex, a donut with chicken salt on it, which actually we quite liked.
21: Mm.
22: Brendan Jones has an opinion on chicken salt, and I'd like to know yours as well.
21: Yeah, okay, we'll talk about that. Maybe it could be good for a whip pop.
22: Maybe.
21: Jonesy and Amanda driving you home.
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0: Jonesy and Amanda driving you home this Wednesday, the 6th of May. If you just joined us, good afternoon. And secondly, we're into the whip poll. The whip poll is great. It's a consensus of what Australians think on a particular subject. Gun to your head, chicken salt.
1: Chicken salt. We just used it in TikTok Tucker on a donut, which Jonesy liked, but he claims otherwise he doesn't like chicken
0: this
1: salt.
0: This used to be the domain of I'm just going to come out and say it.
1: Yeah, that's right.
0: Remember, you could just say anything you wanted about one particular subject that everyone likes, but you don't.
1: Well, it's all about chicken salt today. I like it. Ryan likes it.
0: I can live with it.
1: Not so much.
0: But I can live with it. I just feel that sometimes we, you know, we lean into stuff like this.
1: But you liked it on a donut.
0: Kylie has joined us.
1: Actually, I wonder what it'd be like on ice cream, on vanilla ice cream.
0: You know what it'd be like? Fried ice cream.
1: Yeah, it'd be delicious.
0: You know what? That's what your donut, your chicken salt donut reminded me of.
1: It's fried ice cream.
0: Fried ice cream.
1: Kylie, hello. Chicken salt, yes or no?
2: Hi, a definite no. Oh, definitely.
1: Really?
2: No chicken salt.
0: Do you feel, Kylie, that it's at its zenith?
2: Absolutely. No, every time it's always plain salt. Yep. Can't do chicken salt, that yuck taste.
1: Yep. All right.
0: If
1: thank
0: I want to harden my arteries, I'm going to do it.
1: How about your arteries?
0: Darren.
1: Poor old Ida Buttrose.
0: It's in Botany Bay.
1: Hello, Darren. Chicken salt, yes or no?
3: Bloody oath, yes.
0: Okay.
1: Yeah.
0: Thank you, Darren.
1: Thank you, Darren.
0: Marnie's in the lodging place.
1: Hello, Marnie.
0: In Victoria. Hello, Marnie.
4: Hello. Hello, how are you both?
0: Great.
1: Very well, chicken salt, what do you make of it?
4: Is there any other salt, really? Chicken salt is the bomb.
0: It's the one.
1: See, okay, thank you.
0: Sally's in Asheville.
1: Sally, chicken salt, yes or no?
5: I'm a no as well.
0: Okay. Well, so there are people here. There's quite people out there saying, okay, it's time. Karen's in Campbelltown.
1: Karen, chicken salt?
6: No chicken salt.
1: Oh, okay.
0: Dwayne's in Windsor.
1: We brought all the naysayers out. Dwayne, chicken salt?
7: No, can't stand it. Makes all your food taste like chickadees.
0: That's true.
1: Chickadees?
0: Chickadees.
1: I love a chickadee. That's why I probably
0: remember
1: like
0: the jingle?
1: It. Chickadee, chickadee, it's chicken flavoured and crunchy.
0: Chickadee.
1: Rob is in Wollongong. Hello, Rob. Chicken salt, yes or no?
8: Definitely chicken salt, but there's also two condiments that have got their right order. You can only have barbecue sauce on a bacon and egg roll, and it can only be tomato sauce on a hamburger. You got to get involved in all three.
1: Actually,
0: I would probably agree with that. Yeah, you know, and just on the B&E, the bacon and egg roll. You know what? I'm going to come and say it: salad. Put tomato and lettuce on it.
1: That's not a bacon and egg roll.
0: No, but it's a BLT, but it's really good.
1: No, that's a hamburger, but with bacon in it.
0: No, but you don't have you don't have any meat. Well, you've got bacon, which is.
1: Hello, Alison in Kings Grove. What do you make of chicken salt?
0: Alison.
1: Big salt got to her. She's a slug, and the big salt got to her.
0: We'll never know what Alison had to say.
1: Well, coming up next, I'll tell you what I've got.
0: Do we have a consensus?
1: Oh, there she's there. Hi,
0: Alison.
1: Yes or no?
0: Alison, the whip poll is a quick rapid fire quiz thing, okay?
9: No, definitely not. No salt at all of any type.
0: Oh,
1: okay.
0: One of those.
1: She's one of those, a purist.
0: With your perfect arteries.
1: Well, coming up next,
0: good blood
1: we
0: pressure.
1: Weren't going to talk about the Met Gala because I think I look at everyone and think they're showing off in their big riches, but there is something I am interested in, and that is how the stars go to the toilet. We'll talk about it next.
0: Jonesy and Amanda driving you home.
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1: I'm glad we weren't going to talk about the Met Gala and we didn't talk about it yesterday and go through all the outfits and things because I think people have richness fatigue. Or I could be talking about myself. Watching all those privileged people and with Jeff Bezos and his wife Lauren Bezos being behind it this year.
0: Mm-hmm.
1: I just thought, you're just all showing off. I have no interest
0: in it. What do they do once they get into the Met Gala? What's the entertainment?
1: It's a dinner. Yeah. I think it's entertainment. I think Sabrina Carpenter sang a song.
0: Do you get like the chicken or
1: Brendan,
0: the beef?
1: How would I know?
0: Oh, no, I'm just curious. I'm curious because you just see these kooks on the red carpet.
1: Yes, I don't think there's any cameras allowed inside.
0: Right, so, you know, would it be like, am I going to, or me, you know, those functions, quite frankly, I'm almost over them. Mm-hmm. And you get like the beef and the chicken.
1: I think it's probably
0: and
1: that.
0: And then there's a bit of a swap around of the plates.
1: There's probably exactly that. But the extravagant gowns, it's all just showing off. And I just wasn't in the mood for it. I think with the cost of living crisis, to see all of that seems a little unsavoury. But what's interesting is I read an article, someone was being interviewed by the Washington Post, about how the stars go to the loo. Because it's one thing to put your outfit on. What happens during proceedings? Actually, even just getting them off. I've had things made for the Logies that have got buttons all the way down the back. And at the end of the night, you think, oh, my God, how do I get this off? I've seen Jane Fonda the morning after.
0: Is that your pickup line?
1: How do I get this
0: off? Excuse me, Mr. Hunky Pants.
1: But Jane Fonda has posted a picture of herself the morning after. It might have been the Oscars. She slept in her outfit because she couldn't get the dress off.
0: Mm-hmm.
1: But what happens if you have to go to the loo? Well, many of the stars have their own assistants on site for this very specific reason. Apparently, there's also sort of freebie assistants, like generic assistants who can help you go to the loo. But obviously, the big stars would prefer someone that they knew
0: to
1: help them go to the toilet.
0: Bianca Censori wouldn't have much trouble, would she?
1: Well, no, that is true. But it's like the old days that Henry VIII and all the Tudors, they had a role that was called groom of the stool. And even though you'd think, why would I want to play that role? They were privy to secrets, to the passing of information, passing of all sorts of things, and it was quite a privileged position. Would you want to be this? So this is the way some of the stars deal with it. Some designers try and put in trap doors into the gowns. Katy Perry apparently a couple of years ago said she wore a go-girl, a contraption that allows women to go to the loo standing up.
0: Right.
1: One woman told Jimmy Fallon that the whole process of going to the toilet can take an hour. Because you have to pretty much get your whole gear off and get someone to put clothes on you and someone to help you with your skirt. When often brides need their bridesmaids to help them do
0: this. That's why they have the bridesmaid.
1: When I was at years ago working on a TV show with this kooky woman who was, we were filming in the wilds of America, and she was a performance artist who was wearing a hoop skirt made of bones. She was a full kook. And, you know, it's all very well and good to be a full kook, but there's me having to hold up this skirt of bones while she just had to pee in front of me. It all comes down to that. We've all got bodily functions. But I was thinking, why has my life come to this?
0: What was that story? Can we see it?
1: No, I don't know.
0: I'm fascinated.
1: When I was working on, when I was hosting Dancing with the Stars, I don't think the show's live anymore, but it used to be live, as you know, Brendan.
0: Yeah, but it's recorded now.
1: Terrifyingly live. And I would have to get dressed about an hour before, holding in undies, two microphones strapped to my legs, two microphone packs strapped to my legs, all wired through. And on a live TV show, when you're at home, the commercial breaks take so long.
0: Mm-hmm.
1: But when you're during a live show and you're going from one place to another, there's no time for anything.
0: There's no time.
1: There's no time.
0: I remember being on that show. You know, they used to put you in the green room, so you'd be watching the show on a monitor because it was so late, you know, and the show used to go forever. And I remember looking at the TV and they said, okay, Jonesy and Alanda, you're up next. I went, oh, I got to go and do this now. So I was just sitting on the lounge with my gut hanging out, watching it. Next minute, I'm dancing.
1: Well, that's right. At least you could go to the toilet if you needed to. I was strapped in, and so you just have to make sure that you don't drink anything, you don't do anything, and the second the show's over, it's like inflating a Zodiac. Off come the holding in undies, and
0: Hello. My buttons are stuck.
1: No, that's right. Can we put Velcro in, please?
0: What did you make of Jackman with his new partner? I think that's pub test material.
1: People seem to be outraged.
0: Yeah. Jonesy and Amanda driving you home.
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13: Proving opposites attract. Opposites. Or at least tolerate each other.

0: and he used to be in Justice Group, John.
1: Right.
0: I've done a bit of research. Very good though. I'm not against them, but the new.
1: Why would you be against them? Why would you be against them?
0: I'm taking a fight with the Wiggles because I love those guys. But I remember when they first started, I remember taking my son to go and see them back in the 90s. Mm. And they were just, you know, guys in skivvies with a trestle tape.
1: Before they had their teeth fixed.
0: Exactly. You know, Anthony's still there. The OG mm-hmm. is still there, which is good. And then, you know, Captain Feathersword, he's still doing his stuff.
1: I can see Murray around the streets yep. at any music event. Murray's all the great. Loveliest
0: they're
1: lovely. People.
0: And they're good friends of the show, I'd like mm. to say. But I look at the, so there's a new yellow Wiggle. You know, there was Greg and then there was Sam.
1: The yellow one's a girl.
0: And Sahai, mm-hmm. like with a T. Mm-hmm. And then there was Sam and there was Emma Memma. But Sahai, my God, she's just like an amazing dancer.
1: Yeah.
0: Just goes crazy.
1: You need a lot of energy to be a Wiggle.
0: Like I remember Greg Wiggle telling me he was on stage and he forgot the lyrics to Hot Potato. Greg.
1: It's time to leave.
0: Hot Potato, somebody, it's Potato. Mm. But I was just saying before,
1: then it goes into Cold Spaghetti.
0: Okay.
1: There's a transition.
0: And then in the Wiggles, that'd be something. Then have you seen Greg's latest side hustle? So he does some advertising for Sunrise Stores. Oh. They're these convenience stores. And I just want to run this past you because Greg, he does a jingle.
2: Look out for the sun.
3: Come into your Sunrise local
0: does
3: store.
0: Does the VO
3: and check
0: as well.
3: Catch you.
0: And now look at this. He's pointing at the point of sale. Freeze it right there, Ryan. Okay. So look. He's pointing.
1: He's gurning. He's over. Kind of pulling a face and pointing at it.
0: But he's not wiggling.
1: No, he's not allowed to. I assume.
0: So is that a thing?
1: Well, I assume they have copyrighted the wiggling of the fingers. So he's got two fingers and he's pointing. So everyone goes, oh, he's the Wiggle. Is he wearing yellow in it?
0: Yeah. Yeah. He's got yellow on.
1: Yeah, so he's the Wiggle, but he wouldn't be allowed to.
0: But it's a polo shirt.
1: He wouldn't be allowed to do the fingers.
0: I'm just saying to you as well, Ryan.
4: Yeah.
0: As a former child actor mm-hmm. that got paid $5,000 to be in a Toyota Prado commercial.
1: Without saying anything.
4: Yeah.
0: Without saying anything. How much would Greg be making for that?
4: Oh, I hope a lot. I'm a big Greg Wiggle fan.
0: Oh, was he your favourite Wiggle?
4: Yeah, he was my favourite. Yep. Massive Greg Wiggle fan. Mm. Yeah. Really good.
0: Hey, little Ryan.
1: Remember that time it was my birthday and we crossed to my home to talk to my children were like 3 and 5 and Jack was crying and
0: having a meltdown
1: and you said in the midst of it, who's your favourite Wiggle? He goes, Greg.
0: I said, focus.
1: It's like people today throw a slice of cheese on their child's head. We just had to say, who's your favourite Wiggle?
0: But, you know, this is a society. It's like when you see old football players from the old days to what they are now. It's such a slice of your life. Like, keep doing it, but geez.
1: Well, coming up. In the next hour, we have $2,000 to give away for Instagram. And yep. also, there's a number of nursery rhymes that are really dark and are based on scary realities. One in particular is quite haunting.
0: Jonesy and Amanda driving you home.
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11: We're headed for a cloudy top of 10 degrees today. Tomorrow, cloudy top of 13 and a very high chance of showers, most likely in the morning. And Saturday, a cloudy top of 15 with a medium chance of showers.
5: 3BA Ballarat.
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0: Jonesy and Amanda, driving you home.
1: Well, let's talk about nursery rhymes and fairy tales that are pretty, well, as we spoke before, very, very grim. What do you remember about the story of the Pied Piper of Hamelin?
0: Well, I got the rats made a deal. So you pay the piper. So they wanted to get the rats out of the town. They got this piper. He came along, played a tune. Rats followed him into the water. Then the mayor said, oh, you know what? We're not going to pay you. In these days, you end up on a current affair. But now...
1: But then what happened?
0: Then he said, I'm going to nick all your children.
1: You've got a very good memory. I couldn't remember all the details. That's what happened. Though in the real story, and this is a real story, there were no rats involved.
0: Oh, you went straight to the kids?
1: Well, this is the story. The town of Hamelin was infested with rats. We know that's the story. So the rats were added 300 years after the story was first written in the 1500s. The original tale was written in the 1300s. It has nothing to do with rats. It's about children. And the earliest known account of the disappearance is a stained glass window installed in the Hamelin Town Church around the year 1300, only 16 years after this event happened, a real event. The window depicts a man dressed in many colours leading children out of the town. And the window was destroyed in 1660, but it's been referred to, the story has been referred to. And sometimes, like there's a 1384 entry in their official town records, states a single chilling sentence. It's 100 years since our children left.
0: Whoa.
1: So here's what happened. On this day, there's a street where the children were last seen. And it's called Street Without Drums. By order of the town, no one's allowed to play music or dance in that street, as modern historians have proposed several theories. So the children disappeared. There are 130 children. It was a small German town, a stranger. The children followed a stranger out of the town gates and were never seen again. Their families searched for them for the rest of their lives. Nobody found a single body. The town never recovered. Here's some of the theories as to what may have happened. Modern historians have proposed that maybe they died in a plague outbreak, maybe they were killed in a children's crusade, and maybe they were lured east to colonise Eastern Europe by a recruiter called Lakator. Linguists, professors, have traced the family surnames and found dozens of them appearing 700 kilometres away in Poland and other regions, suggesting children may have been recruited and sent east. No one knows for sure, but 742 years later, the truth has never been found, and that story is still as haunting as
0: ever. Wow. It must have been quite the piper. I suppose they didn't have much in those days, did they? Well, as far as entertainment. Kids got like laptops and
1: well, we think where the parents not see them going, but there was probably they were working in fields or whatever and the children just disappeared. The Bermuda Triangle. Who knows? Cool. Eerie. It's eerie and disturbing. But apparently it's true. So sleep well, everyone. Sleep well tonight.
0: Thanks, Mom.
1: Now let's go on to the girl with the red shoes.
0: Can I sleep with the light on? Hugh Jackman and Sutton Foster were seen on the Met Gala red carpet.
1: This was an event that he famously used to attend with his former wife, and people are outraged that he'd be so hurtful as to take somebody new.
0: We're going to put this to the pub test. That's coming up. Jonesy and Amanda with Jam Nation.
2: Jonesy and Amanda.
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5: Ballarat's 3BA. Now with even more variety from the 80s.

0: Jonesy and Amanda driving you home. Let's get on down to the Jonesy and Amanda answer the pub test. I know it's Wednesday, but there's issues to discuss.
1: The pub test.
2: Pub test.
1: Does not pass the pub test.
2: Pub test.
1: Pub test. Does it pass the pub test?
2: Pub test.
3: Yeah, the pub test.
1: Doesn't pass the sniff test.
4: Stop it. It's not helpful.
0: Today, Hugh Jackman and Sutton Forrester. Forrester. Sutton Forrester.
5: Sutton Foster.
0: Sutton Foster made their Met Gala debut, while his ex-wife, Debra Lee Furness, who was known to be a big, huge fan of the event, was nowhere to be seen.
5: Well, yes.
0: But she's not going to be in the background fuming away.
5: No. And it should have been me. And I feel for Deb. It's very, very hard to be living in these circumstances. But they've broken up. Hugh and Deb are divorced. He has waited a period of time, I guess, before introducing us supposedly to his new girlfriend. Rumours that they're very serious about each other, so she's not just some fling. This used to be the event, as you say, that Deb and Hugh used to go to together. Mm-hmm. And this is the first time he's taken her as his date. And people aren't happy. Some people are calling it the final blow to his ex-wife. Disrespectful, thumbs down, I'm no longer a fan, I've lost respect for him. It's time. Other people are saying, look, get over it. He's moving on. He's allowed to. He's a grown human. He's allowed to. They are divorced. They are divorced. They've gone their separate ways. He has a new partner. Should he pretend he doesn't? Come on. Yeah. I know Deb's probably in pain, but it's not our pain. It's her pain.
0: Yeah, but still, like, it's an event they used to go to together.
5: But it's the Met Gala. He lives New York. He works in the entertainment industry. This is a big event for him.
0: I'm just thinking, if I had the same situation, I don't know if I would. I'd keep it on the DL.
5: How long? For the rest of your life?
0: A bit more, a bit longer.
5: Would you? Well, how long's a bit longer? When would people be happy? When's longer?
0: How long have they been broken up for?
5: They made their final joint appearance in 2023.
0: Right.
5: They announced their separation in 2023. This is 3 years.
0: I reckon, okay.
5: Oh, you reckon 4 years and no one would complain.
0: I reckon by 2028 we'd be okay. So up until then, Hugh, knock yourself out. Go to the ball, because he's only just wearing a normal black tie thing. He hasn't got anything with his bum hanging out. So he just goes along there by himself and then meets up with Sutton.
5: Why should you be the arbiter of when it's okay?
0: I would do. If my wife liked going to that thing, I would probably do that.
5: Well, what if it's also his thing? He likes going to that thing. He's got
0: saying don't go to the thing. Just be kind of discreet about it.
5: For how long? It's been 3 years.
0: Well, I just said to 2028.
5: I think, look
0: at you. You're straight into it.
5: No, I'm not. I think get on with your lives. Deb was getting on with her life. Just get on with your lives, and it's not our business. What do you think? Let's put this to the pub test. Hugh Jackman and Sutton Foster, not Sutton Forrest, at the Met Gala, does it pass the pub test?
0: In a big PDA on the red carpet.
5: They didn't do a giant PDA.
0: Oh, there's like
5: standing,
0: a happy PDA.
5: They're just having a photo taken smiling at each other.
0: Well, that's not husband and wife material.
5: No, but they're not lying on top of each other and pashing.
0: Like Keith and Nicole. Mm. Remember that?
5: A kiss on the red carpet.
0: All the time. Not anymore. Jonesy and Amanda driving you home with Jam Nation.
6: Jonesy and Amanda.
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0: Hello there, it's Jonesy and Amanda driving you home. It's time.
1: Free money. Fast money. Extra cash.
2: Any money. Jonesy and Amanda's.
0: 10 questions, 60 seconds on the clock. You can pass if you don't know an answer. We'll come back to that question if time permits. You get all the questions right, $1,000.
3: You can make it $2,000 by answering a bonus question, but it is double or nothing.
0: Ray is in Newport. Hello, Ray.
4: How are you going?
0: Going well.
3: Hello, Ray. Let's see what we can do for you. We've got 10 questions in front of me here. Say pass if you're not sure. As we say, pass is your friend because we may have time to come back, okay?
4: All good.
3: All right.
4: There we go.
3: Let's see how we go, Ray, because it starts here and now. Question number one. In the alphabet, what letter comes after B?
4: C.
3: Question two. Sunscreen protects you from what?
4: Sunburn.
3: Question three. The coat hanger is a nickname for which Australian landmark?
4: The Harbour Bridge.
3: Question four. Which actress plays Vivian Ward in Pretty Woman?
4: What's her name? Julia Roberts.
3: Question five. Which planet is known as the Red Planet?
4: Mars.
3: Question five. At what temperature does water freeze?
4: Zero.
3: Question seven. Which animal represents the star sign Taurus?
4: The bull.
3: Question eight. True is the daughter of which Kardashian?
4: Oh, Kim.
3: Khloe.
0: Khloe.
4: God, you know, the only one I know is Kim, unfortunately.
3: Yeah, there's no shame in not knowing that,
0: Ray. I got a vibe that you're probably not a big Kardashian perv, but man, you were doing so well.
4: Yeah, well, it's the first time I've tried. I listen to you guys every day and love your show.
3: Okay. Oh, thank you, Ray.
0: 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I'm just doing a survey here.
4: No, Amanda's doing just fine.
3: Okay, and I won't ask you about Jonesy because we don't have time to have a long list.
0: We were just...
4: you know what they say about us guys, there's always room for improvement.
3: Why do you ask, Brendan? Why do you ask?
0: Because Ray knows, and I know, who the brains of the operation is, okay?
3: Ryan. Yeah, thank you, Ray.
0: Ray, thank you. If you'd like to join us with Instagram, jonesyandamanda.com.au, or call us again at the same time tomorrow.
3: And coming up next, we're taking your calls, Hugh Jackman, Sutton Foster, their Met Gala debut. How do you feel about it? Does it pass the pub test?
0: Jonesy and Amanda driving you home with Jam Nation.
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0: Jonesy Demander driving you home. Where there's big issues to flesh out, we go down to the Jonesy Demander Arms for the pub test.
1: The pub test.
2: Pub test.
1: Does not pass the pub test.
2: Pub test.
1: Pub test. Does it pass the pub test?
2: Pub test. Yeah, the pub test.
1: Doesn't pass the sniff test.
3: Stop it. It's not helpful.
0: Too soon?
4: Well, Hugh Jackman and Debra Lee Furness made their last joint appearance at the Met Gala in 2023. This year, Hugh Jackman took his new partner, Sutton Foster. And some people aren't happy. Final blow, someone is saying. It's painful for his ex-wife. Disrespectful. No longer a fan. I've lost respect for him. What did you say before? Do you think he should wait another 2 years?
0: Oh, maybe 2028.
4: To take her as his date to this.
0: But then again, those invitations, they wouldn't cut. Hugh might be in some lean years in 2028. Not that thinking that he would be.
4: But
0: they might not get an invite.
4: They have been apart for some time. They are formally divorced.
0: Sure.
4: They're getting on with their lives. When is he allowed to get on with his life? As let's presume she is too. Hugh and Sutton at the Met Gala making their debut. Does it pass the pub test?
5: I mean, what the hell is wrong with people? Seriously. Build a freaking bridge and get over it. The guy is allowed to have someone else, is he not? Take your money and buy yourself some perspective. Really?
6: Look, I agree with Amanda. They've got to move on. They're leading separate lives. He's moved on. He's met someone else. That's life. What do you got to do? I agree with Amanda all the way.
7: Nah, not at all. Not at all. Maybe too soon.
8: I think that's completely fine, in my opinion. Because it's been 3 years since they've divorced. I think everyone should have a right to, bring in new partners after that long. Because personally, you're only going to get older anyway, so you shouldn't have to wait till 2028 for that. I thought that was a silly comment, in my opinion.
9: So he should. They know it's been long enough. Why shouldn't he? I bet you she's moving on. She's probably got someone else as well, but doesn't bring it out like he does. I think he's a lovely man, and I think she's lovely too. Love her.
10: I mean, look, my thing is, how fair are we as humans that we even need to talk about this? The guy has every right to do whatever he wants 3 years after he split with his wife. Come on now. Who are we to be judge and jury? Get out of here.
0: Silly comment. I suppose you like this lady.
6: I agree with Amanda all the way.
0: There.
4: Yeah.
0: The only thing I can say to that is,
10: get out of here.
0: Thank you for all your calls.
4: You.
0: Pub Test will be back again next time there are big issues to discuss. Jonesy Demander driving you home with Jam Nation.
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1: Jonesy D'Amato driving you home. You know, I've been enjoying my new found love of the Wiggles, courtesy of my grandson.
2: I love that.
1: And, you know, I love the OG Wiggles. I like the new G Wiggles, but geez, haven't they changed? You got the new purple Wiggle.
2: All the mums are enjoying.
1: He makes Nathan from High Five wanting to cover up his arms.
2: Remember, Nathan never had any
1: sleeves?
2: They always used to say that the dads would, because of the girls in High Five, the dads would take the kids to see High Five and the mums would go to see the Wiggles.
1: Yeah. And then Jemai Ryan and I were talking because Greg Wiggle, Yellow Wiggle, is now doing ads for Sunrise, which is a Sunrise local store. And Ryan, I would just say, I've never seen a Sunrise store. Have you ever seen one?
2: No.
1: But the ads are all on the telly, and Greg Wiggle's doing the ad, singing.
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1: and the voiceover.
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1: Okay, thank you. He's not pointing, though, at the point
2: of sun. He's pointing, but he's not doing wiggling.
1: But he is wearing a yellow polo shirt, not a skivvy. Jemai Ryan had... Yep. We were just talking, in another life, you were a child actor, you were in a Toyota Prado commercial.
5: Yes.
1: You got $5,000 to look gormless in the back of a Toyota Prado going down a hill. Greg Wiggle there has got, he's not only doing the voiceover, he's singing the jingle that I presume he has written.
2: Why do you presume he's written?
1: Well, have a listen to it.
3: Look out for the sun.
2: Someone may have written it
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2: in the style of Greg Wiggle.
1: It's the best within Lennon and McCartney to write.
2: You never know, Brendan. 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
2: 3BA weather.
13: Cloudy today, the high chance of showers at the top of 11 degrees. Already some precipitation has fallen during the wee hours of this morning. If you're on the roads, take care. Tomorrow, cloudy, the very high chance of showers in the morning, a top of 13 down to 6 overnight. Showers are possible Saturday with 14 and the chance of a shower at 2 and 15 for Sunday. It's currently 2 degrees. Feels like my -2 across Ballarat.
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Ballarat's own 3BA. 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
12: Good morning. A great start on the roads around town. There isn't any delays or breakdowns. As we run into Melbourne, it's looking great heading out of town onto the Western Freeway. The Deer Park Bypass is banked up from Robinson's Road. As for the Ring Road, it's starting to slow to the Westgate. Score yourself a deal at Amart with 20 to 50% off all lounges, sofas and recliners. That's right, 20 to 50% off all lounges, sofas and recliners. Rush into Amart T's and C's apply. That's the latest 3BA traffic.
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13: G'day, it's Tom Parry with your local news first. Victoria has secured 10 million litres of diesel to protect fuel supply for farmers during major shortages. That fuel will be put in reserve and only accessed under Level 4 of the National Fuel Security Plan. The state government says the measure aims to maintain food production and stabilise supply across regional areas like the Central Highlands. A specialist early intervention program supporting vulnerable expectant parents is about to begin operating in Ballarat after receiving $400,000 in funding. It's hoped that the program, known as For Baby's Sake, will break cycles of family violence and support healthier starts for babies. And in sport, this Saturday sees round four of the Central Highlands Football League being played. Clunes could edge into the senior competition's top eight with a win against Carnham Linton, so too Newlyn if they beat Warborough. That's the latest in your local news.
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6: Good morning, I'm Rob McLennan. Donald Trump says while he's confident a deal to end the war in Iran is close, we've also been in this position before. It's being reported a one-page memo has been put together to try and bring the conflict to an end, including plans to hand all of Iran's uranium to the US. Federal police will be on standby for this afternoon's arrival of four ISIS brides and their nine children. They're headed homeward after leaving a Syrian refugee camp. Many are expected to be arrested as soon as they step off their plane. Victoria's top cop can't rule out Melbourne's nightlife wars spreading into state. 34 venues across the city have been firebombed in the last month. Chief Commissioner Mike Bush saying other capitals could be next. A bit of hope for older Aussies trapped in hospitals because they can't find an aged care place when they're discharged. State health ministers are establishing a task force to deal with that problem. And US media maverick Ted Turner has died at 87.
0: Thanks to X-Golf Ballarat, the ultimate indoor golf and entertainment experience.
6: To NRL, and the Dolphins and Dogs go head-to-head tonight in Brisbane to kick off round 10. Both sides are on 3 wins and 5 losses. Finns coach Christian Wolff says the stakes are high.
14: Our season hasn't rolled as well as we would have liked it to have, and we certainly haven't got the wins that we would have liked at this stage.
6: And in AFL, Judd McVeigh returns for the Dockers ahead of tonight's Hawthorn clash. Dockers coach Justin Longmuir says the Hawks will be a tough side to beat, and they do it very, very well.
15: Tools is your home of low-

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3: Well, the Arctic Blast has arrived and you should rug up if you're heading into the great outdoors today. Cloudy with the high chance of showers, a top of 11, already plenty of precipitation around. If you're out and about on the roads, take care. If you spy any nasties when it's safe to do so, let us know. 5332 1023. Tomorrow, cloudy, the very high chance of showers through the morning, 6 overnight to a high of 13, possible showers of 14 for Saturday, chance of a shower of 2 and 15 for Sunday. It's currently 2 degrees, feels like minus 2 on the streets of our town, Ballarat.
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0: Time, 3BA 102.3. Peter Gabriel kickstarts Thumbs Up, Thumbs Down Thursday. Sledgehammer, it's 10 past 6. Oh, rubbing the hands together this morning. Feels like minus 3 across Ballarat and District at the moment. The actual temp is 2. We're only going to get to 11. Maybe we'll get to 11. Roscoe, me old mate Roscoe, Big Show mate Roscoe, letting me know that just a few minutes ago, it was sleet in amongst the rain. And yep, there's a possibility we might see some snow on our hills, especially a place called Mount Buninyong. It's 11 past 6. Take care out there on the roads. And if you do come across anything nasty on the roads when it's safe to do so, let us know. 5332 1023. Let's get you out to the sale yards.
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2: Thanks to Hewitt and Whitty, 2 Wiltshire Lane, Ballarat.
3: Ballarat Cattle Market, Wednesday the 6th of May. Agent's Pen, 275 head. The yarding consisted mostly of planter lots with a very limited offering of better bred cattle. All the regular buyers were on the rail in a firm Tadira market till a fortnight ago. Young cattle, however, sold cheaper, but quality being a factor. Grown steers gained 8 cents. Grown heifers sold firm to 20 better. Manufacturing steers gained 15 cents. Heavy cows sold 20 cents dearer. And the lighter weights gained 25 cents. Heavy bulls had the best results, gaining 30 to 40 cents and more in places, with a better quality lineup offered. Young steers to the trade sold 450 to 466, and feeders sold 390 to 460, while planter types made 226 to 380 cents. Young heifers mostly sold to feeders and restockers, a majority being planter types ranging from 244 to 394. Grown steers 408 to 440. Grown heifers to the trade 265 to 420. Feeder types 272 to 394 cents. Manufacturing crossbred steers 350 to 360 cents. Heavy cows to the trade 300 to 394 cents. Medium weight cows 309 to 360. Lightweights 182 to 310. Feeder types ranged 324 to 394. Heavy bulls sold 380 to 448 cents a kilo. This is Shiona Lamb at Ballarat for MLA.
0: Thank you, Shiona. It's 12 past 6. Perhaps on a cold day like today, we should just stay home and do the day drunk thing.

0: Morgan Evans at 3BA, day drunk. Drink responsibly. 16 past 6 PT in the big show. Good morning to you. Apparently last night it actually snowed up top of Mount Buninyong. Adam, thanks for sending the video through. Someone popped up, a lady by the name of Christina popped up on the Ballarat Community Notice Board on Facebook. A video of them frolicking in the snow on Mount Buninyong last night. Take a listen.
1: Oh, it's so nice. It's so cold, but it's so nice. Oh my God. Oh, it's so cold. It's okay, I've got video. It's not sleet because it's settling on the car. And it's, oh wow, it's heavy now, Alex. You should come out.
0: Woo. There you go. Oh, everyone loves the snow, don't they? Yeah, look, if you get any reports of it falling because we're getting the Arctic blast today, let us know. 5332 1023. Coming up on 17 past 6. Name that song on the way. The Celebration Book got an $880 secret sound. We'll catch up with Brett Mack and a whole lot more to clear off this thumbs up, thumbs down Thursday edition. The 7th day of May. Welcome to it.
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0: Ballarat's own 3BA 102.3, Duran Duran and Hungry Like the Wolf, the big show with PT for Metrol. 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If you get the theme, you get the Cheshire Cat grin. It's all thanks to Ballarat Trailers and Tow Bars. They're right behind you for Carnham Road. Good luck.
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0: The mum-daughter duo that is Carrie and Joe, very, very clever ladies, very clever indeed to be able to get the name of the song this morning. Because no one else has so far. And you've just ripped my heart out, girls. I thought I was going to get the win this morning. Well, play the game again just after the news at 7. In excess now, taking us to the latest in local news with Tom Parry. Never tear us apart. It's 6:28. Good morning. Rug up if you're heading out.

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1: A clear run around town. There's nothing slowing you down with no delays or collisions. Having a look at your run into Melbourne, it's a great run out of town and onto the Western Freeway. It only picks up at Lees Road with a little bit of congestion. Otherwise, there's a bit of traffic on the Deer Park Bypass after Robinson's Road, and the Ring Road is slowing to the Westgate. To get you from back home into Port Melbourne, we're looking at an hour and 15 minutes. 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Rush into Amart, T's and C's apply. That's the latest 3BA traffic.
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2: G'day, it's Tom Parry with your local news first. Ballarat's run of above average temperatures is briefly coming to an end. Today sees the city forecast to reach just 11 degrees, its lowest daytime temperature of the year so far, but the weather's predicted to warm again with tops of 20 early next week. We've got more details today on a state budget pledge for CCTV cameras in Ballarat. 36 cameras at the railway station are being upgraded to improve safety and help track down vandals and offenders. Planning for a new system in Beaufort has also been scheduled as part of a statewide package worth $2 million. And in sport, round 6 of the women's competition takes place this weekend in the Ballarat Football League. Fresh from a bye, Redan heads down the freeway to meet with Bacchus Marsh. Lake Wenderee is also hitting the road. They'll go up against the reigning premiers, Darley. That's the latest in your local news.
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3: Morning, I'm Rob McLennan. 13 ISIS brides and their children are hours away from landing in Sydney and Melbourne, some facing arrest as soon as they touch down. Multicultural Affairs Minister Anne Arlees told 7:30 she is confident the children who've been living in a Syrian refugee camp can live a normal life.
4: I'm a big believer in that the circumstances of your birth shouldn't determine the trajectory of your life.
3: DFAT is confident none of the four Aussies aboard the cruise ship at the centre of a hantavirus outbreak have been infected. Spain's Canary Islands had earlier refused to let the vessel dock, but the Spanish government has now stepped in and overruled that decision. Donald Trump is confident a deal is close to end the war in Iran, with the two sides reportedly closing in on a one-page memo to end the conflict. However, the president's also warning that if an agreement is not reached, he will have to resume bombing the hell out of them. Nearly 1,700 businesses across Australia have been forced to close since the start of March. Experts are blaming cost of living pressures.
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3: AFL and Hawks assistant coach David Mackay says Jai Newcombe and James Sicily are fit and ready for tonight's blockbuster against Freo.
5: They've had really good weeks where we've been able to sort of, you know, manage them a little bit and get them to the start lines 100% ready to go.
3: In NRL, the Dolphins have some handy inclusions for their clash with the Bulldogs, welcoming back Cody Nikorima and Jeremy Marshall-King. And Oz boxer Nikita Zou remains undefeated as a pro after last night's TKO against Spain's Oscar Diaz. That's the latest in news and sport.
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6: 3BA weather.
7: Cloudy, cold and wet today. A top of only 11 degrees. The outlook for tomorrow, the very high chance of showers through the morning. 6 overnight to a high of 13. Showers are possible on Saturday with 14 and the slight chance of a shower of 2 and 15 for Sunday. It's currently 3 degrees. Feels like minus 1. On the streets of your town, Beaufort.
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0: Beach Boys, 5 o'clock somewhere, isn't it? Kokomo, 22 away from 7 PT in the big show. Thumbs up, thumbs down Thursday. Rebecca writes, 1 hour left of a 17-hour double shift and the bed is calling my name. Well, if the timeline's anything to go by, now that I've seen the timeline, you've got about 38 minutes left of a 1 hour 17-hour double shift, I should say. Rebecca, sleep well. I'm sure you will. Tracy writes, the rain, inconvenient, however, very needed. Yes, I would agree totally with you, Tracy. And Daniel writes, it's a dark, cold day, so I'm giving lots of thumbs up to all the people that give a thumbs up here each week, giving us all something positive to read. We love positivity, don't we? But if there's a little bit of negative going on in your life, you can share with us. Share that with us as well. Facebook.com/Radio 3BA. But if you're sharing a bit of negativity, please share it with the right wording. You don't want to get yourself into any mischief. 21 away from 7. Speaking of mischief, there's lots of it going on in the Atlantic Ocean. The number of cases from an infected cruise is growing. That ship is now on the move.
1: The MV Hondius and its passengers and crew is now moving from Cape Verde up to the Canary Islands, where everyone will disembark under strict health protocols. Just a few hours ago, three people were moved off the ship and airlifted to Amsterdam for treatment, and two of those people are in a serious condition. A total of 8 suspected cases are now stemming from that cruise, including a Swiss citizen who has flown to Zurich, and they're now being treated before that they realised that they were infectious. Nine News has spoken to another passenger who disembarked days ago before any of this news broke and said when the first passenger died, there was no clue that this could be an infectious disease outbreak.
2: Every one of the crew members are doing the best they can, but this should have been taken seriously on the day we had the first casualty.
1: The outbreak has been confirmed to be the Andes strain of hantavirus, which does spread from person to person. The World Health Organization, though, says there's no wider threat to the general public, although contact tracing is underway for any airline passengers or crew who may have come in contact with some of those cruise ship passengers who've disembarked.
0: Audio on 9 and...

0: There were some Aussies on that cruise ship too. It's 19 away from 7. Shout out to Big Show mate, Tina. I've just seen what you've popped up on Facebook, Tina. You've given me a laugh, you have. I do love it when you provide a laugh. What do you get when you cross a bear and a mountain lion? Tick, tick, tick, tick, tick, tick. Killed. You get killed.
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3: 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Here, there's no cash.
0: 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Get out and enjoy the sunshine, though, all right?
2: 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You too.
0: Hey, you too. 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

0: Jason Mraz at 3BA, and I'm yours. Weekday mornings from 6. You can have me any way you want me. It's 11 away from 7. PT and the Big Show, good morning to you. The old Donald Trump, the orange Oompa Loompa, he's thrown out a fresh warning. Accept a deal or face a fresh wave of attacks. But that warning actually comes after his top diplomat said the war was over. Little bit of confusement going on.
1: And Donald Trump really walking back those remarks from Marco Rubio, the US president today, saying that he will resume combat if Iran doesn't come to the table on a deal. But at the same hand, Donald Trump is really expressing optimism today that he believes the two sides will come to an agreement. He says it once again is very close. Right now, that hope is growing that there could be some sort of agreement here coming, because there is a one-page memorandum of understanding in place that is circulating between the United States and Iran. It reportedly includes a long-term pause on uranium enrichment when it comes to Iran. We know that that has been one of the hard lines the US has taken. We have heard from Iran's foreign ministry today, who say they are now reviewing this memorandum from the United States. But another official from Iran has said it is just a wish list of American demands.
2: We're dealing with people that want to make a deal very much, and we'll see whether or not they can make a deal that's satisfactory to us. We have it very much under control.
1: Look, the reality is we have been here before, but there is some sort of momentum behind the scenes. Iran says when it is done reviewing this document, Jane, that it will take its answer to Pakistan, who is again acting as a mediator with the United States and Iran.
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1: Smooth sailings around town. There's nothing slowing you down with no collisions or breakdowns. As we run into Melbourne, we're still looking great on the Western Freeway. Delays pick up on the Deer Park Bypass from Robinson's Road. 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
2: G'day, it's Tom Parry with your local news first. The region's head of the Department of Transport and Planning appears baffled by a request from Regional Cities Victoria to spend $2 billion on country roads. Michael Bailey has told us.
3: The Secretary and I met with Regional Cities Victoria around about 6 weeks ago, and they didn't mention it to us. So I'm not sure what data they're using to get that figure.
2: A breast cancer clinical trial being run at Grampians Health will benefit from a national giving day today. Breast Cancer Trials is holding a 24-hour matched donation appeal with public contributions to be doubled by its supporters. Funds raised are going toward the Olio trial, which is currently recruiting patients locally in Ballarat. And in sports, the Central Highlands Netball League plays its fifth round this weekend. Dunstown could be in for a tough battle. They're up against reigning A-grade champions Dalesford. That's the latest in your local news.
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4: Hi there, I'm Rob McLennan. We're expecting heavy security at Sydney and Melbourne airports this afternoon for the arrival of the so-called ISIS brides and their children. The four women and nine kids have been living in Syrian refugee camps. Federal Police Commissioner Chrissy Barrett says her team will greet them.
5: Some individuals will be arrested and charged. Some will face continued investigations.
4: Donald Trump says there's a good chance the war with Iran will soon be over. The US and Tehran working on a one-page memo aimed at ending the conflict once and for all. The president says the terms include Iran shipping its enriched uranium to the US and promising not to operate its underground facilities. And DFAT says it doesn't believe the four Australians on board a ship at the centre of a hantavirus outbreak have been infected. It comes as Spain orders the Canary Islands to take the vessel in. Two passengers and a crew member suspected of having the virus have now been evacuated from the ship.
0: Thanks to X-Golf Ballarat, the ultimate indoor golf and entertainment experience.
4: NRL first, and the Dolphins have some key reinforcements back for tonight's clash with the Dogs. Cody Nikurima and Jeremy Marshall-King both returning. Speculation is growing that Michael Voss's time as coach of AFL club Carlton is getting close to an end. Former West Coast coach Adam Simpson, though, told 360 he isn't comfortable talking about whether he'll take the reins.
6: Whether you're working at the club or not, I don't think it's appropriate to talk about.
4: That's the latest news in sport.
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9: 3BA weather.
10: Cloudy, cold and wet. Top of 11 degrees. The winds out of the southwest and they're very chilly. The outlook for tomorrow, the very high chance of showers through the morning, but starting to clear. Top of 13 down to 6 overnight. Possible showers on 14 Saturday. Cloudy with the chance of a shower at 2 and 15 for Sunday. It's currently 2 degrees. Feels like minus 2 at Windermere.
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0: 3BA's Let's Go Local for Sinclair Meats, your local farmer, butcher and supplier. 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
1: Morning to Ned and the crew on Latrobe Street. Sinclair Meats, very big supporters of the Soup Bus. We love that. It's 7:09. We're not going to talk about the Soup Bus this morning, though, because we've got a lovely lady on the phone who's a musical director, a conductor, if you like. She's also got a great voice. Lyndall Allen, good morning to you, Lyndall.
2: Good morning. How are you?
1: I'm very, very well. Your good friend Naomi got in touch with me. You've had the stick pointed at you. You're the one to talk about a show that's coming up. Is it this weekend?
2: It sure is, on Saturday afternoon at 4 o'clock.
1: Okay, and it's called?
2: It's called Femme.
1: Femme.
2: It seems like an odd kind of title, but we were looking to present something all about the character strengths that we find in femininity, but we're quite aware that in today's world, not all of those who feel those or demonstrate those character strengths are necessarily born female. So, it's celebrating femininity in its whole sense.
1: Well, I've got a little bit in me, I've got to say.
2: Yeah, I think everyone does.
1: And
2: you look around, look around nature, look around the world. There's feminine in everything, and the repertoire we've chosen really highlights that, and the composers that we've chosen really highlights that. We're celebrating all things femme.
1: Now, this is being done by or through vocal group Vox, who turned 20 last year, correct?
2: Yeah, that's right. Yep. So we're usually an eight, and we've been singing together for 20 years. We had a big celebration at the end of last year, and we've had a few things happen amongst our eight that have meant things are going in a slightly different direction this year. And the first direction we've gone in, we've had all our blokes have got a lot going on in their lives. So they said, well, how about we just hand it all over to you and you lot can do the first gig. But we've gone in a direction called Vox Collective. So it allows Vox to be at the core still, but to stretch our wings a bit and invite other singers from the Ballarat community to come and join us and get some experience singing in a different context. So with this one, we've asked all treble voices to come and sing with us. There's about 22, and we're from choirs right across Ballarat. We've got members of Thursday Night Choir, we've got members from the Cathedral, people from Ballarat Choral Society, people from all across the way coming to sing with us, U3A Choir, but supported by Vox at the centre, and then stretching our wings so we can include as many as we can.
1: How long's Femme been in the making, Lyndall?
2: Well, from a rehearsal point of view, we started in March, so it's a pretty tight rehearsal period. But curationally, we've been thinking about it for a little while, or I've been thinking about it for a little while. So I've curated the program and sort of the concept, and I was inspired by a group in Tasmania called Jessa, who run this kind of model with women from across, or treble voices from across the way. My firstborn child, Bass, is a singer with them. He has a treble voice, or they have a treble voice, I should say. And it's a really good mix of bods from across the range of ages. Our youngest singer on Saturday will be 17, and our eldest singer, I probably shouldn't mention the age of. So,
1: why not? You've got to celebrate age, Lyndall. Celebrate age.
2: I think so too. Well, we did have an 86 with us, but just due to family situation, she's going to be in the audience on Saturday. But yeah, we've got a full spectrum of age range as well. So
1: all
2: I
1: right.
2: think it's a very inclusive group.
1: Fantastic. Hey, it's on at the chapel, and that makes me think of an old nightclub back in my younger days. It's not the old chapel nightclub. Where is the chapel?
2: So BPAC, which is in North Ballarat. It's at the old, what was the Neil Street Uniting Church,
1: mm-hmm.
2: But you might be aware that BPAC, the Ballarat Performing Arts Community, are setting up there and made a space for groups like us, community groups, to perform in. The beautiful building has been sung in forever, and it's a great space to sing in. So we're very excited to be able to support BPAC as well and to use that venue.
1: Yeah, you can get to the ticket area via BPAC. That's BPAC, BPACBallarat.org. And it's happening Saturday from 4 o'clock. Doors open at 3:30. Adults are $40. Concession, $35. Students, $15. Children are free. And take along your family. femininity. Isn't that right, Lyndall?
2: Indeed. And, Paul, there's two world premieres in the program. We've commissioned two works from young composers, both who've got a Ballarat history. Paige Duggan, who lives and works in Ballarat, and Bass, who's currently in Tassie but was born and bred here, are both young composers up and coming, and they've both got world premieres in the program.
1: It's going to be a ripper. Lyndall Allen, thanks for chatting to us via Let's Go Local, and have a great show on Saturday, all right?
2: Thanks so much for your support. We really appreciate it.
1: That is our pleasure. It's 14 past 7. Got something like that for Let's Go Local? Please send me the details. Facebook Messenger or the email pt@3ba.com.au.
0: If it's happening in Ballarat, it's on 3BA's Ballarat Today. Coming up Thursday when the show returns, consultation is now underway for a potential new kindergarten in Ballarat's north. We'll get you details with Councillor Des Hudson from the city. 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And remember Old 55, Jojo, Zepp, even Hey Hey, It's Saturday. Aussie music legend Wilbur Wilde joins me. His Australian Rock Royalty Review plays the Palais at Hepburn on Saturday night.
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1: That's us. 15 past 7. Let's wrap it up. Name that song for this Thumbs Up, Thumbs Down Thursday. The mum-daughter teaming of Carrie and Joe, the only ones to be able to identify the name of the song so far. Perhaps you can now. 5332 1023.
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1: Adding Martin and Big Kev to the winners. Grinner's list for naming the song this morning, and Martin's got the theme. Pretty easy one this week. Well done to you if you've already got it. You've got the Cheshire Cat grin. Back to 1983 we go this morning. Jojo Zepp and the Falcons was the band. Joe Camilleri out front and featured a lady by the name of Jane Clifton. This is Taxi Mary. It's 19 past 7. Good morning.

0: Bonnerat's own, 3BA 102.3, JoJo Zep and the Falcons, Taxi Mary, 23 past 7, PT and the Big Show for Metrol. 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We'll open the celebration book for Auntie Jacks. We'll check in on Thumbs Up, Thumbs Down Thursday, our regular Facebook feature. 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What is it? 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
1: Still looking great around town this morning with no prangs or delays. We also have a great run into Melbourne. The Western Freeway is nice and smooth. Delays do pick up through Aintree at Lease Road. As for the Deer Park Bypass, it's banged up after Robinson's Road and we still have the Ring Road slowing to the Westgate. 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
2: G'day, it's Tom Parry with your local news first. 10 million litres of diesel will be stockpiled in Victoria to protect against future shortages. That fuel will be put in reserve and only accessed under Level 4 of the National Fuel Security Plan. The state government says the measure aims to maintain food production and stabilise supply in regional areas like the Central Highlands. A breeding program for the endangered tree kangaroo at the Ballarat Wildlife Park hasn't gone to plan just yet, with park curator Julia Leonard having told us at present there's no sign of any babies on the way. The park's resident male combi was last year matched up with a female who'd been flown in from Paris. And in sport, Ballarat-born cricketer Matt Short is set to take a more flexible path next season, opting out of a Victorian state contract. But Cricket Victoria says he remains in contention for domestic opportunities. That's the latest in your local news.
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3: Hello, I'm Rob McLennan. Another passenger from the cruise ship hit by a deadly hantavirus outbreak has contracted the disease a month after he arrived home from his trip. The Swiss man has tested positive to the virus, which has killed three people and left another three sick. Four Australians are aboard that ship. US President Donald Trump is confident an agreement to end the war with Iran can be struck before he heads to China next week. He claims the regime is desperate to get a deal done.
4: Well, see whether or not they can make a deal that's satisfactory to us. We have it very much under control.
3: Questions are being asked about how Northern Territory child protection workers bungled the case involving Kumanjai Little Baby. It's believed there had been multiple calls to the department prior to the incident, and Minister Robin Carles told the ABC she wants answers.
5: There are concerns that processes weren't followed correctly, and I'm sure that I'll receive a report from this chief executive once the investigation has been completed.
0: Metrol, better service, better advice. 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
3: Box and Nikita Hughes claimed victory over Oscar Diaz, but it didn't end without controversy. The Aussie throwing some punches while Diaz took a knee halfway through the sixth round. The next rounds of AFL and NRL kick off tonight. The Hawks up against Frio in Aussie rules, and the Dolphins clashing with the Bulldogs in rugby league. Australia's Alexander Vukic has advanced at the Italian Tennis Open after winning his opening round match overnight, but Daria Kazatkina has been eliminated. That's the latest news and sport.
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6: Cloudy, cold and wet today. Winds out of the southwest, the top of only 11 degrees. The outlook for tomorrow. Clearing showers through the morning, a top of 13, down to 6 overnight. Possible showers on 14 Saturday. Slight chance of a shower or two on 15. For Sundays, things start to warm up a little into Monday with a top of 18 and mostly sunny. It's currently 2 degrees. Feels like minus 2 round Lee Creek.
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Freak at 3BA. Love Freak. 22 away from 8 PT in the big show. Morning to you. If you're still laying in bed at the moment with Doona on you, don't get out. That's my advice to you. Just stay there. When my alarm went off this morning, I threw back Doona. I've gone, I've got a little heater in my bathroom and, you know, one of those wall ones type things. And when I got up to go to the loo at about 1:30 this morning, I switched it on. So jumping into the bathroom for me this morning was A-OK, but getting outside and getting amongst it, not so much. I wasn't a happy little camper. It's thumbs up, thumbs down Thursday today, and I want to make a thumbs down. Someone in this building, I went into the kitchen this morning, as I always do. I go in there, I grab my water bottle out of the fridge, I refill it, and then I turn the kettle on, I put water into it if I have to. Sometimes it's just left empty at the end of the day, and I fill it up again in the morning, which is all A-OK. But what I was greeted with in the sink did not turn me on at all. I had a little vomit in the back of my throat. Someone's decided, instead of scraping off the leftover food from their plate or bowl into the bin, they've decided, oh, I'll just wash it into the sink. And then not clear it out of the plug hole. Not cool at all to the person who did this in this building yesterday. Not cool at all. Thumbs down to you. In what world do you think it's okay to leave your food in the sink? There's no world where it's okay to leave your leftover food in the sink. Scrape it into the bin first and then wash your bowl or your plate. Dry it, of course, and put it away. Don't leave it in the bloody dish rack. Anyway, I'll get down off my high horse now, shall I? I haven't cleaned it up, by the way. I'm not touching your leftover food. Emily writes, thumbs down to all the car thefts, break-ins, crime, violence and just general bad behaviour in the Ballarat community and surrounds at the moment. It's terrible, the amount of stuff happening around town and the kids slash people getting away with it. I'm hearing you, Em. You're not on your lonesome there. You're preaching to the choir. And Rhonda writes, in contrast, thumbs up to Ballarat for always putting on events, constantly making our town a vibrant place to be. Couldn't agree with you more on that one either. Rhonda, thumbs up, thumbs down Thursday, facebook.com/radio3BA. It's 19 away from 8. Big changes at Kia in the motor vehicle trade. The end of conventional petrol-powered cars is drawing closer as new vehicles' emission standards take hold. Kia has cut pure petrol-powered models from its new Seltos range, opting for a hybrid only approach for the popular compact SUV, and it's the first time Kia has taken such an approach with its cars and puts the Korean brand in line with a growing industry trend. Australia's new vehicle efficiency standards have forced automakers to rethink their model lineups, with many future-proofing their models against tightening emission rules. For instance, brands like Toyota have already begun phasing out petrol-only options across Kia.

0: Models, Kia Australia Chief Executive Damon Meredith, saying it's a significant shift that reflects what is unfolding in the Australian market. Yes, I think a hybrid for me. I wouldn't go fully electric because, you know, they don't go far enough for me. But that's just me. But I certainly would, if I was going to jump into a new car, I certainly would very much consider a hybrid. 18 away from 8, it's PT in the Big Show. Morning to you.
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0: It's 14 away from 8, which means we're about 4 minutes away from the celebration book. Thanks to Auntie Jax. If you'd like to shout out to someone, the time is now. Get on the dog and bone. 5332-1023 is the number to call. Tanya Doko, one half of Bachelor Girl, is another year older today. She's 52. Happy birthday, Tanya.

10 away from 8, celebration book time. Thanks to Auntie Jack's. Whatever you're celebrating, make it a night out at Auntie Jack's. Ballarat celebration destination. Everyone in the celebration book over the course of the week in the running to win the $50 Auntie Jack's voucher too. Mr. Real Estate Home Loans, Paul Ballinger. Morning to you, legend. 61 today. Happy birthday to you, mate, from all your family and your friends. And Caitlin Stowe is another year older. Happy birthday, mum, from Shania. Not my mum, Shania's mum. Was on this day in 1892, Collingwood played their first game up against Carlton. In 1937, a patent was issued for Ray-Ban sunglasses. Yep, they've been around that long. In 1972, Reginald Kenneth Dwight changed his name by Depol to Elton Hercules John. And in 2000, Vladimir Putin became the president of Russia. To the celebrity birthday list, Thelma Houston is another year older, turning 83 today. Aussie author Peter Carey, born down in Bacchus Marsh. He's 83 today. Marty Roan is 78.

Tracy Lords is 58 today, if you know, you know. And Dustin Fletcher, Essendon Great, is 51. And if you're celebrating anything at all, happy Celebration Day to you. 8 away from 8, all the latest in news. Local news first at 8 o'clock with Tom. After the news, an $880 secret sound to play. Thanks to Kitchens. You build a little more, Marty Ryan, I reckon. Come on. Yeah.

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1: There's no delays or collisions around town. It's all looking good. As we run out of Melbourne, it's a great run out of town and onto the Western Freeway. Delays pick up at Lakes Road. Otherwise, the Deer Park bypass does have some congestion after Robinson's Road and the Ring Road is slowing. To get you from back home into Port Melbourne, we're looking at an hour and 17 minutes. Go Blue to end bullying on Do It For Dolly Day this Friday. Wear blue, get involved and make a donation at doitfordollyday.org.au. That's the latest 3BA traffic.
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2: G'day, it's Tom Parry with your local news first. Ballarat's run of higher than average temperatures is briefly coming to an end. Today sees the city forecast to reach just 11 degrees, its lowest daytime temperature of the year so far, but the cold won't stick around with tops of 20 expected early next week. Further funding has been announced for a series of community programs aimed at preventing family violence in Ballarat, with eight local projects sharing in $3.7 million. Among the beneficiaries are Child and Family Services, Allied Justice and Ballarat Community Health. And in sport, round 5 of the Central Highlands Football League takes place on Saturday. The game to watch is at Skipton, where the reigning senior premiers are taking on Bungaree, who've not lost a match so far this season, while elsewhere, 4th-placed Springbank hosts 5th-placed Gordon. That's the latest in your local news.
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3: I'm Rob McLennan. Donald Trump says while he is confident a deal to end the Iran war is close, we need to remember we have been here before. It's reported a one-page memo aimed at bringing the conflict to an end includes plans to hand all of Iran's uranium to the US. Federal police will be on standby for this afternoon's arrival of 4 ISIS brides and their 9 children. They're headed homeward after leaving a Syrian refugee camp. Many are expected to be arrested as soon as they step off their planes. Former opposition leader Susan Lee is reportedly enjoying an extended tour of the US and Europe and will not be around for Saturday's by-election in her old seat of Farah. It's expected to become one nation's first lower house gain at the expense of the coalition. Hope for older Aussies trapped in hospitals because they can't find an aged care bed. State health ministers establishing a task force to deal with it. And US media maverick Ted Turner has died at the age of 87.
0: Thanks to X Golf Ballarat, the ultimate indoor golf and entertainment experience.
3: To AFL first, and Judd McVie returns for the Dockers ahead of tonight's blockbuster clash with Hawthorn. Dockers coach Justin Longmuir says the Hawks will be a tough one to beat. In NRL, the Dolphins and Dogs go head-to-head in Brisbane this evening, kicking off round 10. Both sides are on 3 wins and 5 losses. Finns coach Christian Wolf saying the stakes are high.
4: The season hasn't rolled as well as we would have liked it to have, and we certainly haven't got the wins that we would have liked at this stage.
3: That's the latest news in sport.
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10: 3BA weather.
11: Cloudy, wet and cold today, a top of 11 degrees. The outlook for tomorrow, the very high chance of showers in the morning, 13, the top down to 6 overnight. Possible showers Saturday with 14. Cloudy with the chance of a shower at 2 and 15 for Sunday. It's currently 3 degrees, feels like minus 2 at Delacombe.
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1: 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Good morning to you, Fee.
2: Good morning to you too. How are we?
1: Oh, going all right. A little chilly around the regions, but, you know, we're doing all right.
2: Brass monkey weather for sure.
1: Yeah, balls on a billiard table. What do you got for me, Fee?
2: I had a seniors moment and I forgot the name. So it's coming back. Oh, God. Is it one of those handheld old-fashioned Dymo labellers?
1: It could be. It could not. Very much be, Fee, but no, it's not that. Not a Dymo labeller.
2: No.
1: Stay
2: okay.
1: Stay warm.
2: Is the clue bus rolling in any time, Peter?
1: No. No.
2: I've
1: sort of been giving clues. I've been getting rid of things that it couldn't be.
2: True.
1: So, yeah,
2: true.
1: You know. Anyway, have a good day.
2: You too.
1: Moving forward, it's 8:10. The board has lit up. 3BA, good morning.
3: Hi, Peter. It's Kim.
1: Hello, Kim. How are you?
3: Oh, going to work, unfortunately.
1: I was going to say, you're on the road to nowhere?
3: Yes.
1: All right, Kim, your chance at $880. What do you think?
3: Are you crushing a can with your foot?
1: Crushing a can with my foot? Kim? No, I'm not doing that. I'm sorry.
3: Bummer, I'll try again.
1: Okay, you have a great day and a safe drive out there. Pretty wet on our roads, so make sure you are driving to the conditions this morning if you'd like to play the game. 5332-1023 is the number to call through on. It's as simple as that. Not so simple as coming up with the right answer to win $880. 3BA, good morning.
4: Good morning.
1: Hi, who have I got there?
4: We've got Renee.
1: Okay, Renee, your chance to have at it. What are your thoughts?
4: Not popping the dome off the dice in the board game trouble.
1: Ah, Renee.
5: You've had a real Barry Crocker shocker.
1: Oh, Renee, that's been said 3 or 4 times already.
4: Oh,
1: sorry.
4: Has it?
1: Yes. Oh. Yeah, that's okay. At least you know now.
4: I do. No worries. Thank
1: all right.
4: you.
1: It's not a game. There's no games being played here. There's no dice being used. It's not a game. And nothing to do with dice, even though it does sound like those dice inside the trouble dome. 5332-1023, 3BA Secret Sound. Good morning. Who am I talking to?
6: Hey, Pete. It's Adam from Lucas. How are you?
1: I'm going well. Adam from Lucas. All right. 880. What could you do with that? Lots.
6: Yeah, lots and lots.
1: Absolutely.
6: Would you be, you know, those old handheld lots? Games with a little ball in it and you're flicking the ball and you got to get it into the hole?
1: Yeah. That's, no. I'm going to, look, this is something you do hold in your hand. There you go, there's a clue. This is something you do hold in your hand, but it's not a game, all right? Okay, it's nothing to do with a game. This is not a game at all. 5332-1023. I feel like if I go any further at the moment, then I'm going to get myself into a little strife. 3BA.
7: Hi,
1: hello, Glenda. How are you?
7: Good. I'm going to see me mates today.
1: Fantastic. It's not a game, Glenda, and it's you can hold it in your hand. So what do you reckon?
7: Doing a leather belt up.
1: Sorry, Glenda. Not doing a leather belt up. That... Yeah. Glenda, have a great day. Enjoy hanging out with your mates today. One final caller to come with the $880 up for grabs. 3BA Secret Sound. Good morning. Hello. Who have I got there?
8: Louis.
1: Hello, Louis. How are you?
8: Not bad. Yourself?
1: Good, thank you. Appreciate you asking. What do you reckon the Secret Sound is, Louis?
8: Is it like folding one of those Nokia flip phones?
1: Folding a Nokia flip phone. Great answer, Louis, but...
9: There's no cash here. Here, there's no cash.
1: No cash for Louis today, no cash for anyone. $900 up for grabs tomorrow morning thanks to Kitchens You Build. 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And while you're there, listen to the secret sound as much as you like.
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0: its own. 3BA 102.3, Ronan and Keating. Love it each day, even if it's cold like today. 21 past 8, PT and the Big Show. Warning from parents on the Gold Coast. A set of parents on the Gold Coast have let everyone know about the deadly thing that could be lurking in your kitchen. Their 14-month-old got a hold of some cake decorating dust, inhaled it, and is now in a coma in hospital.
1: Yeah, they're really urging all parents right across the country this morning to check your cupboards for any dangerous substances. So this was Gold Coast mum, Katie Robinson. She's also a professional baker. She was making a cake, as she always does, in her kitchen, alongside her little toddler, Dusty, when all of a sudden the 14-month-old got a hold of gold dusting powder. He opened it up, started inhaling it, and fell sick almost immediately.
2: Just trying to keep him awake.
3: His eyes were rolling in his head and, yeah, he couldn't breathe properly.
2: To the untrained eye, to me, I had no idea. I thought it was glitter, like an edible glitter like she always uses.
1: What they didn't know, Jane, is that that gold dusting was actually lined with copper and it went straight to little Dusty's lungs. Now, since this has happened, the supplier of the powder has pulled it from shelves pretty much right across the country. As for Dusty, well, the poor little thing is still in hospital this morning in an induced coma.
0: Yeah. Beware in the kitchen, especially with little ones. 22 past 8, PT and the Big Show. We do it weekday mornings from 6, thanks to Metrol. 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New sport and weather on the way on the half hour, then Brett Max in.
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1: A nice run on the roads this morning. There isn't any pranks or delays. Having a look at your run into Melbourne, the Western Freeway is looking great. You will hit a bit of traffic heading through Grangefields, just at Leakes Road. Otherwise, after that, the Deer Park bypass is banked up at Robinson's Road, and we still have the Ring Road slowing through to the Westgate. 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That's the latest 3BA traffic.
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2: G'day, it's Tom Parry with your local news. The Department of Transport and Planning's Grampians Region boss says he's unsure why Regional Cities Victoria wants $2 billion in road funding. Michael Bailey has told us he met with reps from RCV around 6 weeks ago and the matter wasn't raised with him. This comes after the state government announced a $1 billion roads package, 70% of which is for the regions. Our hidden architectural history will go on display later this month as part of Ballarat's Heritage Festival, with more than 2,000 designs by renowned local architect Herbert Leslie Coburn to be showcased at the Town Hall. The exhibition will run from May 21st to 24th. And in sport, a special Mother's Day clash takes place this Sunday in the Ballarat Football League. It'll see East Point hosting the Swans as part of round 6 in the women's competition. That's the latest in your local news.
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3: Morning, I'm Rob McLennan. 13 ISIS brides and their children are hours away from landing in Sydney and Melbourne, with some facing arrest as soon as they touch down. Multicultural Affairs Minister Anne Arlees told 7:30 she's confident the kids who've been living in a Syrian refugee camp can live a normal life.
4: I'm a big believer in that the circumstances of your birth shouldn't determine the trajectory of your life.
3: DFAT is confident none of the four Aussies aboard the cruise ship at the centre of a hantavirus outbreak have been infected. Three passengers have died and another four have tested positive. One of them a Swiss man who left the vessel last month. Donald Trump's confident a deal is close to end the war in Iran, with the two sides reportedly closing in on a one-page memo to end the conflict. However, the president's also warning if an agreement isn't reached, he'll have to resume bombing the hell out of them. Nearly 1,700 businesses across Australia have been forced to close since the start of March. Experts blame cost of living pressure and rising interest.
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3: To AFL, and Hawks assistant coach David Mackay says Jai Newcombe and James Sicily are fit and ready for tonight's blockbuster against Freo.
5: We've had really good weeks where we've been able to sort of, you know, manage it a little bit and get them to the start lines 100% ready to go.
3: In NRL, the Dolphins have some handy inclusions for their clash with the Bulldogs, welcoming back Cody Nikorima and Jeremy Marshall-King. And Oz boxer Nikita Tsiu has remained undefeated as a pro after last night's sixth-round technical knockout against Spain's Oscar Diaz. That's the latest news and sport.
0: Ballarat Airport Shuttle Bus, departing Ballarat up to 11 times a day, 7 days a week. They'll transport you to and from Melbourne Airport. 3BA weather.
6: Cloudy, cold and wet today, a top of 11 degrees. High chance of showers tomorrow morning before they start to clear. Friday, a top of 13, down to 6 overnight. Possible showers and 14 Saturday for Sunday. The slight chance of a shower or two. And a top of 15. It's currently 3 degrees, feels like zero out of Dunstown.
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0: dancing in the studio. Well, I am. Oh, Grizzle Guts over the other side there is not doing much. Aha, Take On Me, The Big Show with PT. Hello, GC. How are you? New nickname for you.
1: You know who you reminded me of with your dancing?
0: Who?
1: Donald Trump.
0: Oh, really?
1: Yes, very similar.
0: The Orange Oompa Loompa.
1: That's him, yes. You've got the same moves.
0: When I do it in the nude,
1: here we go.
0: I look like Humphrey B. Bear. You know, he had that, like, pot guts.
1: Yeah, no, and no pants. Yeah,
0: No pants. No
1: Just
0: pants.
1: A waistcoat.
0: Just a waistcoat.
1: Yeah.
0: We never did discover what was...
1: No.
0: Anyway,
1: no,
0: 22
1: no one knows
0: to
1: why.
0: 9. No, no one knows why at all. Very soon, in a couple of minutes, we're going to do the last of the Mum's Day promo. So we're looking for your mum's advice. So if you want to call through, stand by. We're about to give you the last chance to do so. Get yourself into the running for the $400 Mother's Day prize pack. Thanks to Ruth Flower Co. and Carrington Jewelries. But before we get to that and what's coming up inside of Ballarat today, it's been a busy week, Brett.
1: It has.
0: It's already thumbs up, thumbs down Thursday.
1: Yeah.
0: And we haven't done the word of the week.
1: Oh, we haven't. Wasn't that supposed to be on Tuesday?
0: Monday.
1: Okay.
0: It's supposed to start the week.
1: Right.
0: Thus, the word of
1: the week.
0: Uh-huh. Okay, the word of the last 3 days of the week. Four, Thursday, Friday, Saturday, Sunday.
1: That's it.
0: Depends. Do you start the week on Sunday or Monday?
1: No, always been a Monday man.
0: Always been a Monday man.
1: Yeah.
0: Anyway, the word of this week is Andronitis. Andronitis. Any thoughts?
1: Andronitis. I have never heard of said word, PT. I have no idea what it means.
0: So you don't think of something to do with outer space?
1: Andronitis.
0: You know, Andromeda.
1: Are you leading me down the garden path or giving me a handy clue?
0: Yeah, no. You've walked on the rake and you've smacked yourself on the forehead.
1: Again.
0: Andronitis, the frustration with how long it takes to truly get to know someone, wishing you could skip the small talk and go straight to the in-depth. Example, third date, still talking about jobs and hometowns. I hate Andronitis. Can't we just go straight to third base and be done with it? Hi, how are you going? Off you go. No Andronitis there, is there?
1: It doesn't seem to really fit. It doesn't seem to gel.
0: No, well, no. I'm telling you, that's what it is. It's real. You can look it up in your Funkin' Wagnalls. There it'll be.
1: Thank you, Dr. Taylor.
0: No worries at all. There's our word of the week.
1: Andronitis.
0: Mm. You won't have one this coming Monday either, because I'm not here.
1: Oh, you're jetting back from Red Hot in WA, right?
0: Cranky Frankie Clark will be in the chair on Monday.
1: Oh, thank goodness.
0: That'll be fantastic.
1: We'll be using some big words and common sense.
0: Oh, I wouldn't have thought. Have you heard the Saturday morning show? You'll start talking real estate.
1: Yeah.
0: Then there'll be the crummy quiz.
1: That's it. Yeah, we'll slip in a bit of country music.
0: Yeah. He'll be talking cricket even though it's not cricket season. Here's your cricket update, sir.
1: What about a bit of a fly fishing update as well?
0: Oh, yeah. I've got the fishing program on a Saturday.
1: Yep.
0: Got it. Oh, buy, swap and sell and garage sales.
1: Yep.
0: Oh, Monday's big show's going to have it all, ladies and gentlemen, boys and girls. It is going to be just something out of this world. It's 19 to 9. What's coming up in Ballarat today?
1: Plenty of interesting folk to talk to today, PT, including Helen Newell from the Rotary Club of Ballarat South. Now, well, she's one of the organisers of the Community Assistance Raffle. She tells me over the years, you're not going to believe this number, PT, they've handed out almost $5 million bucks to community groups around Ballarat. Isn't that staggering?
0: That is amazing.
1: And, you know, it's called a raffle, so you'd suspect there'd be tickets involved. Well, not anymore.
0: They're
1: going
0: left.
1: Digital. No, they're going digital. Look where you went with that.
0: Well, I thought you were going with sold out.
1: No. You can still get them. So we'll tell you about the big move to go digital when Helen drops by. Our play therapist, Dr. Kate Renshaw, returns today. Now, she's recruiting for a free prenatal parenting group. It's starting next week, so we'll tell you about that one. Ballarat could be getting a new kinder in the Black Hill area. The current Black Hill kinder is Choco Block. Councillor Hudson explains that one. And how's this for

0: Another Aussie music icon on the show today, PT. Had Ross the Boss Wilson yesterday. Today, remember Old 55? Remember Jojo Zepp? Remember Hey Hey It's Saturday? You'd remember Wilbur Wilde.
1: I played a Jojo Zepp Falcons and the Falcons song earlier this morning.
0: I heard that earlier on today, yeah.
1: With Jane Clifton.
0: Yeah, Wilbur Wilde on sax.
1: I don't think Wilbur was a part of that one in 1983. I think it would have been Joe Camilleri just doing the sax.
0: Maybe you did the earlier stuff.
1: I reckon Wilbur was part of the early stuff. So, and when he had long hair.
0: Yeah.
1: You know Wilbur had very long hair, right?
0: Yeah, I remember
1: nearly down to the middle of his back. And he wore these god-awful black sunglasses.
0: Yes.
1: Wilbur and I have discussed his early days over a glass of red or two, because he loves a fine red.
0: Does he?
1: Ask him. He'll tell you.
0: I will. Anyway, he's got the Australian Rock Royalty Review. It's playing the Palais at Hepburn on Saturday night. There's some big names amongst the PT.
1: There is. It's going to be very, very cool. Brett, you know it snowed on Mount Bunningmore last night?
0: I heard that this morning, yeah.
1: Did you hear it?
0: Yeah.
1: Have a listen.
2: Oh, it's so nice. It's so cold, but it's so nice. Oh, my God.
0: Oh, my God.
2: Oh, it's so cold. It's okay. I've got video. It's not sleet because it's settling on the car. And it's, oh, wow, it's heavy now. Alex, you should come out.
1: How's it going? Oh, my God.
0: Oh, my God.
1: There you go. Christina posted that, and someone sent it to me, so I've reposted it on my Facebook page, but yeah.
0: We go a little gaga when it snows, don't we?
1: I know. Well, it's not a, you know.
0: Some winters we don't even get any snow, so to get some in May, it's pretty rare.
1: Very rare to have snow in May, that's for sure. Anyway, Mum's Day on Sunday. And we want to, well, tomorrow we give away the $400 Mother's Day prize pack to someone who's given us some great advice from their mum. And if you'd like to be a part of it, it's your final chance right now.
0: Mm-hmm.
1: This is the last day of it before we announce the winner tomorrow. And we do have someone calling through. Brett, should we find out who that is?
0: Let's do that, PT.
1: 3BA's Big Show, good morning.
3: Hi, how are you?
1: Good, who have we got there?
3: Mandy,
1: nice to have you on
0: the show.
1: Morning,
0: Mandy.
3: Morning, Brett.
1: Now, Mandy, your mum's name?
3: My mum's name is Maxine.
1: Oh, lovely.
3: She's
1: old
3: 98.
1: Name.
0: Oh, 98. What an innings. Good on her.
3: And she lives on her own.
0: Oh, that independence is so important. Good on you, Maxine.
1: She's still in her own home, is she?
3: Yes.
1: How cool.
3: She lives in Adelaide, though, so I won't be seeing her on Mother's Day, but that's all right. I have other special days.
1: You know, there's a thing called a phone. You can ring her on Mother's Day.
3: I will be ringing her on Mother's Day. Yes, definitely.
1: Now, listen. What sort of advice has Maxine given to you over the course of the 98 years that she's been around?
3: If you can't say something nice, don't say anything at all.
0: Yeah, Paul. Write that down, Paul.
3: Yeah.
0: He's got a few issues with that line, I think, Mandy, doesn't he?
1: I figure, Mandy, if you can't say something nice, just let it spew out.
0: Yeah, we've noticed.
3: She's given us lots of advice. Five girls she has.
1: Oh, wow.
3: So, yes, she's given us lots of advice, but, yes, that's the one that sticks out the most. If you can't say anything nice, don't say anything at all.
1: Yeah, like but, look, you know, if you save up all the unpleasantries, eventually Mount Vesuvius is going to erupt, surely. that's fantastic advice. I'd forgotten about that one.
0: Because you needed a reminder.
1: Yeah, well, I always swing it the other way, as I've already fessed up to. I've spewed up to, anyway. Hey, Mandy, that's beautiful. 98 years of age, Maxine's going strong, obviously, and doing all right on her own.
3: Yeah, well, she's got macular degeneration. She really shouldn't be on her own, but she's got wonderful neighbours and she just loves where she lives and knows where everything is.
1: Yeah. How many times has she kicked the coffee table?
3: No, that's all been moved out the way after she broke her hip 7.5 years ago.
0: Good move, Mandy.
1: Oh, that's just beautiful. That is fantastic. Hey, Mandy, hold on. Sorry, go on.
3: She still travels and she tells everyone, it's so easy to travel, you just have to organise a wheelchair from checking on the plane and everything. She doesn't know what goes on behind the scenes.
1: That is fantastic. Mandy, have you got kids yourself?
3: Yes, I've got three and I've got my little grandson in the car with me. I'm taking him to kinder.
1: Beautiful. You ripper. Yes. You've got a very full life, haven't you?
3: Yes.
1: That's fantastic.
3: I'm very fortunate.
1: Mandy, hold on there. I'm going to get some details off you. I'm going to get you into the draw for the Mother's Day pack that we'll draw tomorrow, all right?
3: Thank you.
1: That is our pleasure.
0: Good on you,
1: How
0: Mandy.
1: Beautiful is that, Brett Mack?
0: Nice story, PT. Yeah.
1: Lovely story.
0: Yeah, gee, there's a lot of good contenders for this competition.
1: You ever kicked your toe on the coffee table?
0: Yeah, ouch.
1: I remember, so many moons ago, myself and a friend were going down to a gardening show in the exhibition buildings down in Melbourne. So anyway, half an hour before I'm getting picked up, I've kicked the coffee table and broken my toe.
0: Oh, ouch.
1: They supplied a wheelchair for me. I got pushed around the gardening show at the exhibition buildings in Melbourne in a wheelchair because I couldn't walk. And, of course, you can't do anything about a broken toe. You just got to let it heal itself.
0: That's right.
1: It's a shock. Oh, do you think I let go? I let go. That coffee table was the worst thing in the world. Problem was, wasn't the coffee table's fault, was it? It was my stupidity.
0: Stupid is as stupid does, PT.
1: Catch you tomorrow.
0: Good on you.
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1: 8 to 9, time to say au revoir for another day. The Thank God It's Friday edition tomorrow from 6 for Metro. Coming up after the news at 9. Just on an hour of non-stop hits, of course. It is the 9 o'clock More Music Mix. 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And Queen.

0: and a host of other hits here at 3BA after nine. Till we talk next, be good, be kind, be you.
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1: It's been a great morning on the roads around town. We haven't had any pranks or delays. Having a look at your run into Melbourne, the Western Freeway does have a nice clear run. You'll hit some delays on the Deer Park Bypass from Robinson's Road, and the Ring Road has heavy delays through to the Westgate. To get you from back home into Port Melbourne, we're looking at an hour and 18 minutes. 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That's the latest 3BA traffic.
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2: G'day, it's Tom Parry with your local news first. Victoria is stockpiling 10 million litres of diesel to protect fuel supply for farmers during major shortages. That fuel will be put in reserve and only accessed under Level 4 of the National Fuel Security Plan. The state government says the measure aims to maintain food production and stabilise supply across regional areas like the Central Highlands. Child and Family Services hopes to break cycles of family violence in Ballarat with the launch of a new program after receiving $4,000 worth of funding for a pilot. Known as For Baby's Sake, the initiative aims to support vulnerable expectant parents to improve safety and infant well-being. And in sport, this Saturday sees the Central Highlands Netball League's fifth round being played. It has Rookwood Corindap facing A-grade's undefeated ladder leaders, Hepburn. That's the latest in your local news.
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3: Hello, I'm Rob McLennan. Heavy security is expected at Sydney and Melbourne airports for today's arrival of the ISIS brides and their children. The four women and nine kids have been living in a Syrian refugee camp. Federal Police Commissioner Chrissy Barrett says her team will greet them when they arrive.
4: Some individuals will be arrested and charged. Some will face continued investigations.
3: Donald Trump says there's a good chance the war with Iran will soon be over. The US and Tehran are working on a one-page memo aimed at ending the conflict. DFAT doesn't believe the four Australians aboard a ship at the centre of a hantavirus outbreak have been infected. It comes as Spain orders the Canary Islands to take that vessel in. Two passengers and a crew member suspected of having the virus have been evacuated from the ship. And a former passenger has tested positive in Switzerland despite leaving the ship last month.
0: Metrol. Better service, better advice, better building solutions.
3: Speculation is growing that Michael Voss's time as coach of AFL club Carlton is nearing an end, but former West Coast coach Adam Simpson's told 360 he's not comfortable talking about whether he will take the reins.
5: Whether you're working at the club or not, I don't think it's appropriate to talk about.
3: The Dolphins have some key reinforcements for tonight's NRL clash with the Dogs, Cody Nikorima and Jeremy Marshall-King, both back. Aussie boxer Nikita Su has beaten Spain's Oscar Diaz with a sixth-round TKO in their super welterweight bout in Newcastle. And that's the latest news in sport.
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9: Cold, cloudy and wet today, a top of only 11. Up to 13 we go tomorrow with a very high chance of showers, getting down to 6 overnight. Possible showers and 14 for Saturday. And for Sunday, the slight chance of a shower or two as things start to clear, and a top of 15. It's currently 4 degrees. Feels like minus 1 around Ballarat North.
0: Turn it up. From the 60s to the 90s, this is the 9 o'clock More Music Mix. 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
1: 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Tiffany, I think we're alone now. And 3BA football returns Saturday from 1, both on air and online. We're at Mars Stadium to cover off the McDonald's Ballarat Football Netball League game between North Ballarat and Melton, right here on Footy's home ground, 3BA. Thanks to D2E Gym. From Dullacombe to Wenderee, you're never too far from a D2E. Jackson Brown now, this is Running on Empty. Good morning.

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It's the 9 o'clock More Music Mix on Freebie 102.3.

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1: G'day, it's Tom Parry with your local news first. Ballarat's run of above average temperatures is briefly coming to an end. Today sees the city forecast to reach just 11 degrees, its lowest daytime temperature of the year so far, but the weather's predicted to warm again with tops of 20 early next week. We've got more details this morning on a state budget pledge for CCTV cameras in Ballarat. 36 cameras at the railway station are being upgraded to improve safety and help track down vandals and offenders. Planning for a new system in Beaufort has also been scheduled as part of a statewide package worth $2 million. And in sport, Ballarat-born cricketer Matt Short is set to take a more flexible path next season, opting out of a Victorian state contract. Cricket Victoria says he remains in contention for domestic and white ball opportunities despite the contract change and no Cricket Australia deal. That's the latest in your local news.
0: 3BA National News now.
2: Another passenger from the cruise ship that was hit by a deadly hantavirus outbreak has contracted the disease a month after arriving home. The Swiss man has tested positive to the virus, which has killed three people. Four Australians are aboard that ship. US President Donald Trump's insisting Iran hand over its enriched uranium before he'll sign a peace deal ahead of his trip to China next week. He claims the regime is desperate to get it done.
3: We'll see whether or not they can make a deal that's satisfactory to us. We have it very much under control.
2: Questions are being asked about how Northern Territory child protection workers bungled the case involving